0: Republic today. Organiser Lyndon Carter told National Radio News pinball skills can be put to the test in a series of tournaments.
1: So what we've got is the tournament room is being run by different tournament organisers. We've asked local South Australian pinball tournament directors, who run them at bars and pubs and other locations around South Australia, to come into the expo and run a tournament here at the expo and just showcase what they normally do all the time.
0: Turning to sport, the Socceroos have completed their final training session ahead of tomorrow's match against Egypt at the FIFA World Cup. Australia must win to advance to the round of 16. Egypt star Mo Salah has been given until kickoff to prove his fitness, having come off during his team's last group match with a hamstring injury. Egypt's coach says Salah won't play unless he's 100% fit. The game will get underway at 4 a.m. tomorrow, Australian Eastern Daylight Time.
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5: And let's take a look at the weather from the Bureau for your four-day forecast. For Gippsland and the Latrobe Valley, for your Friday, cloudy, very high chance of showers, most likely in the morning and afternoon. Winds northwesterly, 20 to 30 k's, tending westerly, and that's 25 to 35 k's, with a top of 12 degrees today. For the weekend, Saturday, cloudy, very high chance of showers, most likely in the morning and afternoon, getting down to a low of 6, top of 12 degrees for your Saturday. And then on Sunday, it will be cloudy, slight chance of a shower with light winds, top of 13 degrees. And then on Monday, partly cloudy, slight chance of a shower with light winds, top of 15 degrees. And right now we're sitting on 10 degrees. And welcome to the second hour of the Country Crew on Gippsland FM 104.7, connecting our community. And a very good morning and to Maya and Graham, who are listening in to Gippsland FM. So glad you're enjoying the music. Maya and Graham, good morning to you. And good morning to all our listeners. Hope you're enjoying your Friday morning so far. And here's one from Dolly Parton. And this one's and Kenny Rogers, Islands in the Stream.

Salim Dusty there, of course, with Waltzing Matilda, and that one comes off Salim Dusty's A Piece of Australia album. Some great music on that album, 17 songs, so some great music there. It is 14 minutes past 10 with Sean, and let's hear some Peter Code now with Would Have Had a Train.

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Time for a little reflection as a train goes rolling by. There she goes on a shining road.

railway crossing, waiting for the train to pass. 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Time for a little reflection as a train goes rolling by. There she goes on a shining road, the whistle says goodbye.

on the dash, but it won't be for long. The window is a-tugging and the current is strong. The vent is blowing with a burning heat, and I'm hanging on tight with my six little feet. My legs are stretched out as far as they'll go, then it's out the window with a... Ah, no!

there we go. And of course, Peter Denehy. Peter Denehy. And that one is the Petrol Head Fly. Some great music there. Thank you for your phone call, Anne Newman. Of course, yes, see you tonight at the Trivia Night. That will be fantastic. Really looking forward to that one. And right now, as we continue along with the music, this one is by Terry Gordon. I just can't get enough.

Shania Twain there, of course, and that one, of course, is Man, I Feel Like a Woman. It's just on 26 minutes past 10 right now. Here's a bit of Liam Rhymes, Life Goes On.

0: Oh, what a terrific song there from Liam Rhymes. Life goes on. And right now we're going to have a bit of a break and we'll come back with some Keith Urban with Roman's Tune and also Fong It Up with a song by John Denver as well.
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2: 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Bookings aren't necessary, but for further info or to reserve your place, contact Phil Dick on 0403 995 313.

In the natural world, there are 28 species of birds called drongos. Recently, however, a new species has been discovered in Morwell, the wandering drongo. It is extremely rare, and indeed, there are only 3 of them, and they're all males. There are no females, so they cannot breed. They are seldom seen, and even more extraordinary, they can only be heard once a week on Wednesday mornings from 9 a.m. to 11 a.m, where they chatter and chirp and play music. Some scientists believe they do this to attract a mate. If you want to listen to this rare phenomenon, tune in to Gippsland FM 104.7, Wednesday mornings, 9 a.m. to 11 a.m. to hear the drongos.

Awesome. John Denver there, and what a terrific song that one is. Take Me Home, Country Roads. It's 10:39 here at Gippsland FM. Ron Ellett's here, this one from Casey Chambers. This one's called Little Bird.

Oh, what a fantastic song there. And that comes off Rob Bree's A Long Time Coming. And the song was Imagine That. It is just a quarter to 11 now. Let's hear this one from Lynn Anderson, Rose Garden.

Oh, there we go. And that one was Melinda Schneider and Becky Cole's version of Queen of Hearts. Some fantastic music there. Let's hear this one from Alan Jackson. Don't Rock the Jukebox. Don't.

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I stood upon the rocky shore, I watched the tall ships come. For 40,000 years I've been the first Australian. I came upon the prison ship, bowed down by iron chains. 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

0: Robert Namajira, and I paint the ghostly gums. I'm Clancy on his horse.
1: I'm Ned Kelly on the run.
0: I'm the one who waltzed Matilda. I am Australian.

What a fantastic song with the Bushwhackers. I'm Australian. Well, that's it for the Country Crew on this Friday morning. Thank you for your company and for your phone calls. Really appreciate it. Don't forget, Red to You's coming up next with the Red to You team reading out the local newspaper. Have a nice weekend. Stay safe and keep warm. Bye for now.

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1: Hello, I'm Laura Devoy. Authorities say major flooding could occur today in parts of Victoria's Alpine region and the Goulburn Valley. Watch and Act warnings have been issued for various communities along the Buffalo, King, Goulburn and Kiwa Rivers and the Hughes Creek. Some homes near Seymour, about 100 kilometres north of Melbourne, could be inundated. Australian researchers have developed a drug they say could lead to new treatments for neurodegenerative conditions like motor neurone disease. In an international collaboration, researchers from the University of Queensland were able to uncover the molecular makeup of a receptor found on the surface of many immune cells. The drug provides a unique tool to study the receptor, which could open new possibilities for anti-inflammatory therapies. Professor Trent Woodruff says it's possible an anti-inflammatory drug treatment for MND patients could be ready for testing within 5 years. New data suggests cooler conditions have not signalled an end to the mice plague threat. CSIRO research officer and mouse expert Steve Henry has told National Radio News winter monitoring has just been completed. Western Australia's agricultural regions have reported a major mice plague this year, with recordings of up to 8,000 mice per hectare. Mr. Henry says the latest results are particularly worrying for the state's northern cropping regions.
2: A couple of the sites that we were trapping mice on, there were actually pregnant females in the middle of winter, and so that's real cause for concern. So, you know, farmers need to be really vigilant this year to make sure that they're on top, understand what's going on and take the appropriate action if it's needed.
1: The Tasmanian government has established a new agency to supercharge infrastructure delivery. Minister Kerry Vincent says Building Tasmania will bring together specialist expertise to manage the state's most complex and high-value projects. Projects include the Launceston Heart Centre, upgrades to sporting venues and roadworks. In a statement, Premier Jeremy Rockliffe says finding a new future for the site of Bogues Brewery, which is set to close in November, is also a priority. The Vatican has expelled two bishops and four priests who are members of a breakaway sect and warned supporters of the group would also be excommunicated. The BBC's Ali Makbul reports.
3: The Society of St. Pius X is thought to have around 600,000 worshippers worldwide. They've been at odds with the leaders of the Roman Catholic Church for more than 50 years since they refused to adopt progressive reforms, such as celebrating Mass in everyday language instead of Latin and supporting greater dialogue with other denominations and faiths. It was widely expected that an event in Switzerland to consecrate new bishops of the group would lead to the excommunication of those clergy. But the Vatican telling lay members who are followers that they're no longer part of the church unless they reject the group's teachings has been a surprise.
1: Turning to sport, Collingwood captain Darcy Moore has been ruled out for the remainder of the AFL season. The 30-year-old will undergo surgery on a hamstring injury he suffered at training on Tuesday. Moore has played just 4 matches this year due to injury. And in cricket, England is through to the final of the Women's T20 World Cup. The host nation defeated South Africa by 40 runs. Nat Siva Brunt was player of the match for her 75 runs off 47 deliveries. England will take on Australia in the final, which will be played at Lord's in London on Monday, Australian Eastern Time.
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7: And the forecast as issued by the Bureau for the Latrobe Valley. Well, today, guess what? Showers and windy. Well, I think it's that already. Tomorrow, showers, 6 degrees to 12 degrees again. nasty. Sunday, cloudy, 3 degrees to 13 degrees, so still fairly miserable, but at least not raining so much. Monday, sunny, 3 degrees to 15 degrees and no rain.
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7: Good morning and welcome to Read to You with the audio version of the La Trobe Valley Express. I'm Kate Riches presenting the program for today, Friday the 3rd of July 2026. Our reader is Gail Bianconi and Christine Lee is working the panel. So here's Gail with our first news item.
10: Thank you, Kate. From page 1 and 6, Future Proofing Your Lawn by Philip Hopkins. Energy Australia is planning investments that will total billions of dollars and hundreds of jobs on the Yallourn W Power Station site after the station closes in 2028. Dan Nugent, Energy Australia's Trading and Transition Executive, foreshadowed billions of dollars in investment and thousands of jobs as the repurposed Yallourn Power Station site, dubbed the Yallourn Energy Security Precinct, evolved. Mr. Nugent said, however, it was too early to assess what the total cost of the project would be. What we are planning at Yallourn is to transition the site into a future site for power generation and co-located data centres, he told the Express in an interview. Combine those two, you are speaking of billions of investments, is quite significant. With Yallourn Power Station retirements due in mid-2028, Mr. Nugent said the company was building replacement capacity through the Warreen Battery in La Trobe Valley. The Yallourn site offers an opportunity for equipment generation and power, along with data centres. We will be able to target the equipment power generations by 2030, and certainly that will align with data centre alignments as well, he said. Mr. Nugent said the proposed 300 megawatt gas power station was either just a peak load or base load station, but something in between. We are looking at CCGT, combined cycle gas turbine plant. It's a little bit more efficient as part of the data centre, and we would package up new renewable energy along with firming power, he said. You need backup firming for renewables. Battery storage is good for that. There is an opportunity for large-scale battery storage on the site. Storage is still constrained by the duration of the battery, 2 or 4 hour battery, that's its limitation. That's why we see gas playing a pretty critical role as backup. Mr. Nugent acknowledged that data center brings big loads on the power system. People are concerned what might mean for them, their bills. We are bringing a data centre, huge investments and jobs, but also adding incremental power to the grid, so it's not taking away power from the grid, he said. Energy Australia's plans emphasise up to 2.7 gigawatt of utility-scale battery storage, also 8 times the size of Warreen Battery, being built near the Geraldine Gas Turbine Station. That's the potential for the site. The right mix of technologies will continue to evolve. We are really conscious of and aware that people are concerned with the data centres and what means for how power hungry they are. We are focused on incremental power coming onto the grid as we bring on this data centre load, he said. It's a mixture of combination of renewable energy, battery storage and gas-fired generation. Exactly where that mix lands is still underway. Where will the gas come from? Mr. Nugent said there are still gas opportunities upstream in Victoria. There is no question, as a state, we need to do more work to access more gas reservoirs, he said. We are mindful that the federal government has released its gas reservation policy. That has implications for gas availability from the north, but that's But what's important is the availability to transport that gas from north to south. We have been advocating for that, but you still need to transport it to the south. There were pipeline issues and other challenges. We are mindful of that, he said. Gasifying the coal has been suggested, but we have looked at that and do not think it's the most economic solution.
7: And this article continues on page 6. Mr. Nugent said a combination of outcomes was better. More upstream investment in Victoria and southern regions. There is still potential gas there. And the import terminal at Port Kembla, which could be considered an effective pipeline. We don't want billions of dollars spent on a new pipeline. We think there are alternatives. Once you get the gas from Queensland to Port Kembla, it is connected to the southern network, he said. Mr. Nugent said the importance of gas's role for data centres and the energy system, not as baseload on a daily basis, but as backup and insurance, was shown last week in Victoria. There was very little wind. Gas has played a meaningful role this week, speaking on Friday. Fast forward 15 years with less coal base load is why gas is so critical to step in and play that backup role, he said. Mr. Nugent said data centres would create thousands of jobs in construction. When, in 5 to 6 years, there was a 1+ GW scale centre data centre, that would create 800 long-term jobs, more than we have at Yallourn. What really attracts us to capture opportunities, we are mindful of the legacy of power generation in the region and the employment opportunities it has provided, he said. There would be opportunities for the current workforce through retraining. There will be a big focus in talks with workers in the next 2 years, he said. Mr. Nugent said there was a perception that data centres were water hungry. There are different designs of data centres and some designs do use more water than others, but there are closed loop systems that don't have a significant drain of water, he said. But it's also important to recognise that with Yallourn, there are bulk water arrangements through power generation, so we think this is a natural transition. There is access to waters and through existing infrastructure connection facilities. There is also obviously plenty of land. Importantly, Mr. Nugent said the data centres at Yallourn did not require new transmission infrastructure. It had been a power generation site for more than 50 years. The site is well suited and the Victorian government is aligned with that. From a social licence perspective, it is as good a place as any for data centre load and an important investment for the region, he said. The existing power station and cooling towers would make way for the new developments. The repurposing is around the transmission connection to talk about a 1 GW data centre, $20 billion of investment. It's all brand new kit, quite intricate. What they need is access to infrastructure, the ability to connect to the grid, but also add incremental power to the grid. There will be no net drain on the Victorian energy system, he said. Mr. Nugent said the new precinct was also tied up with environmental effects statement to rehabilitate the Yallourn mine. Multiple strings of that approval pathway are happening now. We have a big mine rehabilitation exercise in front of us, not just to rehabilitate a mine, but to turn this site into not a liability, but something really important, an asset for the region for many years to come. He said, Mr. Nugent said renewables were the cheapest form of power. Battery storage was coming down in cost and came with a 20-year guarantee, he said. And that was Future-Proofing Yallourn from pages 1 and 6. And the time is now 11:14, so we'll be back soon.
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11: Australia Post is warning Australians to stay vigilant after receiving more than 2,500 reports already this year of scammers targeting online marketplace users. Scammers are posting as genuine buyers and sending links or QR codes to sellers that lead to fake Australia Post courier service websites designed to steal personal and financial information. Australia Post Chief Information Officer Adam Cartwright explains. 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
10: Thank you, Kate. Murray, from page two. Murray skate park forces shops closure. Owner shuts door due to unsafe behaviour by Blake Metcalf Holt. Sending the Murray Central Business District into a tailspin, the George Street Youth Precinct is claiming victims left, right and centre. The relatively new skate park, established in 2023, has become a hive of antisocial behaviour and youth crime, seeing the once celebrated family hub become regularly avoided. Sumo's skate store, located across the road from the skate park, closed its door permanently in Murray last Sunday, June the 28th, due to the rampant conduct occurring which has slowed down business dramatically in the last year. Previously a deep advocate of the skate park, owner Pascal Fullerton decided to move to an online forum until he can find a safer and more viable place to operate away from town. We're just going to take the business online basically until we can find a premises somewhere else that's got higher footfall, because the centre of Murray at the minute, there's no one coming into the town, he told the Express. It's pretty quiet, well, extremely quiet. Mr. Fullerton said that the weekends used to be its busiest day. That became his quietest point of the week due to the limited amount of people that walk the streets of the CBD. Countless incidents at the skate park involving young gangs, whether it be fist fights or even worse, have been witnessed to go along with a constant antisocial action in the public toilets. In visiting one of the restrooms, Mr. Fulton counted 21 syringes in one stall, which has been noticed by taxi drivers at the rank, positioned at the front of the precinct and toilets. At night, taxi drivers rarely sit at the rank by themselves due to safety concerns with undesirable individuals hanging around the area. The dangerous nature of the skate park, which has only gotten worse in recent months, has driven families away and has seen a severe drop in customers at Sumo Skate Store. I get people who will come in the shop and say that they don't go there anymore. People travel all the way into the city when they've got a perfectly good skate park, literally 2 kilometres from their house, Mr. Fullerton added. You've got one of the best skate parks in Gippsland, and having a skate shop right beside it, fantastic. But if it's not getting used, obviously neither is a skate shop. It just doesn't make any sense to keep a business going just to be constant witnesses to antisocial behaviour. In a given week, Mr. Fullerton noted 9 police call-outs to the skate park in 5 days. Sumo's skate store was located at the front of the George Street Arcade alongside Turnback Time Cafe, which also closed down in June after 14 years in Maui. Mr. Fullerton raised concerns regarding how unsafe the skate park had become with member for Moore Martin North at the beginning of last year. Maui business owners, including Sumo's Skate Store and Turnback Time Cafe, then held a meeting with Latrobe City Mayor Sharon Gibson, Maui Police and the relevant stakeholders this year about the same issues. Mr. Fullerton suggested to Councillor Gibson the installment of more local law officers in Maui to enforce stricter fines, which would hopefully deter the behaviour, especially of young people. Council informed the Express it remains a strong advocate for improved community safety across all town centres, including requesting additional protective service officers, PSOs, and funding support for outreach services. Council pointed to the Maui Streadfest event held at the skate park as an example of its commitment to support local business activation in the town. The business and economic development team at La Trobe City Council is said to be actively engaging with businesses across the Murray CBD to promote available small business support grants. The relocated skate park took close to the decades of lobbying, which was previously positioned closer to the overpass roundabout, which Mr. Fullerton obviously supported at the time. He now says that many neighbouring business owners, including himself, would rather see the skate park turned back into car parks due to what it continuously attracting. I'd help roll the cement to get rid of it because it's gotten that bad, and I'm sure a lot of other businesses would say the same, Mr. Fullerton conceded. The skate store owner would routinely keep the skate park clean, but between constantly bad behaviour and literally, namely smashed glass, he stopped bothering. La Trobe Valley has consistently ranked near the top of regional Victoria for crime, with the latest figure revealing 10,312 incidents and more than 14,000 offences recorded for the year ending March 2026. Ballarat was the highest local government area for the region, with the next closest to La Trobe being Shepparton, with a gap of over 3,000 incidents. The understaffed Murray Police Station recently reduced its reception hours permanently from 10 a.m. to 6 p.m, allowing them to bolster the number of available officers in the community. La Trobe City Council encourages people to report any behaviour that makes them feel unsafe to Victorian Police, or submitting an anonymous report via Crime Stoppers on 1300 333 000. And that was Murray Skate Park Forces Shops Closure by Blake Metcalf-Holt from page 2.
7: And from page 3, Huge Smash as Truck Collides with Bridge by Aidan Knight. A truck carrying a log loader collided with the disused Briquette Bridge heading towards Traralgon last Friday, June the 26th. A ute then collided with the truck, causing significant delays. The incident occurred around 1 p.m. in Morwell at the Churchill Federation University exit off-ramp. A ute belonging to a local tradesperson collided with a truck carrying a Tiger Cat log loader at high speed. The freeway was closed by 1:24 p.m. as police worked to allow emergency service access. Traffic was diverted around Monash Way and Princess Drive, Morwell, before returning to the thoroughfare affected. The express witnessed an air ambulance arrival at 1:40 p.m. and there was in excess of 10 police vehicles on the scene, 3 ambulances, excluding the chopper, and 2 SES units. A source close to this masthead reported the incident happened when the truck struck the disused bridge with the Tiger car. The boomgate machine arm of the loader was not entirely lowered. This caused the truck to suddenly stop and pivot dramatically before flipping sideways and then returning upright. The boom arm of the Tiger Cat snapped off from the impact and travelled forward. Both vehicles were allegedly travelling at the speed limit of 110 kilometres an hour. The driver operating the ute suffered a concussion. The truck driver was catapulted from the cab through the windscreen upon impact. Emergency crews reportedly took some time to locate the truck driver after he came to rest on the grass beside the roadway. The truck driver was airlifted to hospital and remains in a stable condition. And that was Huge Smash as Truck Collides with Bridge by Aidan Knight from page 3.
10: And from page 4, driverless tech trialled in Melbourne North. Melbourne North potato and onion producer Comaldo Farms are trialling next generation driverless tractors. Run by 3 generations of potato farmers, the Melbourne North family business has been part of the South Gippsland farming community since 1959. And has since expanded from potatoes into onions. The technology will take on some of the farm's most repetitive and time-consuming tasks while helping improve efficiency and reduce fatigue. Preparing the tractor for use on farm will include surveying and mapping paddocks, identifying obstacles such as trees, power poles and creeks, and making sure the equipment attached to the tractor can work with driverless technology. Comaldo Farms Operation Manager Mariska Satori said the technology will help explore how automation can make an on-farm task more efficient. Once the paddock is mapped and the tractor is programmed, it can work itself by itself using GPS and computer systems. It's a bit like a robot vacuum cleaner for the farm, she said. Having an automotive tractor that can work consistently and accurately across long, repetitive jobs will help reduce fatigue, limit human error, and make better use of our team's time. The trial is being backed by Coles Group, who have provided financial support. Coles Group Chief Commercial and Sustainability Officer Anne Croft and Kamada's Farm Project showed how local producers are helping trial new technology for the broader agricultural industry. We're proud to support Kamada Farms, a family business that has supplied Coles for nearly 25 years with a $500,000 grant to help test driverless tractor technology in Australia's farming, Ms. Croft said. Kamada Farms is the Victorian recipient among eight small and medium-sized businesses across Australia awarded Coles grants of up to $500,000. And that was Driverless Tech Trialed in Melbourne North from page four.
7: And from page five, Lillian Loving Life All the Way to 100 by Peace Igiera. Traralgon resident Lillian McRonald turned 100 on April the 17th. Born in Aberdeen, Scotland, Ms. McRonald moved to New Zealand in 1953 with her husband, the same year as Queen Elizabeth's coronation. The McRonalds were married on the Easter weekend of 1953 and enjoyed around 38 years of marriage before Ms. McRonald's husband passed. By this time, her two sons had moved to Australia, leaving Ms. McRonald living alone in New Zealand. She would come and visit Australia once in a while, leaving a piece of her heart there each time. "Every time I came over, my grandchildren didn't know me," she said. This was particularly sad for her. After a few more travels back and forth, Ms. McRonald decided to take a leap of faith and move to Australia in her 70s. It was in Traralgon that she started afresh and found friends that turned family. Before her move, she ticked off a few bucket list items, including a road trip from New Mexico to Las Vegas. This goes to show that it's never too late to start over or experience new things. The moving process was quick. She spotted a house on K Street on a Friday and had it bought by the following Monday. Waiting to find community in a new area, Ms. McRonald joined the Traralgon RSL, where she has been an active member over the years. "I've been in the RSL for 30 years. It was the first thing I did when I came here," she said. Ms. McRonald also joined Legacy and the Traralgon Probus Club. She was instrumental in seeing day clubs started at the RSL. Her favourite thing about the clubs was the friendships and connections that were formed. She said she has made lots of friends that way. On the Saturday before she turned 100, her family came from across Australia, gathered at a winery to celebrate. With a tiara and birthday sash on, she was truly the birthday queen. Ms. McRonald's one desire on her 100th birthday was to go to the RSL and drink some whiskey. "My suggestion, the only thing I was going to do on my birthday, I was going to the RSL and I was going to have a whiskey. I enjoy whiskey," she said. "So my daughter-in-law organised for us to go to the RSL on my birthday at 2 o'clock. I got there, the five ladies who I had lunch with were all there, so we all sat and had a drink." Through it all, Ms. McRonald says she's been very fortunate in life. She says she didn't expect to live to 100. "No, I never gave it a thought. I always said, it's only a number, and I never felt old until then, when I was 99. She is grateful for the RSL, support from loved ones and taxi services. As she doesn't drive, it's one of her main ways of getting around. Ms. McRonald is mostly independent. She has assistance with daily tasks like grocery shopping and cleaning. In her spare time, which she says she has a lot of, she enjoys reading Agatha Christie novels and watching NCIS. She is also entertained by her iPad and enjoys reminiscing through photos. Her advice is to enjoy and live life. Describing herself as a joiner, Ms. McRonald encourages people to join groups and socialise. And that was Lillian Loving Life All the Way to 100 by Peace Igiera from page 5. And now the time is 11:30, so we'll take a short break. The Read to You team are now looking to recruit new readers for the program.
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7: You're with Read to You, where we bring you the news from the Latrobe Valley Express. And now we'll continue with the death and funeral notices. Barrix. Cynthia Joy Barrix, known as Cindy, passed away on the 21st of June 2026, aged 59 years. Brower. Eric Robert Brower passed away on the 17th of June 2026, aged 59 years, and his funeral was held yesterday. Buckton. John Andrew Buckton passed away on the 28th of June 2026, aged 89 years. His funeral service will be held at St Aidan's Anglican Church, Newborough, on Thursday the 9th of July at 1 p.m. Chetland. Marion Chetland. The memorial and celebration of her life service will be held at the Latrobe Valley Funeral Services Chapel, Moe, on Tuesday the 7th of July at 1:30 p.m. Gordon. Nina Gordon. The gathering to celebrate her life will be held at Yarlawn Cemetery on Wednesday the 8th of July at 10:30 a.m. Harris. Brian William Harris passed away on the 27th of June 2026, aged 85 years, and he has been privately cremated. Kearns. Maureen Teresa Kearns, née Boer, known as Maud, passed away peacefully on the 24th of June 2026, aged 77 years, and her Requiem Mass was held yesterday. Leatherland. Joyce Leatherland passed away on the 23rd of June 2026, aged 92 years, and her funeral service was held on the 1st of July. Rogers, Joshua Ashley Rogers, known as Josh, passed away suddenly at the Alfred Hospital, Melbourne, on the 15th of June 2026. The funeral service was held, will be held at the Latrobe Valley Funeral Services Chapel in Moe at 11 a.m. Smythe. Beatrice Eleanor Patricia Smythe, née Spearman, known as Pat, passed away peacefully at Latrobe Valley Village Aged Care, Newborough, on the 23rd of June 2026, aged 77 years. Funeral service will be held at the Latrobe Valley Funeral Services Chapel, Moe, on Wednesday the 8th of July at 1:30 p.m. Serbinovsky. Tome Serbinovsky passed away peacefully at Latrobe Valley Regional Health on the 25th of June 2026, aged 82 years, and his funeral was held yesterday. And that concludes the death and funeral notices. Here's Gail with the next news item from this week's paper.
10: From page 5, Rose Garden Festival is back. A highlight on Latrobe City Council's tourism calendar, the International Rose Garden Festival Mall will return this November. Now in its 9th year, the free community event continues to grow thanks to support from major sponsor AGL Loying, participating for the 8th consecutive year, and the state government. Latrobe City Mayor Sharon Gibson said the Rose Garden Festival brought further acclaim to Morrill's national renowned garden. The International Rose Garden Festival is an important event on our calendar and continues to place Latrobe City firmly on the tourist map, Mayor Gibson said. We are delighted to receive funding from the Victorian Government through the regional events, recognising the important role events like this play in attracting visitors and boosting tourism in our region. This funding will help deliver exciting future attractions, including the aerial acrobat performance Bloom, along with crowd favourite Costa the Gnome, Dirt Girl and Scrap Boy. It's a welcome event in our community and will help create a very memorable experience for everyone who attends. A key highlight again will be the AGL Loying Nightlights installation, transforming the gardens from 6:30pm to 9:30pm both nights, November the 6th and 7th, with illuminated displays, roving performances and pop-up attractions. We are deeply grateful to AGL Loying for its continued commitment to supporting the festival, Mayor Gibson said. AGL's ongoing support helps us enhance the festival experience and ensures it remains a highlight for our community and visitors. AGL Loying General Manager Christo van Nuyk said AGL Loying was pleased to once again support the festival. This much-loved event continues to connect communities across the region, supporting tourism, strengthening local pride and contributing to the Gippsland economy, Mr. van Nuyk said. We're delighted to see the return of the AGL Nightlights installation. It remains a standout feature for visitors and showcases how creativity and innovation can transform shared spaces into something truly special. We commend the Friends of the Rose Garden, Latrobe City Council and many volunteers whose ongoing commitment brings this event to life. Their efforts help ensure Moore remains home to one of Australia's most beautiful rose gardens. Stay up to date with festival announcements, program release and exclusive updates by visiting www.irgfm.com.au and subscribing to the International Rose Garden Festival mobile newsletter. And that was Rose Garden Festival is back from page 5.
7: And from page 7, 5 Men Gunning for One Spot by Aidan Knight. The plot has thickened for the Morwell River Ward this August as what was described as the friendliest by-election between only two candidates has now transformed into a 5-man race. Nominations are officially closed. The ballot was drawn last Wednesday, June the 23rd. Long-time Morwell resident John Ellingham, who had previously been undecided about contesting the election, has confirmed his candidacy after campaign material began appearing across the ward in late June. Mr. Ellingham joins Moe resident and 3-time candidate Gus Lambden, Glengarry resident and separate council employee Dean Sutton, Moe coffee supplier Robert Moffat, and Yallourn North resident and Latrobe Valley Computers chief executive Graham Lougheed in the race. Speculation had circulated in recent months that Morwell Maltese Museum founder and OAM recipient Mario Samot may also nominate. Upon investigation, the Express can confirm these baseless suggestions are untrue. Since the by-election was first announced in April, the outgoing councillor Tracy Lund deactivated her Facebook account and publicly came out as Labour's candidate for the seat of Morwell at the upcoming state election. Ms. Lund's tenure has become an early point of discussion among candidates, with differing views emerging over the role of ward councillor. With the campaign only opening last Wednesday, there are already stumbles within some of the candidates' camps as those nominated are pressed with what their key policies will be. Housing and safety have emerged as strong points following recent coverage of a proposed social housing development at the former Morwell Central Hotel site. Mr. Lambden argued the CBD was the wrong location for such a project, going so far as to comment publicly on the Express Facebook page that it is for businesses, not residential living. However, when discussing his priorities with the Express in April, he himself suggested vacant buildings in Morwell's commercial centre could be repurposed to provide additional housing opportunities. Ms. Lund sat on the Latrobe City Council for 5 years, seeing the evolution of boundaries change the West Ward into what is now Morwell River. She also served as Deputy Mayor in 2024-25. And that was Five Men Gunning for One Spot by Aidan Knight from page 7.
10: And from page 9, Maui Charity Hopeful of Hub by Blake Metcalf-Holt. Maui Charity, GCS, raising awareness one drive at a time, is continuing to expand its reach. The local outreach service for the homeless is fundraising for a new community hub in Maui, along with another initiative to raise the bar in their ongoing support of vulnerable people in Latrobe Valley. Accompanying the food relief, essential item delivery and welfare checks, raising awareness one drive at a time, does the community hub would allow for further support services and additional programs. The hub will allow us to expand our reach and provide more consistent assistance to those in need throughout the region, charity founder Abby Tetford told the Express. Importantly, the community hub will also provide a safe and welcoming space for local young people. It will be a place where youth can come to relax, connect with others, access support services, participate in positive activities and seek guidance when needed. The proposal aligns with the charity's mental health advocacy, suicide prevention and the stamping out of youth crime. Ms. Tedford added that the aim is to create an environment that promotes well-being, encourages positive choices and helps young people feel supported, valued and connected to their community. Ideally, the community hub would be located inside the Maui CBD and to allow activations to be taken at the George Street Skate Park. The High Street Community Hub recently revealed that no community groups would be able to operate out of the space from mid-May, leaving a gaping hole in the town. Raising awareness one drive at a time are additionally fundraising for a mobile shower truck, which will provide access to basic hygiene and clean clothing for those experiencing homelessness or hardship. The local charity is working towards partnering with national not-for-profit One Voice Australia to deliver this major project. One Voice Australia has provided more than 276,000 hot showers across the country since its establishment in 2012. Ms. Thetford said the shower truck gives people access to a safe and welcoming environment, while also making a significant difference to one's dignity, health, well-being and confidence. Spawned out of Gippsland car scene, Raising Awareness One Drive at a Time was founded by Abby and Bryce Tedford in 2024, following a string of suicides in the community. Their goal is to create a safer and supportive environment where people know help is available when they need it. Despite being a relatively new charity, they've supported numerous individuals and families in need, continuing to grow volunteer base and local business relationships. Previously, Raising Awareness One Drive at a Time pushed a petition across the Latrobe Valley for a homeless shelter to be erected in Maui, which received great feedback and is soon being presented to the Latrobe City Council. And that was Maui Charity Hopeful of Hub by Blake Metcalf-Holt from page 9.
7: And now the time is 11:44 and that's time for a short break. We'll be back soon.
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7: 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And continuing with the news, from page 11, there's several pages of NAIDOC Week, 50 Years Deadly, 5th of July 2026. So I'll just read a couple of the short articles from that. There are several pages of it. Can't put them all in, but put in a couple. National NAIDOC Week celebrations are held across Australia in the first week of July each year, Sunday to Sunday, to celebrate and recognise the history, culture and achievements of Aboriginal and Torres Strait Islander peoples. NAIDOC Week is an opportunity for all Australians to learn about First Nations cultures and histories and participate in celebrations of the oldest continuous living cultures on Earth. You can support and get to know your local Aboriginal and or Torres Strait Islander communities through activities and events held across the country. And from page 12, we've got Thursday the 2nd of July to Friday the 3rd of July 2026 from 9 a.m. at Gippsland Regional Sports Stadium, Traralgon. This is a free event. Southern Aboriginal Sports 2026 Victorian Aboriginal NAIDOC Junior Basketball Tournament. Southern Aboriginal Sports is proud to present the 2026 Victorian Aboriginal NAIDOC Junior Basketball Tournament, a vibrant and culturally significant event celebrating the strength, resilience and achievements of Aboriginal and Torres Strait Islander peoples through sport. Held in the spirit of NAIDOC Week, this tournament brings together young Aboriginal athletes from across Victoria to compete, connect and celebrate culture in a safe, inclusive and supportive environment. The event provides an opportunity for junior players to showcase their basketball skills while strengthening community ties, building confidence and promoting healthy lifestyles. Beyond competition, the tournament is a celebration of culture, identity and community pride. Participants, families and supporters will experience a welcoming atmosphere that honours Aboriginal heritage, fosters leadership and encourages positive pathways for young people through sport. The Victorian Aboriginal NAIDOC Junior Basketball Tournament continues to play an important role in nurturing grassroots talent, promoting teamwork and respect, and empowering the next generation of Aboriginal youth, both on and off the court. And that was NAIDOC Week, 50 Years of Deadly, from pages 11 and 12.
10: And I've got from page 18, Stories from Street Names. This week, Drew Street Maui. Thomas Beza Drew was born in Williamstown in 1904. He came to the Valley to work in the State Electricity Commission store at Yallourn, around about 1921. So he considered himself one of the pioneer workers of the SEC. Initially, he lived in the Maui Hotel and also the Club Hotel. He married Lillian McLean, daughter of the Maui Railway Station Master, in 1932, and they built a house in Railway Crescent. Tom was keen on social activities, so he undertook the organisation of dances and even ran the cinema at the Maui Mechanics Hall for a time before the committee took over. On his retirement, in an interview for the Advocate newspaper, he stated that he screened the first movie with sound in Maui in 1930, The Jazz Singer with Al Jolson, generally regarded as the first talkie. He also had a strong sense of civic duty. Along with four other residents, he convened a public meeting in May 1946

0: Eventually, a plan was adopted and one of the first to be accepted by the newly appointed Victorian Town and Country Planning Board. It included a civic centre in Albert Street, where civic buildings such as council offices and library would be located. The Murray Mechanics Institute Committee, of which Tom was a member, took on the task of constructing a new building for the town to replace the Mechanics Institute building, which was considered no longer adequate for a rapid growing township. Eventually, after much difficulty, a new theatre was completed and opened in 1955. On the suggestion of Tom, it was called the Civic Theatre. The original design of the building included a library and a large dance hall, but the committee was not in a position to take on such a large civic project, and Tom suggested they approach the Borough Council to take over the building. Eventually, an agreement was reached that the council take over the building and the land in George Street on which the Mechanics Institute had been located be sold and the money used to build a library in Albert Street. Tom was also a member of the Murray Water and Sewerage Board, a trustee of the Murray Recreation Reserve for 30 years, a past president of the Murray RSL, on the committee of the Murray Racing Club, past president and life member of the both the Murray Tennis Club and the Murray Golf Club. In the 1960s, he was still supporting community organisations, working with the committee to organise the Murray Nullaginga Festival. In recognition of his time at the Murray Water and Sewerage Trust, when the site of the first Murray Water Supply Reservoir on the south side of the Murray Cemetery was no longer required, it was converted to a park and named T.B. Drew Park. Tom died in 1981. And that was Stories from Street Names, which is Drew Street, Murray, from page 18.
1: And from page 31, there was a big sound from the east of the town. La Trobe Orchestra's inaugural Next Gen workshops recently brought together 68 student musicians aged from 10 to 17 from across Gippsland to workshop and perform in a concert band, wind, brass and percussion, and string orchestra, violin, viola, cello. The two ensembles combined to make the most epic symphony orchestra Traralgon has ever heard. NextGen aimed to provide local school-aged musicians the opportunity to enhance ensemble and performance skills while fostering connections between like-minded young people from all across Gippsland. Thanks to funding from Loy Yang B Community Partnerships and La Trobe City Council and the generous support of Lavalla Catholic College, participants and local teachers had the opportunity to learn from exceptional teachers, John Quain, Strings and Monty Mumford OAM Concert Band. La Trobe Orchestra Secretary and Event Organiser Alison Tachenet was delighted with the enthusiasm, energy and dedication of each of the student musicians. Many participants didn't know anyone on day one, but had made many friends by the end of the first day. Families and friends were thrilled with the showcase performance at the conclusion of day two, and participants were very proud of the skills they had learnt and the music they had made. The La Trobe Orchestra has begun planning for the 2027 Next Gen event and is looking forward to expanding the experience for local young musicians. If you have a child who is currently learning violin, viola or cello and would like to join the La Trobe Orchestra's Lyrebird String Ensemble, email latrobeorchestra@gmail.com. And that was There Was a Big Sound from the East of the Town from page 31.
0: And from page 35, use your ears and listen. What happens when we take the time to truly listen to one another? Local Gippsland author and storyteller Sarah Ross is inviting the community to explore that question through the launch of her memoir, So, Who Are You Anyway?, and the unveiling of her new community project, 100 Conversations. The memoir launched event, supported by the Warragul Community House, Wellways and Kintsugi Heroes, will feature a panel conversation exploring some of the themes in Sarah's book, such as identity, mental health, belonging, resilience, and the power of sharing stories. The audience will also have the opportunity to participate in meaningful discussions and connect with others through conversation. Sarah shares in her deeply personal

0: memoir, a story born from navigating her son's mental health crisis and the unexpected journey of self-discovery that followed. More than a book launch, Sarah says this is an opportunity for meaningful community conversation about mental health awareness, caregiving, parenthood, storytelling, and the healing power of journaling. For Sarah, the book and the initiative are deeply connected. So, Who Are You Anyway? Is a memoir about finding my voice and understanding who I am beyond the labels and expectations placed upon me, she said. The 100 Conversation initiative grew from a simple belief that everyone has a story worth telling, and the genuine connection begins with where you take time to listen. The 100 Conversation initiative aims to encourage meaningful dialogue across communities, bringing people together through storytelling, curiosity, and connection. Over the coming months, Sarah hopes to engage in 100 conversations with people from all walks of life, capturing the wisdom, experiences, and insights that emerge when strangers become storytellers. At a time when loneliness and social disconnection is increasing, the initiative seeks to create spaces where people feel seen, heard, and valued. Conversation is one of the most powerful tools we have, she said. A simple conversation can change how we see ourselves, how we understand others, and how connected we feel to our communities. Their memoir launch and panel discussion will provide an opportunity for readers, writers, and the community to come together and celebrate the power of human connection. Sarah is also extending her work through journal coaching and guided writing experiences, supporting individuals to explore their own stories through reflection, journaling, and personal narrative. The book launch will be held on Saturday, August the 8th at Warragul Community House from 1 p.m. Tickets can be purchased via Eventbrite. And that was Have Your Ears and Listen. Use Your Ears and Listen from page 35.
1: And from page 33, Hazelwood North Happenings by Connor Murphy. And Connor Murphy is a teacher at Hazelwood North Primary School. Another busy month was held at Hazelwood North Primary School for June. We saw many different activities and opened our school for many visitors and experiences. Although extremely packed with all sorts, we had so much fun in the last part of term two. We commemorated Sorry Day and Reconciliation Week with students learning about different aspects of Aboriginal history. All students decorated a hand for a school display to show our school's dedication for respect for all peoples and cultures. We were even able to have Sam Solomon from Morwell Central come in and run incursion sessions. He demonstrated examples of Aboriginal music and dance. Students were all able to learn how a didgeridoo was made and participated in dancing representative native animals. A big shout to Sam for organising the activities and the incursion. We sent our grade 5-6 students to represent the school in the district netball and football competitions. Students were extremely successful in demonstrating our school value as they played and even managed to see some success in the court and field. A big thanks to Sharon and Bryce for coaching the teams and spending many a lunchtime getting the teams prepared. We enjoyed an afternoon of reading and activities with simultaneous story term last term. Students enjoyed listening to our house leaders read Lunaroo, a great book raced around Aussie animals playing an intense game of soccer. Students then participated in activities such as goal kicking and craft. Students read together in their house groups across year levels. House leaders and Mrs. Seppings organised a wonderful activity. And that was Hazelwood North Happenings by Connor Murphy from page 33. And that's it for today. So thanks for being with us. I'm Kate Riches and reading with me was Gail Bianconi. Thanks to her and to Christine Lee who has been operating the panel. Don't forget you can always access your favourite programs on Gippsland FM with gippslandfm.org.au. Next up you've got Jackie with Characters and Identities and then Greg King. Have a great weekend.
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1: Hello, I'm Laura Devoy. It's been revealed social media platform X told the federal government digital platforms should not stop allowing users to see harmful online content. The platform took part in a survey run by the Federal Infrastructure Department late last year, which asked which kinds of harmful experiences or content digital platforms should take steps to prevent people from seeing. X answered none of the above. Department spokeswoman Sarah Vandenbroek was asked about the survey at the Royal Commission into Anti-Semitism and Social Cohesion this morning.
2: Do you regard these responses as credible policy positions for a mainstream social media platform to take?
3: No, I consider that's disappointing.
2: Are you aware of other platforms taking this approach?
3: No, I'm not.
1: The New South Wales government has allocated $37 million to tackle lead pollution in the state's far west. The extraction of lead, zinc and silver has caused severe soil contamination in Broken Hill. Last year, 35% of children aged 1 to 5 had blood lead levels above national health investigative guidelines. The funding will double the number of homes remediated each year and support ongoing blood lead level testing for children. Education programs will also be expanded, and lead considerations will be embedded into paediatric development and broader health problems. News content published by Nine will be used by tech giant Microsoft in its AI output. In a statement, Microsoft says its AI chatbot Copilot will show snippets, headlines and summaries of Nine's news articles. Mastheads to be used include the Sydney Morning Herald, The Age, The Australian Financial Review and The Brisbane Times. Microsoft was not included in the federal government's proposed news media bargaining incentive, which intends to force tech companies to pay for journalism content. A corruption probe into Victoria's firefighters union's dealings with the government of former Premier Daniel Andrews will be made public. The union was investigated by the Broad-Based Anti-Corruption Commission between 2018 and 2022 and has fought to prevent the report from being released. The Supreme Court today ruled it would be made public at a later date. Australia's largest pinball expo is bringing tournaments and swap meets to Adelaide. The inaugural Australian Pinball Expo opens today and will feature more than 200 machines spanning nearly a century of pinball back to the 1931 Baffle Ball. Organiser Lyndon Carter explains to National Radio News how Australia's pinball scene compares to others.
4: In other countries like, say, America, it's actually booming quite a bit with getting arcades. The barcade scene, where a bar and arcade mixed together, is huge. In Australia, that hasn't taken off too much yet. We've got some great places in Brisbane that do that concept, a bar and arcade, but it hasn't become crazy big and popular in Australia. But at least we've still got the home market. Lots of people are buying them for their houses, put them in your lounge room. It's a good talking point.
1: Turning to sport, Socceroos coach Tony Popovic says his players are preparing for multiple scenarios ahead of tomorrow's FIFA World Cup match. Egypt star Mo Salah will be given until kickoff to prove his fitness, having come off during his team's last match with a hamstring injury. Popovic says he's not making any assumptions either way.
5: We have prepared for, obviously, Mohamed Salah playing. We've seen, when he's not on the pitch, the players that are in those positions where he may play. So we've prepared for both scenarios.
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8: 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Dear listener, I have a lovely woman with me today who is going to tell us a little bit about her story. 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Joining me today is Arthur Khan. 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
9: Thank you for having me.
8: Arthur, I'm just going to let the listeners know some of your work activities. Arthur, you both work and volunteer. You are president of the United Muslim Sisters of Latrobe Valley, Sector Support and Development, Gippsland Diversity Advisor, providing sector-wide guidance and support. You hold board memberships with the Latrobe Health Assembly, Gippsland Centre Against Sexual Assault, the Islamic Council of Victoria, and you're a member of the Victorian Multicultural Commission's Regional Advisory Committee. And you serve as an ambassador for migrant workers' rights. And these are just some of your activities. And I do hope when you get to your recipe, it's about a pick-me-up, because I'm sure you need it at the end of your day. Arthur, I'd like to start with, you came from Pakistan in the early 2000s, and that's where I want to start. Could you please tell our listeners a bit about the Pakistan where you came from and your life there?
9: Yep. I came from Lahore in Pakistan. It is one of the biggest cities in Pakistan, and people who know the geography of that area, that is quite a developed place. So I had my basic education in Pakistan. I did my postgraduate from Pakistan and my master's program. For a few years I did as a public relations and worked for some organ for people with a mentally challenged. I did a public relations for their work. I was a teaching at the university level to the postgraduate student, and my area of graduation was mass communication and political science.
8: That sounds very, very interesting. And I'm sure people are interested to hear that it was a city that you grew up in, and you're a university graduate with your master's and PhD?
9: Not PhD, MPhil.
8: That's all right. Yeah. I haven't got one either.
9: Yeah.
8: But you're obviously very, very highly educated. And I think people often don't realise that people from Pakistan, especially women, can have those sort of qualifications. Mm-hmm. Arthur, you've come out here to Australia in the early 2000s. What I'd like to do, Arthur, is talk about the United Muslim Sisters of Latrobe Valley, which is what you are president of. Could you please tell us about that?
9: Yep. United Muslim Sisters of Latrobe Valley is almost now 13 years old and as an organization. And it came out of the concept that when after the 9/11 and other thing, people probably had a really bad understanding and knowledge about Muslims, because they weren't really, I think, they've never met any person in individuals, and they never had meal with them, they never had any interactions with them. So people believed whatever media said. But at the heart of it, I think we as human beings, we all need kind of a connections. As women who come to migrate to these areas, they need some connection, they want to raise their families. So we wanted to bridge and foster a better relationship between Muslim communities and the broader community. When I moved to Gippsland, there was always a group of ladies who were working towards making this organization. And I was one of the pioneers member who tried to help and support with a few of the things. And then after 2 years of its making, I have been the president since then.
8: I see. And what you've explained some of the aims of your organisation, that's to foster a much better understanding. How does your organisation go about that, Arthur?
9: Yeah, it's not an easy thing to start off with, but now after 13 years of hard work and full dedication, it was just that we started with a small women activities. we started with family activities, we started children activities. So because people wanted some kind of a belonging, they want some friendship, people were quite isolated. One of the things that we must realize that people who ever come, migrate to another new place, they always need connection and belonging. They need friendship. We all need it. So, and then to be very honest, there are different layers of any individual. And one of the layers, the difficult layer for the migrants is being a migrant, being a person of a color. But then on top of it, you are a Muslim. That was at that time the feeling in the region. So we did a lot of programs, a successful program in schools. We did scarf stories, understanding scarf stories. We did my stories, sharing your an individual being a book and sharing their stories. Then we opened up all of our programs, all of our activities, festivals. Like the, one of our biggest event is the Eid festival, which we recently had. And this time we had 700 people. And the first year we had only about 100 people, 100 to between that 100, 200, I can't really think on top of my head. And this opening to people saying that we need to interact, we need to socialize, we need to know that in the heart of it, we all need connection, we all need, we all are good humans, same blood runs through each of us. And, you know, and we are living here for a better future. Yeah.
8: That is such a great explanation, Arthur. Arthur, you're also the Multicultural Regions Commission's regional on the advisory committee and an ambassador for migrant workers' rights. Do you find that migrant women in particular have different needs to Muslim women coming out here? Or are there a range of needs which are similar?
9: Again, then we need to really understand that all the migrants are not the same migrant. Some migrants have moved because of a better future. All of them basically move for a better future, number one. But number two, the important thing is that some people are educated, they're skilled, they've got knowledge, they've got English. They have better connections, they've got money, they're not financially that, you know.
8: Mm-hmm.
9: And then some migrate because of asylum from war victims. Some as a, you know, the white collar, blue collar, what category do you come? How much you are exposed to the international world, the scenarios? So you need to really, because each individual, I can't put everyone as the same basket. I would talk it with the humility of cultural humility concept, that I can't speak on behalf of all the Muslims or all Pakistanis, but I can always speak from the years of experience that we need to respect and treat each and every individual and talk to them and understand their circumstances and then treat them like that.
8: That I totally agree with. Treat every person as an individual. And we all have similar needs of wanting to belong, which you've spoken about very well indeed. I am very much enjoying this conversation,
9: Thank
8: Arthur.
9: You.
8: Arthur, what challenges do Muslim women face?
9: As just in our previous
8: you've mentioned
9: previous
8: some
9: question,
8: are highly
9: yeah.
8: educated, like you're very highly educated.
9: Yeah. But even with the Muslim, there are people, to be very honest, and this is not my say, this is a part of the research that has come, and that is a part of the studies when they were talking about recently, last year, till last year, they were doing a multicultural review. And some of the things that I'm going to share is based on a research, not only that my experience, that women who wears are Muslims, who wear scarves, who have Muslim names, they feel more marginalized in the community. They had to face different treatments at work. They would not be, they were being asked to change their names to get jobs in.
8: That's appalling.
9: Yes. And that's unfair. So you don't really value, and the, if you see the facts and figures, then Australia is losing so much of a talent from other countries, not only Muslim countries, all the countries. I'm just going to put everyone together, that they are nurses, they are trained teachers, they are trained medical doctors, they are industrialists, whatnot. You're not utilizing those talents. You are asking them to do their equivalent of Australia, do that thing or this thing. So you are losing that workforce that is already in the country rather than getting out of the countries. So probably people who have been staying here. I'm not saying that all the workplaces would have that kind of a situation, but I think Gippsland over the years, or what I've seen in the last 10, 15 years, I have seen a lot of changes in front of me. A lot of experiences, positive and negative, both.
8: Right. What are the positive changes you've seen? Because our part of Gippsland has a great many migrants because of the SEC and the mines, etc. So what positive changes have you seen?
9: Yep. The SSC that you're talking about and the earlier migration in the Gippsland area was basically European. And there were some from maybe Asian, very few probably you must have seen, but mostly from European. And they could, with their color, they could really assimilate, if you use that word, assimilation. I'm not really a good big fan of that assimilation, the concept that it comes in. But people with the color, which you can call them brown, black, whatever you would like to call them, a person or people of a color, Middle East, Southeast Asia, Asian, and other people came in Africa. They came into Gippsland over the years then. And that has been a staggering migration over the years. So the point is that the people used to initially complain, and I, without naming the organizations, they didn't even have a single individual who was of a color. And there was a big organization.
8: Oh.
9: So we had a chat with them, talked to them. They were into our programs, and they saw that there's a potential. So they looked into their policies. People and culture policies. They looked into their HR out of that. And I was speaking in one of the sessions a few weeks back, and I said that we take this to our credit, and I take it to the credit that they have changed their policies. So this is a positive thing. But at the same time, we also see that those women, some of the women, they are being racially discriminated. And and things happen at work, how they've been covered, where they're not been looked after well. So we have a still a long way to go, but we are in moving towards.
8: Well, I'm pleased to hear that, and that there is progress being made through both policies. And I hope peer pressure within organisations might get those individuals who treat others differently based on how they might be dressed or the colour of their skin. I hope the peer pressure stops them from doing that and teaches them a better way of behaviour.
9: Yep. Like, so we have days like Cultural Diversity Day, Harmony Day, this day, that day. But one day in the year doesn't really serve us. So it has to be a continuous process. And unfortunately, I don't want to make this as a political thing, but sometimes the wars and the international climate, that really affects people. Mm. And they make their judgment according to that. While then dealing with the individual one-to-one, they put that hat on and they put the lens on to judge that person.
8: Yeah.
9: So which becomes quite bad while dealing with the work. You need to see the performances of the person. You need to see how the person is treating you and the others at the workplaces or at the community level. So I think we need to have, as an individuals, we need to open up. Again, I always say many times, I don't have to agree with everyone. Nobody has to agree with me, but we can agree to disagree respectfully.
8: Absolutely, which is something we can all practice, especially when we're talking about our football teams.
9: Yeah, and I have that thing in my house. My two young girls are two different footy, so they all are having a bit of a whinging. This is my team, and that's all. You know, we have things at home. But that is a healthy competition that we see. And that if we can do that, that's really good.
8: Absolutely. And it's always hard coming from a blended family like yours.
9: Yeah.
8: Alpha, do you feel it's sounding like these challenges can fade over time with effort such as not only just your private effort, but the effort of the various organisations? Would that be correct?
9: Yeah, definitely. I would totally concur with your point that we need to just have the initiative and openness. And if we have that and we see things partially, I don't think that people are going to really deny that. Mm. That how can, as a workplace, as a community level, at the social event, at school level, how can we improve things? Just having those policies in place doesn't really help unless people want to see it practically and they need to see it in practice.
8: Action.
9: Action, exactly. So action speaks louder than words, always.
8: Oh, absolutely. Dear listener, you're listening to Jackie Allmack-Onley and my guest Arthur Khan on Gippsland FM 104.7. And I have a stack more questions for you, Arthur. I hope you don't mind.
9: You're welcome. I'm here, so you can have it all.
8: Arthur, you serve on many committees, as I outlined in introducing you. I'd like you to focus for a little while on the Gen G Project, of which you are a governance committee member. And Gen G Project is run by Gippsport. Is that right? What is it?
9: Again, we need to engage with every level, as when we are trying to build friendships. I know sometimes the people are 20 or 30 Gen Z, those that want to be friends with us. We don't understand their vocabulary. That's what you know now. But it's just, it's really good to engage with young people and see where they're heading towards. What are their understandings? And so under the Gen Z program, with the different organization in Gippsland, and lead organization is at this community college Gippsland, and Latrobe Health Assembly and some Headspace and others. They're all youth-based organization, which or they also have the Victoria Police presence there. And they just probably identify as Center for Multicultural Youth. I'm just thinking of the names. So they come together to see what are the challenges our young people are facing and how can we address them. We always talking about health, mental health is so important. And we know that all these issues prevailing in our society, negative or positive impact of mental health. If we are happy at work, we are happy at our homes. Mm. We're happy. If we're happy in school, we perform well. We're happy at work, we deliver well. So it's just that kind of a mindset is really important when the young people are exposed to this thing in their early years. And they know, and I think young people are much more open towards learning, and we all know that. They've got more knowledge because I think they have everything in palm of their arm. They can see all the world news. They can make their own decisions now. They are much more smarter probably in many ways than us, and not every ways, but in many ways from us. So we just tell them and engage with them. So, and what come from the multicultural concept or Muslim concept, we can share for those events to have that when they're having there. Yeah.
8: So what is it within sport? Because as you were saying, younger people tend not to have the biases. They
9: do, but less.
8: Less.
9: Yes.
8: And they may be reinforced by seeing some of the other adults do certain things, positive and negative.
9: True.
8: So what specifically in sport is it that can be done to help with people of migrant background or any non-European background?
9: No, like let's put together again that sometimes some people says that don't differentiate between migrant and non-migrant. We all are Australians, but sometimes these concepts are just concepts. I tell people that I acknowledge that I'm a migrant, and that learning is really very important from the get-go. Yes, I am a migrant, but now I have accepted Australia as my country and I want to contribute to it in a positive way. So that with mindset, if you're working it, then you do it better, right? I'm proudly own my culture that I come from, the country that I come from, the faith that I practice. I'm very proud of everything. So I'm not going to change for anyone for that matter. But it's just that having said that doesn't mean I'm not going to contribute in my community in a better way. I'm not going to raise my children in a positive way, living in this country. So if there's a netball, if there's a football activities, invite children to participate in those activities. And they will do it. And they will have that healthy competitions there rather than and mix and match the teams. And they do it here with the different groups that have been done. And we have been part of some of the groups activities that you do it. And children take it as a competition to win it. They will not say that we are winning a African or the Asian or this person. They will be winning that I am a winner. So creating a healthy competition in the field is really very important. So I think that's we can take advantage of it.
8: With your vast experience and knowledge, and a lot of it based on being a migrant coming out here, what have you found personally to be your biggest challenge?
9: My biggest challenge is I've been fortunate in many ways, many ways. And probably the credit is that I had my degrees from Pakistan. Education. I knew how to drive. I didn't know any. People might think, oh my God, did you learn here? Did you learn to speak English here? I knew everything from Pakistan. But it's just that while saying that, it's just that we all grow every, you know, wherever we live. We learn and we, you know, professionally and personally. And I wasn't the same age when I came. And now, you know, life makes you a different person. But I did have a fair share of my challenges with the job initially. I had to struggle for a little while to get a job of my caliber. And I wasn't really willing to do any job or jobs which I knew that I could do better.
8: A job commensurate with your level of education?
9: Education, yes. Mm-hmm. And my experience in education. I would not have compromised.
8: Ah, so you are a very determined person.
9: Yes.
8: That's something a lot of people don't have, no matter where they've come from. They don't have that confidence in their abilities.
9: But you know why is that, Jackie? Don't say that they're not. Their situations are different than everyone. My situation could be different than theirs. They might have to put the table on food on the table for their children. Hmm. So they have to do their job. And I was lucky that my husband was a GP. He was making good money. So I didn't really have to worry about putting the food on the table for my children. He was the breadwinner. And I was just focusing on my own energies and goals and whatever aspirations that I had. I was looking after my children. So, and obviously our culture has that thing ever, that you know, to look after your family and give them much time. But that is one thing of a woman. The other thing is that professionally I can do things. I can contribute. So wherever I could contribute voluntarily, I've done it in my life. Throughout I've been doing it. And I don't mind doing it, voluntary work. But I'm sorry, not expense of what the person has their potential if they can do a job. And why do people think that if my, and some of the people thought, oh, well, your husband does a good job, so you don't need a job. No, I do need a job for my personal growth, my personal satisfaction.
8: Yes.
9: So that's it. So again, looking at each individual is different. They might have the same confidence, everything, but the things were not in their favor.
8: Very well said, I have to say, Arthur.
9: Thank you.
8: Arthur, I'm going to diverge just for a minute. And dear listener, remember you're listening to Gippsland FM 104.7. Arthur, could you tell us about your recipe that is significant to you?
9: See, I've got a lot of recipes and I really thank my friend that they enjoy my cooking, which again, I'll say I'm not a really good cook, but they all think that I am. So if anyone of my friend listen, thank you so much. There are different things that I enjoy probably eating or enjoying, but I let some of my friends do the job because they do a better cooking with those things. So one of very popular dish that our Australian friends enjoy, there are two probably I was tossing which one to share. Do I share the biryani, this, you know?
8: Biryani?
9: Yes.
8: I love biryani.
9: So, or do you want me to share frittatas? They're again vegetarian things. So which one? Vegetable frittatas or biryani?
8: Oh.
9: Which one to do?
8: Let's go frittatas.
9: Frittatas. All right.
8: I've had a girlfriend try to teach me how to make biryani, and she kept saying, I need you to put your ear near to the pan, the saucepan with the lid on, and you've just got to listen for the different sounds. I never got it. So frittata, please.
9: Yeah, all right. This is basically just before I start the recipe. People with the gluten allergies, they can eat it. Vegetarians can have it. So mostly people can have it. And you can fix the spices according to your needs. So there's no, tight thing. And you can always do some changes to the recipe wherever you feel right. So I will probably start with a 1 cup of gram flour, fine gram flour, and you can get in Asian shops. And now I think Coles and Woolworths also have that gram flour.
8: Like a double O?
9: G-R-A-M.
8: Ah, thank you.
9: Gram flour, F-L-O-U-R. So it's a fine, probably yellow color of flour. So you use that. Add a little bit of salt, pepper. I also put a little bit of fenugreek. Then I add coriander. If you don't like coriander, I know some people don't like it. Chopped coriander. Spices are very limited. Salt, pepper, a bit of turmeric if you want to do it. Some people don't, but turmeric. And cumin seeds, coriander, crushed coriander, just on your hand, put it in your hand and just rub it and put it in, you know, I think half teaspoon in 1 cup of gram flour, half teaspoon of cumin and coriander seeds, and salt and pepper, I think, according to your taste. Let's leave it on that. So that would be much better. And then with the herbs, coriander, if you just chop the coriander finely, if you are brave enough to have chilies, chop the chilies, green chilies, add it into it. Maybe a 1 teaspoon in 1 cup, between one to teaspoon, 1 tablespoon probably put of corn flour. And just to, because corn flour, the logic that I know is that it keeps it crispy and oil doesn't really get into the batter. And veggies is again your choice. If you can't have any veggies or whatever veggies you like, I normally put potatoes, slice it, onions, green onion if you want to add, you can do it. Onions, potatoes, if you want to use spinach, you can use spinach. If you want to use eggplants, you can use eggplants. Again, I'm leaving it because some people can't have starchy veggies.
8: I love my eggplants.
9: Yes, so eggplants, just so with eggplants. Even you can mix all together and make it. But if you are just having it, make a thick slurry. Let it rest for about 10-15 minutes. Let it develop, you know, not a gluten, but some kind of a whatever agent in the flour. And in the meantime, you can cut your veggies. If you're, let's go with eggplants or potatoes, just get it thin slices, medium, not really very thin, just medium sliced, and warm the skillet with the oil. Now again, everybody has their own style of using oil. Some tea like rasbar, some canola, some this, but traditional oil is a mustard oil.
8: Mustard oil?
9: Yes. So that gives the authentic flavor to those frittatas. But if you don't have those oils, so whichever oil you're happy with, use it. And then once it's quite warm enough or hot enough, use those, batter your eggplants or potatoes and fry it.
8: Oh, yeah.
9: And once they are done, you would know they are done, turns goldenish. And crispy, take them out, put it on, I normally use a tissue paper so the oil, excessive oil goes, and served with mint sauce. So you have a mint, fresh mint, coriander, green chilies. Some people put garlic and some don't. Chop them together. Crush it. Normally people would do mortar and pestle in the traditional ways. But if you have a, you know, all those machines, fancy machines, use whatever. Mix it with the yogurt. Salt, add a little bit of pepper to your taste. And enjoy.
8: Arthur, I'm drooling.
9: I hope you make it and you enjoy it.
8: Absolutely. Could you give me the spelling of that first ingredient, that first flour, please?
9: Gram flour. G-R-A-M.
8: G-R-A-M. Okay.
9: Gram flour.
8: Excellent. And it sounds so easy to make. It sounds easy to make.
9: No, it is. Generally, it is. It's an easy, it's not a difficult recipe at all. People feel sometimes, people have tried, they thought it is, oh my God. But it is an easy thing.
8: And I probably won't know if I make a mistake, because it sounds like no matter what you do, it's going to be delicious.
9: Yes, it will be delicious, and I'm sure it would be.
8: Oh, gosh. Now, Arthur, I'd also like to ask, before I go back to some of the organisations which you're either volunteering or leading or whatever, do you have any hobbies or any particular passions?
9: I don't know if I have left with any, but it's just that I obviously, as a normal human being, you enjoy friends' company. I like to, obviously, one other thing, cooking. I enjoyed doing that. And when I get the chance to read. So these are the few of the things that, you know, you do it. But now life has become too busy. But yes, I enjoy my friends' company whenever I get to do it. And I used to embroidery, but I don't do it anymore. So I just don't get time with everything in between. I don't get to a lot of things that I would like to do. But that's all right. That is part of life. Yeah.
8: I'm not surprised you're finding your time is very limited. I just recently had a chat with my eldest son, who was working very long hours, and I explained you need to take time out for yourself. So I'm passing that on to you as well, Arthur.
9: Thank you for that advice. I hope I take it and I use it.
8: People tend to ignore good advice, but...
9: No, thank you for
8: Arthur, you mentioned reading. What sort of genre do you like reading?
9: Now I think I've become more into personal development books.
8: Oh.
9: And I like maybe religious books also professionally. Then I like history. I like more fact-based and no more. I don't think I'm into fiction now. I used to read fiction. Mm. But from last many, many years, I have, like even recently, I've been given few books for different friends. So I read all of them and they were all based on some kind of, you know, I don't want to waste my now. I feel don't waste your time in fiction. You can watch fiction whenever, but read something which can add value and knowledge to me. And yeah.
8: It really doesn't sound like you have much downtime at all.
9: It is. It's just you enjoy reading because when you learn, when you read from the, not the learning point, from the enjoyment of those books, I think it's a downtime. Mm. You just relax yourself. That's about it. So that is one of my down. And I think one of the things that really downtime for me is when I can connect to the God, Allah Almighty, pray. That's my downtime. So I just don't, I'm happy with that.
8: And Arthur, can I ask you about one particular of the organisations with which you're involved, the Gippsland Centre Against Sexual Assault? Now, that's always a very, very difficult subject anyway. Could you tell me and our listeners what is your involvement in that organisation?
9: Yep, thank you. I'm a board member of the GCASA, and the whole idea behind joining it was very mindful that some of the policies that the organization, and let alone not all the organization, do they have the policies that sets the aligns with the migrant communities. And sexual assault is nowhere in the world, let's be very clear, is accepted. Mm. People might think, oh my God, unfortunately, the crime rate in this section is everywhere high, around the globe. And Gippsland has one of the, you know, in the top three or what number we are.
8: We're number three.
9: Yeah.
8: In Victoria or Australia?
9: I think Australia, I feel.
8: Oh,
9: so,
8: that is
9: and
8: horrific.
9: Among them, and I think further off is Gippsland and then La Trobe.
8: That's
9: so
8: pretty
9: we have
8: shocking.
9: The number. So if I'm not giving the wrong sequence, but you know, we are in a high level. Mm-hmm. And so again, it's while saying that whatever happens, how they need to be dealt with, how culturally sensitive those affected individuals need to be treated respectfully and those kind of a policies. So you can talk about it, you can inform about it. So when they are giving that education to their staff and their workers go to work, so they are aware of it. They do a good job already, but it's always, you know, we're always our learning finishes. We keep learning and enhancing and improving the situation. So that was one of the area that I thought if, and I'm sure that's what they were also expecting. A different perspective could come into it.
8: And with the Centre for Sexual Assault, what sort of services do they have? Do you feel comfortable speaking about the services?
9: Yeah. Gippsland Sexual Assault is basically a counselling thing. And so they have after hours also services. And they do an education program also. And so they to engage with the community from the very get-go that, you know, for the young people, youth, women, and vulnerable communities. Mm. So how can, you know, and how to work on it, because you know that government has now set up, it has to go towards the Orange Door initially and then there. So this is a proper, sequence that how it really goes. So, yeah.
8: You just mentioned the Orange Door. Now, I have heard mention of the Orange Door, but what is it? How does it operate?
9: According to my knowledge, Orange Door is the one-stop shop initially for this violence kind of a DVs and a family violence thing. So they can go there and people can report and then they would put you towards the organization that can help and support you in your journey.
8: Right. The most appropriate one for whatever it is that you've particularly experienced.
9: So you can go and report to them. And even with the Gibbs, Gikaza and Orange Door, they all are, they've got a snore. Very close relationship with the DFFH for the reporting-wise and police. So, you know, they are quite a, because it's a government-backed organization, government-supported organization. So, obviously, they are bound to do work according to the requirement by the law, by the requirement. But obviously, every organization have their own policies to work and everything. But, yeah.
8: Is there a particular difficulty with that Latrobe City consists of seven small towns and villages, and the rest is, you know, farms and spread out little communities. Is there a particular difficulty with rural areas?
9: I mean, like what in for
8: getting hold of support or anything?
9: It is. To be very honest, even if you just drive from towards Pakenham and Dandenong and further away, there are many more services. And as you come towards Gippsland, you'll have some in the west and you'll have some in the in Latrobe. And then, you know, you go to the Wellingtonshire and East Gippsland and South. So you could see the differences in the towns and what the facilities do they have. So not all the facilities are further in remote and rural areas. But yes, they have the small offices as compared to here. But that's what people really normally complain about. There are less services in the region. And that's even Gikaza or Orange Door or whoever, whatever our organization, they can't run it without government support. They can't have their offices there. They might have the representation on and off, but they can't have the permanent offices or they can't have the prop. Some of the places do have it, but not all of them.
8: Which then brings me to your board membership of Latrobe Health Authority.
9: Assembly,
8: my apologies. That's on that. Right. Read my writing. Is that also having difficulties with finding sufficient resources?
9: You must know that Latrobe Health Assembly is financed by the government, which is unfortunate. And the work that they were doing was quite remarkable. And obviously it takes time to really see those differences. And some of the work that you do in the communities, it's not like a factory work that you're producing, you know, 10,000 of this or 20,000. You are changing the mindset of people. You're talking about the facilities. You're talking about the challenges. You're talking about the struggles in the health space at every level. And, you know, so they were working towards it and that needed some support. But unfortunately, it is still operating as a community-led organization. So there's still projects are run under that, under Health Assembly. They're still working. But again, it's unfortunate that government didn't think that this was a need for the Latrobe Valley to proceed.
8: Not only are we losing resources, but also in other areas, insufficient resources.
9: Yeah. And to be very honest, one of the things that we lose with these kind of organization closing, when the government pulls the pin to those organizations, you don't only lose the work that has been done, the expertise, the knowledge, the wisdom behind it, all the research got that work that has been done. Nobody wants to take the ownership unless people, you know how it is strange. Some of the work that LHA has done, they have passed the baton to some of the organizations who can afford it, but some they're keeping it to run it themselves. But then you don't have a staff to run all those programs and things. So it's a struggle.
8: It certainly is, and I can certainly understand how devastating it can be for communities when people's knowledge has disappeared from that area.
9: Exactly.
8: All that groundwork
9: that
8: has been done, the networks that have been built, yes.
9: Yeah, I agree. Totally agree.
8: Do you ever get a bit despondent about that, Arthur?
9: Not exactly, because I'm a very optimistic person by nature. And mm-hmm. I always feel that if the community individuals, I'm very, by heart, I'm a quite optimistic person. And I know you get disappointed, despondent for a little while. Oh my God, the funding is not there, or this is not happening. But again, what are we doing to help that, to raise our voice? How are we advocating it? How are we amplifying our voices? So again, we know from very beginning, people are struggling. But to get the social justice, to get those things, we always have to work hard. We have to compromise on certain things. We have to forgo a few things and adopt to new changes. So I think it's basically without losing hope. We all, I think, should see that how can we do things better in maybe a different way.
8: Mm-hmm.
9: And maybe so, you know, look into it. There's always an opportunity. Light at the end of the tunnel.
8: I like your attitude. Where there's a will, there's a way.
9: Yes.
8: The other part of that saying can be, where there's a will, there's a family. But
9: yeah, true. And that could be a messy too.
8: Absolutely. Now, I'm also aware you're an ambassador for migrants' worker rights. What's that about?
9: That is basically the organization that do a lot of work with the even people working, migrant working at any level, but some of the challenges that our fruit picker, that the time they feel they're underpaid and the situations that they are living in. So how to give them their rights and educate them about that thing. To that level, even if some professor comes up or some host comes up and say that, I'm facing those challenges, how can you help and support me? So if you are being rightly paid at work or not, or if you have got challenges, so they are going to listen to your issue if you are facing at workplaces, discriminated at workplaces or whatnot. They're going to listen to your issues, and then they are going to provide you with a lawyer if you need to be, get some guidance and get some support. They also do a lot of community engagement in that level, that from migrants who, again, everyone is different.
8: Mm.
9: Migrant comes for a better future, but then you know how people take advantage of them also. So they want to save each penny.
8: Mm.
9: They're not giving the medical facilities from some farmers and some, they have to pay on their own, they can't do it. So all those things which a contract needs to have, a fair contract, people don't know how to read it and understand that of a different country. So they are a free service, so they can help you if you think I've been treated unfairly, I'm not being paid properly, my wages are not, and this and that. So they can be a buffer, or what you call the link between those organizations and them, in giving people the knowledge and the expertise to, ask for it and win their cases.
8: What's the formal name of the organisation, just so if anyone has a concern, they might be able to actually sort of contact it?
9: They are basically

0: exact name of my. Just give me a. I'll give you exact name.
1: Sorry, I've put you on the spot with that
0: yeah,
1: one.
0: Yeah, I will give you. I know the exact names. Who to
1: Migrant Resource Center.
0: Migrant Resource Center, but I just wanted to give you the exact place where they are located, and
1: because you never know, any of our listeners might not need it today, but might need it in the future. You know, they come across someone, or they end up in a certain circumstance themselves. So for them to be able to know where to go.
0: Yeah, I'll just give it to you once we are almost, you know.
1: Yes, look, that's all right. Now, whilst you're still searching for that, what I would like to know is what's the Gippsland? Yeah, oh, you found it?
0: Yes.
1: Ah, go for it.
0: So it's basically Migrant Workers Center.
1: Migrant Workers Center.
0: Center, and you can find their details on the. They've got a website with migrantworkers.org.au.
1: Easy.
0: I can repeat again, migrantworkers.org.au. And anyone can contact them if they're feeling any kind of a maltreatment at work with their pay or any other struggles. Mm. They will help you. Yeah.
1: I can imagine people, no matter what their background, could feel very isolated and not know what to do and want to maintain good relationships with people, but need to know what their rights are.
0: Exactly. They don't know what their rights are. That's what I'm saying, that you don't know the law for the country. And
1: you don't know what you don't know.
0: Let alone moving to a new country is a big challenge. It's a new culture, new everything, new way of living and whatnot. So, and probably you think that maybe, you know, I won't face that challenge here. I won't know. But you never know what happens. Maybe they're getting fair treatment from the very beginning if they're lucky. But if they're not lucky, they can have a different challenges.
1: Yeah. If there's a doubt, that's
0: if
1: where
0: there's
1: they
0: a
1: can
0: doubt,
1: go.
0: Always check.
1: Now, I was also...
0: And just one more thing. Yes. On their web pages, they also have a resources. If people in language resources also, you can request them in language resources. So it's not only that they and if you think that I can't read, maybe somebody's reading a certain language without even saying, and you want to read it in your own language, you can request that I need, and they might have some on their website also.
1: That is excellent.
0: Yeah,
1: because that also fosters a sense of belonging.
0: Yes, it does. It is very much. It does.
1: Yeah, and a bit more confidence that someone is listening to me.
0: True. You want that. You want that. You want some trustable source who can give you that kind of a guidance and support.
1: Yeah. I can't imagine what it can be like for a woman from a different cultural background coming out to our country, maybe with a child or two in tow, because I know how difficult it is when I've travelled overseas as a lone woman. Going to a country, an Asian country, and not having the language and being a little bit lost.
0: True, true. That could be quite challenging. Yeah.
1: And that just gives me a tiny taste of it.
0: Yeah.
1: As well. Now, I'm really interested in the Islamic Council of Victoria. And you're a board member of it?
0: Yes, I am a board member.
1: What is it and what does it aim to do, Arthur?
0: Islamic Council of Victoria is a peak body in Victoria, and again they are there to safeguard the Muslim community. They do events. They are a advocacy body with the government. Peak body, being a peak body, they do advocacy, a lot of advocacy work. They have got different programs under their wing, their umbrella. They do youth programs. They do engagement with women. They do. They support the mosques all around Victoria. Then they've got legal teams which give legal documents, you know, to the response to the policies, which is rightly or wrongly, so whatever. So they have got Islamic teachings also. And so many four programs that they do it, and people reach out to them and they meet government representatives.
1: Right, yeah. Do they have a branch out here?
0: They don't
1: Is
0: have
1: that how
0: a,
1: they operate?
0: No, they don't branch. They have got representations, like some mosques are under them. So they share their programs through them and they carry it out. So they might have a funding.

0: they can support that program to run. And they have got regional, like myself and some other people who were dedicated as a regional representatives. So they move to those places, to the people if they need it, or connect with the right people to do those things. Like they're also training for the anti-Muslim hate, how to really counter it, because there's been, as you know, recently a lot of anti, so how to really counter it, what is the right way and what not.
1: Certainly with the current war over there, it must have had an impact on the Muslim community as well. I hope that we'll move through it and that we accept each other as individuals with that. You mentioned mosques. So a mosque isn't just a place of faith. Other things can happen in a mosque as
0: well?
1: Yes,
0: it is. It is, as long as they are not against the values of and the religious values. You can have children classes, you can have women classes, women can get together depending how big is your facility and how many people you can accommodate. So bigger mosques have a proper Islamic classes. They have women go to pray. They have got their own, they call it halkas, where they sit down, women sit down and then talk about some issues. They are mosques who are educated women about the family violence things. They do a training programs on that. So depending exactly what you want to do, they can do it. And if some mosques are very small, they don't have that many capacity, so they might hire another venue and do it. But generally people can go and I think some people really like to go and enjoy and sit in whatever faith you practice. But I think as a Muslim, if you do it, people go and sit and sit quietly and pray and just relax.
1: So they can also operate as a bit of a community centre?
0: They can. That is a part of the work that you do, is a community hub kind of a thing that you do it. But again, not every mosque do it, because again, they don't have resources.
1: Right.
0: Or they don't have all those things, they can't run it. And then, you know, the government has a lot of rules that down with, you know, with the working with children check is very important. This is very important. That paperwork. So you need to have everything in place before you really think of doing any kind of a program.
1: Mm-hmm. Yes.
0: Or to introduce anything. So I think organizations see if they can do it, they can run it accordingly. So they are equipped and they have already agreed to all those, you know, KPIs of the government to run you of those community programs. So they do it.
1: I know we have so many rules and regulations we have to fulfill as well, the children checks and everything else.
0: Workplace safety, this and that, yes. OHS. So, you know, they can do it, and I'm sure they love to do it, and they do it.
1: Right. Do we have any mosques in our area?
0: Area, which area are you really specifying?
1: Well, anywhere within, say, 20K of...
0: We have one in Morwell.
1: Oh, do we?
0: Yes, we have one in Baragul, and we have one in Morwell as a mosque. Basically, going back 13 years when I came, 13, 14 years back, they used to only have a room in the Monash Uni, when it was a Monash Uni at that point. So they had the spiritual room where people would go and pray. But then in Mobile we have a mosque. And maybe 2 years back now, Waragul has a mosque now. And people go and pray there and do some activities. And then Bainesville have a mosque. Not a mosque, the people get together and pray. People pray, and they've got a place where they hire and they pray in different areas.
1: Mm-hmm.
0: So obviously there's a number of Muslims have increased in the area, so they need a place of worship.
1: Mm.
0: So people go there,
1: Oh, that's interesting. I didn't know what happened with the mosque. I have been to the Blue Mosque in Turkey.
0: Oh, that's a beautiful mosque.
1: Oh, that is absolutely gorgeous.
0: Yeah. Indeed.
1: So, the mosque that's in Morwell, is it domed or?
0: No, it's not domed. It's just a building probably. I don't know if they have put it outside. So they pray there. They have their five-time prayers. I happen there. Call of prayers happen, but it's obviously in Australia, you're not allowed to have the speakers. So they do it internally. So they don't, it's not a light built like a mosque kind of a thing.
1: Yeah.
0: But like the one in Varagul, it's basically, it was an old church which was for sale. And they are, because it's a heritage building, so they can't really change basic,
1: yeah.
0: But they can, they have made the changes which, you know, for the faith wise you need,
1: yes.
0: It. But, and with the beans, they don't know if they hire the place and they pray there. Yeah.
1: Thank you very much for coming along today. It's so appreciated.
0: Thank you so much for having me.
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3: Hello, I'm Laura DeVoy. It's been revealed social media platform X told the federal government digital platforms should not stop allowing users to see harmful online content. The platform took part in a survey run by the Federal Infrastructure Department late last year, which asked which kinds of harmful experiences or content digital platforms should take steps to prevent people from seeing. X answered none of the above. Department spokeswoman Sarah Vandenbroek was asked about the survey at the Royal Commission into Anti-Semitism and Social Cohesion this morning.
4: Do you regard these responses as credible policy positions for a mainstream social media platform to take?
5: No, I consider that's disappointing.
4: Are you aware of other platforms taking this approach?
5: No, I'm not.
3: The New South Wales government has allocated $37 million to tackle lead pollution in the state's far west. The extraction of lead, zinc and silver has caused severe soil contamination in Broken Hill. Last year, 35% of children aged 1 to 5 had blood lead levels above national health investigative guidelines. The funding will double the number of homes remediated each year and support ongoing blood lead level testing for children. Education programs will also be expanded, and lead considerations will be embedded into paediatric development and broader health problems. News content published by Nine will be used by tech giant Microsoft in its AI output. In a statement, Microsoft says its AI chatbot Copilot will show snippets, headlines and summaries of Nine's news articles. Mastheads to be used include the Sydney Morning Herald, The Age, The Australian Financial Review and The Brisbane Times. Microsoft was not included in the federal government's proposed news media bargaining incentive, which intends to force tech companies to pay for journalism content. A corruption probe into Victoria's firefighters union's dealings with the government of former Premier Daniel Andrews will be made public. The union was investigated by the Broad-Based Anti-Corruption Commission between 2018 and 2022 and has fought to prevent the report from being released. The Supreme Court today ruled it would be made public at a later date. Australia's largest pinball expo is bringing tournaments and swap meets to Adelaide. The inaugural Australian Pinball Expo opens today and will feature more than 200 machines spanning nearly a century of pinball back to the 1931 Baffle Ball. Organiser Lyndon Carter explains to National Radio News how Australia's pinball scene compares to others.
6: In other countries like, say, America, it's actually booming quite a bit with getting arcades. The barcade scene, where a bar and arcade mixed together, is huge. In Australia, that hasn't taken off too much yet. We've got some great places in Brisbane that do that concept, a bar and arcade, but it hasn't become crazy big and popular in Australia. But at least we've still got the home market. Lots of people are buying them for their houses, put them in your lounge room. It's a good talking point.
3: Turning to sport, Socceroos coach Tony Popovic says his players are preparing for multiple scenarios ahead of tomorrow's FIFA World Cup match. Egypt star Mo Salah will be given until kickoff to prove his fitness, having come off during his team's last match with a hamstring injury. Popovic says he's not making any assumptions either way.
7: We have prepared for, obviously, Mohamed Salah playing. We've seen when he's not on the pitch, the players that are in those positions where he may play. So we've prepared for both scenarios.
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12: And we have the weather. Yes, it is. A very high chance of showers today. Now, this is a surprise. Becoming less likely in the evening. Winds northwesterly 30 to 40 kilometres an hour, tending westerly 35 to 45 kilometres an hour in the middle of the day, and then decreasing to 25 to 35 k's in the early afternoon. A maximum of 12 degrees today. Showers and windy. It is currently 10 here in Morwell. Saturday, the 4th of July, 6 to 12 degrees with up to 1 to 4 mils of rain. Cloudy. Very high chance of showers, most likely in the morning and afternoon. Winds westerly 15 to 25 kilometres, becoming light in the evening. It's going to be cold and wet at the footy. So Sunday, the 5th of July, 3 to 13 and cloudy. Chance of rain about 20%. Monday, 3 to 15 and sunny. Tuesday, 0 to 15, morning frost, partly cloudy. Wednesday, the 8th of July, 1 to 14, morning frost, partly cloudy. And Thursday, the 9th of July, 0 to 14, morning frost, partly cloudy. You are up to date with news, sport and weather here on Gippsland FM. It's climb now to climb aboard the Happiness Express.

Wait a minute. Hey, grab your luggage and disembark, please. Oh, it's out with the old. And the theme that I've used in most of my programs over the last decade, it is in with the new, the revamped and reimagined worldwide debut playing of our new version of the classic Aussie Cuts theme by the incredibly talented James Ruffett. And let's get their feet a tapping, and of course we will need to have also your hands a clapping, and also your butt cheeks of dancing, because this is the Happiness Express, and yes, we have got the brand new version of the Happiness Express, and this is, I'm going to play it in its entirety. This is the Happiness Express 2026 Redux, the complete version. Get aboard!

Oh, that's it, folks. Wow. Bright, bubbly, and very, very upbeat. Congratulations, James. Ripper version. And I'm extremely proud to have this reimagined and reproduced Happiness Express as the theme to this classic Aussie Cuts program. So the Happiness Express, James Ruffett, and that was Caroline Gonthia in the background there supporting with James. It's off the, it'll be a new album next week, I believe, 2026 version of the Happiness Express, which has got a whole heap of new material on it as well. You can check it out on James's website, James Ruffett. You'll find him. It's easy to do. And we hopefully over the next couple of weeks we'll get James on air to have a bit of a chat about reduxing, if you like, reimagining the music. And he added about four or five tracks on it. I just love the line that says, "Nothing left to hinder us living the dream." So that's the theme now, the new thing for the Happiness Express. We'll play bits and pieces of it as we go, and every now and again I'll play the full version of it. Love it. Love it, love it. Always have. And I'm really, really proud that James has allowed me to use it as my theme. Time now is 14 minutes past one here on Gippsland FM with me, Greg King. This is Classic Aussie Cuts. We are Gippsland FM 104.7, and we are your local community connection. It's Friday, July the 3rd, 2026, again close to midwinter, and again I ask, where is the snow? Oh, well, it's supposed to be up there at the moment, but with 80 to 100 kilometre an hour winds on the mountaintops, it'll be blowing it all over the place. So I don't think it'll be a great day, a great time to go skiing at this moment. But we may get some snow later in the week, and with a little bit of freezing weather, it'll be locked in, I hope, because we need it. Here we are a month into the ski season, and we're... there ain't much around. Welcome to Classic Aussie Cuts, a program about Australian music. That's music of any genre, by any artist, by any act, from any timeline. Last week I spoke about the new music I purchased from JB, and that's JB Hi-Fi, of course. You're going to get some more of those acquisitions throughout this program. However, for my lead-in musical extravaganza, let's have my weekly personally selected double-double to start the program. And for those newbie listeners, that's two from two, and when it comes together, it's a foreplay. Today I'm highlighting two tracks from each of, oh, guess who? Kylie, but also with Tina. Both very much favourite artists of this presenter. And we have got some fabulous music to play. But let's start off with Look My Way with Kylie Minogue.

0: That's Tina Turner. Tina Arena, actually. What did I say? Tina Turner. Tina Arena. From 1997, In Deep, the name of the album, Now I Can Dance. Fourth studio album by Tina. And before that, we had from 1994, off her third studio album, Don't Ask, that was Chains. And we started off with Kylie, of course we did. And yes, way, way, way back to 1988, the first track that I played, Look My Way, is off her debut album. That wonderful, wonderful. But you tell the difference, even just in 9 years, the difference in between the first debut album called Kylie to Impossible Princess, which was her fourth studio album. And that was a track called Limbo, which I don't think it ever gets any airplay, but I just think it's a wonderful track. Kylie Minogue from her 1997 album, Impossible Princess. You are listening to Gippsland FM. This is Classic Aussie Cuts with me, Greg King. And after that wonderful start to the program with the brand new Happiness Express track, the time now, we're a little bit behind time. The time now is 25 minutes to 2 o'clock.
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0: Thank you, Adrian. Yes, New Groove's highlights is totally in keeping with the theme of Classic Aussie Cuts. Check it out around 2:30, about 55 minutes time from now. So we'll get there in time. And Classic Aussie Cuts and New Groove's.
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9: Roger, Charlie, we're ready to rock.
0: There we go. The time now is 22 minutes to 2 o'clock. Time now for my live concert piece. Released early in 2025 was a fabulous 28-track concert album by Kate Sobrano called Australian Made Live, a ripper album paying homage to the Australian artists who make up our fabulous music industry. And I'll let Kate take over the hosting microphone right now.
9: Now, I was in a band called I'm Talking.

All right, yeah, Kate Sobrano off her 2025 album, released in 2025. The concert was in 24, late 24 in London. That was the Australian-made album. Medley was Do You Want to Be, Trust Me, and Holy Word. So you are listening to Gippsland FM with me, Greg King, here on Classic Aussie Cuts, and so is my sister and brother-in-law over there in Deer Park. Pauline and Lally, good afternoon to you both, and thank you very much for listening and letting me know. I hope everything is going well. It's cold down here in Morwell, and I'm sure it is up over there in Deer Park as well. So, all right, James, good on you, mate. Thank you very much for letting me know that you're listening and you're listening to the start of the program. James Ruffett, the composer and performer of the Happiness Express Redux, which is our theme for this program. All right, so and before we continue with this Classic Aussie Cuts, I'd like to remind you that all radio programs produced on Gippsland FM, and there are almost 60 of them, they're available for your later listening on our Radio On Demand facility. 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It really is that simple, and you'll never miss a favourite program or presenter again. Now, I mentioned last week that I became a fan of Josh Pyke about 10 years ago and have collected a number of his albums, including his latest release, Kingdom Within. Josh was in his first band by the age of 12 and played his first performance in front of 650 parents and students at his Sydney Primary School graduation. How's that for an audience? Well, it's an audition, really. Playing guitar and initially songwriting efforts came after the age of 14. In the year 2000, at the age of 23, he commenced his professional career, and the now 48-year-old is one of the country's most respected artists. Off his brand new album, literally weeks old, Kingdom Within, this is You're Doing Better Than You Think You Are. Good anthem, eh? So I reckon it's fantastic.

I love the positiveness of that track. You're doing better than you think you are. That's Josh Pyke off his brand new album, A Kingdom Within, released just a couple of weeks ago. And for those who have just tuned in or are even new to this program, this is Classic Aussie Cuts, and 3 hours of great Aussie music. Not necessarily the hits off the albums I own. I just love to delve into the middle-level numbers and try to unearth the little gems helping to make up the atmospheric content of an artist or an act's work. Time now is about 6 minutes to 2 o'clock, where we've got the news, sport and weather. I also mentioned last week that my receipt of the most recent volume of new Indigenous music put together in a partnership with the Australian Music Radio Airplay Project, which is called AMRAP, the Community Broadcasting Association of Australia, which is a CBAA, of which this radio station is a long-term member, together with the Gadigal Information Service and Koori Radio, and bearing in mind that we have NIDAC week next week. The project is called The First Sounds, and here's another, maybe just a double off the album. We'll see if we can get the two in, but we probably will just miss out. But we may get Seeds of Shame and get half of that one. But this is maybe. The first is by Rob Edwards, who hails from the South Australian Fleurieu Peninsula, also known as Arente Gurindjeri country. Rob's comments that maybe is that breath of fresh air when you realise you can move forward, vulnerable but free. This is Maybe.

That's Maybe by Rob Edwards, off the album from 2026, just recently received, First Sounds, First Nations Making Tracks, volume number 14, and a called Maybe. I won't try and play the other one, I've only got a minute and a half to the news, so I'll save that for next week. Now, NAIDOC Week is next week. National NAIDOC Week is 2026, takes place from Sunday the 5th of July to Sunday the 12th of July 2026. And this year's theme is 50 Years of Deadly, marking half a century of the NAIDOC movement and honouring the elders, activists, artists and community leaders who have shaped it. And I love playing some Indigenous music on this program, as I'm sure everybody knows. Let's have just a little bit of an outro with Gunnamatta from the Ways and Means album by Paul Kelly. Then it's news time, folks, not far away. 40 seconds.

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1: Hello, I'm Laura Devoy. It's been revealed social media platform X told the federal government digital platforms should not stop allowing users to see harmful online content. The platform took part in a survey run by the Federal Infrastructure Department late last year, which asked which kinds of harmful experiences or content digital platforms should take steps to prevent people from seeing. X answered none of the above. Department spokeswoman Sarah Vandenbroek was asked about the survey at the Royal Commission into Anti-Semitism and Social Cohesion this morning.
2: Do you regard these responses as credible policy positions for a mainstream social media platform to take?
3: No, I consider that's disappointing.
2: Are you aware of other platforms taking this approach?
3: No, I'm not.
1: The New South Wales government has allocated $37 million to tackle lead pollution in the state's far west. The extraction of lead, zinc and silver has caused severe soil contamination in Broken Hill. Last year, 35% of children aged 1 to 5 had blood lead levels above national health investigative guidelines. The funding will double the number of homes remediated each year and support ongoing blood lead level testing for children. Education programs will also be expanded and lead considerations will be embedded into paediatric development and broader health problems. News content published by Nine will be used by tech giant Microsoft in its AI output. In a statement, Microsoft says its AI chatbot Copilot will show snippets, headlines and summaries of Nine's news articles. Mastheads to be used include the Sydney Morning Herald, The Age, The Australian Financial Review and The Brisbane Times. Microsoft was not included in the federal government's proposed news media bargaining incentive, which intends to force tech companies to pay for journalism content. A corruption probe into Victoria's firefighters union's dealings with the government of former Premier Daniel Andrews will be made public. The union was investigated by the Broad-Based Anti-Corruption Commission between 2018 and 2022 and has fought to prevent the report from being released. The Supreme Court today ruled it would be made public at a later date. Australia's largest pinball expo is bringing tournaments and swap meets to Adelaide. The inaugural Australian Pinball Expo opens today and will feature more than 200 machines spanning nearly a century of pinball back to the 1931 Baffle Ball. Organiser Lyndon Carter explains to National Radio News how Australia's pinball scene compares to others.
4: In other countries like, say, America, it's actually booming quite a bit with getting arcades. The barcade scene, where a bar and arcade mixed together, is huge. In Australia, that hasn't taken off too much yet. We've got some great places in Brisbane that do that concept, a bar and arcade, but it hasn't become crazy big and popular in Australia. But at least we've still got the home market. Lots of people are buying them for their houses, put them in your lounge room. It's a good talking point.
1: Turning to sport, Socceroos coach Tony Popovic says his players are preparing for multiple scenarios ahead of tomorrow's FIFA World Cup match. Egypt's star Mo Salah will be given until kickoff to prove his fitness, having come off during his team's last match with a hamstring injury. Popovic says he's not making any assumptions either way.
5: We have prepared for, obviously, Mohamed Salah playing. We've seen when he's not on the pitch, the players that are in those positions where he may play. So we've prepared for both scenarios.
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7: Mission Australia's annual youth survey is open now, and the national charity is urging Victorian young people aged 14 to 19 to share their views in the largest survey of its kind in the country. 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Responses close in mid-August 26.
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9: And the forecast for the rest of Friday for the Latrobe Valley. Issued this forecast from the Bureau, or the BOM, at 9.51am this morning. Cloudy, of course it's this morning if it's AM, isn't it? 9.51am today, there we go, cloudy. Very high chance of showers today. Becoming less likely in the evening, winds northwesterly 30 to 40 k's, tending westerly 35 to 45 k's in the middle of the day, then decreasing to 25 to 35 k's in the early afternoon. But I will give you a little bit of a heads up. My sister is in Deer Park over there, the other side of Melbourne, and she says it's lovely and sunny but cold. So that means we're getting it close. So it's going to be a maximum of 12 degrees here, and we're currently 11 degrees in Morwell. Tomorrow, 4th of July, we have got a minimum of 6, a maximum of 12, up to 4 mils of rain with showers. July 5 on Sunday, 3 to 13 cloudy. Monday, 3 to 15 sunny. Then Tuesday, 0 to 15, morning frost, partly cloudy. On Wednesday, 1 to 14, morning frost, partly cloudy. And on Thursday, the 9th of July, 0 to 14, morning frost, partly cloudy. You're up to date with news, sport and weather here on Gippsland FM, and it's almost 7 minutes past 2 o'clock. G'day again, I'm Greg King. Welcome if you've just joined us sometime over the last hour or so. This is Classic Aussie Cuts. And if you're listening for classic Australian music, you'll enjoy this classic feature from Wendy Matthews. Wendy Joan Matthews, born 13th of January 1960, she's actually a Canadian-born Australian singer-songwriter who's been a member of Models and Absent Friends and is also a wonderful solo artist. She released top 20 hit singles in the 90s, including Token Angels, Let's Kiss Like Angels Do, The Day You Went Away, and Friday's Child. With top 20 albums, you've always got The Blues, a duet album with Kate Sobrano, Emma Gree, Lily and the Witness Tree, and her compilation Stepping Stones. Wendy has won 6 Australian Recording Industry Association Awards, that's ARIA Awards, and according to rock music historian Ian McFarlane, she provides extraordinary crystal clear vocals, a soulfulness that was the mark of a truly gifted singer. Here is a foreplay of Wendy Matthews' songs from her earlier album, starting with As We Speak.

Wendy Matthews. That was 10 Miles of Timber off her 1995 album Ghosts. Before that was Standing Strong off her 94 album The Witness Tree. And we had from the 92 album Lily, Friday's Child. And from the 1990 album Emigree, we have As We Speak. Wonderful performer, wonderful artist. Just tremendous work. Does so much other stuff as well. A lot of backing work, a lot of studio, a lot of producing, all of that sort of stuff. Great, a great artist and a wonderful part of our Australian music community. The time now is 26 minutes past 2 o'clock, and we're going to go straight into a Russell Morris track from Russell Morris. This album is called Jumpstart, A Diary, and although it really didn't make any impression on the charts, I really love the earthy style of his songwriting and his performance. Always have, away from way back to the late 1960s. This track is As Far As I Remember off the 2008 album Jumpstart Diary. Have a listen to Russell Morris. And g'day, Chuck over there in Tucson, Arizona. Great to have you connected with us, mate. Wonderful to know that you're listening.

0: Russell Morris, as far as I remember, off his 2008 album Jumpstart a Diary. It is distinctly Russell Morris, don't you reckon? It's 29 minutes to 3 o'clock. Coming up in just a moment, we have the New Grooves highlights.
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0: Now, coming up after the 3 o'clock news is we've got Blake Metcalf-Holt from the Latrobe Valley Express. We'll be here and we'll have our regular talk about the footy that's happening in local areas, the Mid-Gippsland Football League and the North Gippsland Football League and the big boys, the Gippsland Football League. And that's coming up after the news at 3 o'clock.
1: Hi, I'm Adrian Hook, and this is my New Groove segment. Greg asked me to pick out three new tracks from the dozens I listened to. Here are my standouts for this week.
0: Thank you, Adrian. It's Groove in the Neighbourhood. So every week, Adrian actually goes through all a heap of music and selecting about 20 tracks to feature on his iconic program, New Grooves. It's heard on Heidelberg-based 96.5 Inner FM. But you don't have to switch over to it. You can listen to that at your convenience just by going onto their website. Now, we are very privileged to listen to Adrian's top three picks of each week. And here are his selections for this week, for the week of, which would have been June the 29th, wouldn't it? Monday, whatever day that was. Yeah, June 29th. So Adrian's comments on the first track. Having originated in Brisbane, this now Melbourne-based band has been performing to packed out rooms nationwide whilst carving out their place within Australia's evolving post-punk revival. Balancing abrasive guitars and explosive melodic release, the band's music thrives in the tension between catharsis and collapse. I think that's how it means. if that means they are a really good band, I can only agree, according to Adrian. Take a listen to their new single, which is The Halves. The name of the band is The Halves, H-A-L-V-E-S, and this is called Trackstar.

bang. They always all those punkies just stop banging like that, don't they? The Halves are a young four-piece act with an incredibly punky sound that gives great listening with a little touch of headbanging, really. I can handle it. I really enjoyed that. So The Halves, and the name of that track was called Trackstar. So the second one that Adrian has is from a group called Oscar the Wild. And the name of the track is Sunrise. And Oscar the Wild formed back in 2018, this Adelaide band born out of school music and ensembles and propped up by lifelong family friendships, have left their mark with their unique brand of indie rock, punk and pop, as their new single Sunrise really does illustrate. This is one very classy rock band, according to Adrian. Great name as well. Have a listen to Sunrise and you make your own mind up.

That was Oscar the Wilde, and my thoughts are another example of outstanding music released by our homegrown artists. Oscar the Wilde, I reckon they couldn't make up their mind what they were going to call themselves, so they settled on something. I have no idea why. Comprises Ruby Gazzola on vocals, guitar and sax, Nicola Willsmore on guitar, I think it's Aria Gable on drums and vocals, and Lucinda Lake on bass and vocals. Their live show has proven them time and time again as a force to be reckoned with, really, and have seen them opening up for the likes of, just a little band by the name of AC/DC, Block Party, Amel and the Sniffers, The Best, Grinspoon, of course, Pale Waves, and many more, as well as playing festivals such as Harvest Rock, Big Sound, Mountain Goat Valley Crawl, and Vintage Vibes. Oscar the Wilde is an exciting all-female act that certainly has the goods for a successful indie rock career, and that's my views. So Adrian's views now. What time is it? It's about 17 minutes to 3 o'clock, coming up after the 3 o'clock news. Of course, we've got Blake Metcalf-Hoff for the footy. We're going to talk footy. Yes, we are. But in the meantime, we've got our last track from the Melbourne Scar Orchestra, being recognised as one of the best live acts in the country, touring for this 30 plus member ensemble, always provides many logistical hurdles. The orchestra released their most recent LP, The Ballad of Monte Loco, last year, but are now only now ready to take it all to all corners of the country with the Monte Loco Rides Again National Tour, which runs from August to October. As a warm-up, the orchestra has released a new single from the LP, One Thing. That's the name of the track. As someone once said, do yourself a favour and go and see this band. They really know how to entertain. So this is, that was Adrian's comments about, of course, with a well-known Melbourne ska orchestra. This is their new single, One Thing. A little bit of reggae, hey? Sounds so good.

0: I should have some of their music, don't you reckon? Yeah. That was one thing. Melbourne Ska Orchestra are an ARIA award-winning Australian ska band formed in 2003 in Melbourne. The group has up to 34 members and is led by band leader Nikki Bomba, formerly of the John Butler Trio, of course. What a great sound, always. Now, for those who don't know, I just looked up what ska is, or the definition of it. And a ska is a highly energetic music genre that originated in Jamaica in the late 1950s. It is defined by its signature offbeat shank rhythm, driving walking bass lines, and you heard all that, then frequent use of horn sections, and we finished with that. Ska serves as the musical foundation for both rock steady and reggae. So there we go. That was the Melbourne Ska Orchestra.
1: There we go. I hope you enjoyed my picks. I'll be back with another three selections next week. 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
0: Good on you, Adrian. Thank you very much for your outro as well. It's now 10 minutes to 3 o'clock. Coming up after the 3 o'clock news, yes, we do have Blake Metcalf-Holt, if he gets here, because it's wet and horrible outside, but I'm sure he will turn up. He doesn't, the Latrobe Valley Express office is not that far away from us, but I look forward to catching up with him. All right, I've got a second live track today. This is Blues Arcadia from the year 2020 off their album Live at the Royal Mail, and they're singing about corner girls.
2: Well, it's over now. I can't see out.

The fabulous sounds of Blues Arcadia off their 2020 album Live at the Royal Mail. And it's just all their good stuff. So that was Corner Girls. You are listening to Gippsland FM. My name is Greg King. Coming up after the 3 o'clock news, we've got Blake Metcalf-Holt, of course, and we'll be talking about footy and the interesting round of football that there was last week. And I just worry about all of those massive amounts of defeats and bashes that have got. So I think we'll have a chat about average losing margins of 60-odd points and that sort of stuff. So, all right, let's have a track leading up to the news from 1963. Here we go. If you're into a little bit of surf music, which I am, this is Bombora by the Atlantics. Coming up after the news, sport and weather, we will have Blake Metcalf-Holt.

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1: Hello, I'm Laura Devoy. It's been revealed social media platform X told the federal government digital platforms should not stop allowing users to see harmful online content. The platform took part in a survey run by the Federal Infrastructure Department late last year, which asked which kinds of harmful experiences or content digital platforms should take steps to prevent people from seeing. X answered none of the above. Department spokeswoman Sarah Vandenbroek was asked about the survey at the Royal Commission into Anti-Semitism and Social Cohesion this morning.
2: Do you regard these responses as credible policy positions for a mainstream social media platform to take?
3: No, I consider that's disappointing.
2: Are you aware of other platforms taking this approach?
3: No, I'm not.
1: The New South Wales government has allocated $37 million to tackle lead pollution in the state's far west. The extraction of lead, zinc and silver has caused severe soil contamination in Broken Hill. Last year, 35% of children aged 1 to 5 had blood lead levels above national health investigative guidelines. The funding will double the number of homes remediated each year and support ongoing blood lead level testing for children. Education programs will also be expanded, and lead considerations will be embedded into paediatric development and broader health problems. News content published by Nine will be used by tech giant Microsoft in its AI output. In a statement, Microsoft says its AI chatbot Copilot will show snippets, headlines and summaries of Nine's news articles. Mastheads to be used include the Sydney Morning Herald, The Age, The Australian Financial Review and The Brisbane Times. Microsoft was not included in the federal government's proposed news media bargaining incentive, which intends to force tech companies to pay for journalism content. A corruption probe into Victoria's firefighters union's dealings with the government of former Premier Daniel Andrews will be made public. The union was investigated by the Broad-Based Anti-Corruption Commission between 2018 and 2022 and has fought to prevent the report from being released. The Supreme Court today ruled it would be made public at a later date. Australia's largest pinball expo is bringing tournaments and swap meets to Adelaide. The inaugural Australian Pinball Expo opens today and will feature more than 200 machines spanning nearly a century of pinball back to the 1931 Baffle Ball. Organiser Lyndon Carter explains to National Radio News how Australia's pinball scene compares to others.
4: In other countries like, say, America, it's actually booming quite a bit with getting arcades. The barcade scene, where a bar and arcade mixed together, is huge. In Australia, that hasn't taken off too much yet. We've got some great places in Brisbane that do that concept, a bar and arcade, but it hasn't become crazy big and popular in Australia. But at least we've still got the home market. Lots of people are buying them for their houses, put them in your lounge room. It's a good talking point.
1: Turning to sport, Socceroos coach Tony Popovich says his players are preparing for multiple scenarios ahead of tomorrow's FIFA World Cup match. Egypt star Mo Salah will be given until kickoff to prove his fitness, having come off during his team's last match with a hamstring injury. Popovich says he's not making any assumptions either way.
5: We have prepared for, obviously, Mohamed Salah playing. We've seen when he's not on the pitch, the players that are in those positions where he may play. So we've prepared for both scenarios.
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8: So the weather. What do we have for the rest of today? Forecast cloudy, very high chance of showers, becoming less likely in the evening. Winds northwesterly 30 to 40 k's, tending westerly 35 to 45 k's in the middle of the day, then decreasing to 25 to 35 k's in the early afternoon. And it's probably all gone, but it's supposedly showers and windy and maximum of 12 degrees. Currently here in Morwell, it's 11 degrees. Tomorrow, we have cloudy, very high chance of showers again, most likely in the morning and afternoon. Winds westerly 15 to 25 k's, becoming light in the evening. 1 to 4 mils of rain, up to 12 degrees. 6 overnight tonight. Then it gets a little bit colder. 3 to 13 cloudy on Sunday. 3 to 15 sunny on Monday, but then 0 to 15 on Tuesday, July the 7th. 1 to 14 on Wednesday, and Thursday 0 again to 14 degrees. Morning frost, partly cloudy. You are up to date with the news, sport and weather here on Gippsland FM. And this is Classic Aussie Cuts.

0: Oh, yes, it is. It's footy. Game of the gods, absolutely. And we have with us from the Latrobe Valley Express our resident, well, long-term resident now, football reporter and commentator and also general good guy. So, Blake Bettencourt-Holt, welcome to our program again.
1: Oh, thanks, Greg. Good to be back here. Can't say it's a good day, given the weather's shaping up and what you just said.
0: But especially if you leave your jacket at home and you turn up in a bloody polo.
1: I've got hairy enough arms to let me get through. It's all right.
0: I didn't do my thought for the day today. Do you want to hear it?
1: Go ahead.
0: And don't poison your future with the pain of your past. Don't poison your future with the pain of your past. And it's from a book I might write called Things That I've Learned Along My Journey of Life, and I'll get around to it. You know that round to it?
1: Yes.
0: I'll get around to it. So there we go. So the footy. It's an interesting round because we've got a couple of leagues that are not playing. There's no Gippsland League matches this week.
1: Yeah, no Gippy League matches. They have one of their two whole league buys, which helps, you know, separate the schedule a bit across the three leagues. North Gippy and Mid Gippy obviously share the schedule all the way through to grand final day. So Gippy League have that week to push back a little bit to separate themselves, and it gives a time to highlight some of the other games and the smaller clubs across the region, which is good to see. Can't really say that the two that we will talk about today had great matches overall in each of them. Maybe McGippy had a few, but yeah, the Gippsland League stood out strong with a couple of really good ones, and yeah, I think we'll touch on that as we go along today.
0: Yeah, I think so. But the McGippy League, our match was the Ballara versus Toora match, Toora versus Ballara match, a 12th place Ballara, 12-14-86, defeated Toora 9-10-64. It's a 22-point margin. It seemed a little bit closer than that when we were calling it and I was in the studio. But the other five games averaged a 61.68 winning differential. It must be difficult if you're a supporter turning up and your club gets smashed by the 10 goals every week and all that.
1: Especially if you're heading in towards the late afternoon and, as you said, the weather's hitting, it's getting a little bit darker, the lights have got to come on. I think you see a few cars hitting the reverse and heading out of the grounds at that time. It is tough, but, you know, hopefully we can see a few closer games in the weeks following, and I think we will because, you know, teams are starting to hit their stride, a few of them. So,
0: well, it's the same story happened in the North Gippsland League with the closest game being 56 points and the 6th place Churchill defeating 7th place Yarram by 56 points. The rest of them were, I didn't do the percentages, the averages. The big margins continued in the Gippy League with the closest being the visiting Wonthaggi with 14 scoring shots, but defeating Warragul. But actually, I missed the one that I did miss, which I should have seen, was Mafra with the biggest upset of possibly almost the season.
1: Definitely the season, and probably at least of this half decade that we've seen.
0: Right. So Mafra, number 6 place Mafra in the Gippsland League, 19 goals, 12, 126, defeated undefeated Moe. 19 goals, 7, 121 by 5 points. That must have been a cracker game.
1: Oh, it was definitely the story of the weekend for the local footy leagues. Mafra, who have slowly been building, you'd probably still have to say, even despite the result, probably not pushing towards that next level in terms of even might not have been playing finals because they're still a game back of Traralgon in 5th. But, you know, they've obviously showed their potential and what some of their young players can do. I think as we stated in our story this week, Lamb said that, you know, pretty much all of their players that played on that day on the weekend have been under 16s or under 18s premiership players from Mafra. So really setting the mould in that lens when you see a lot of other clubs in the lower ranks or even in Gippsland in the team that they were playing up against electing to recruit people from, you know, outside of their region or just bringing in the most amount of talent on the big bucks. And Mafra have always been the ones to look a little bit deeper and into the into what they've got amongst their own ranks. So fantastic effort for them. It was a massive shootout. So
0: yeah, well, yeah, huge score. Yep. It wasn't as if it was a nice dry day.
1: No.
0: And of course, but Mafra are 4 points behind, but also a massive percentage.
1: Yep.
0: Which is the equivalent of another game. So they've got two games to catch up over what the next six matches.
1: Yeah, I just checked after this weekend of games. We've got another six games in the belt, so another month and a bit of footy to go. And I think that across all the legs, I think we've already pretty much stamped who's going to be holding on to the minor premiership by the end of the home and away season. But I think the story is, who shapes out those bottom two, three spots in each of those finals, because there's still a couple teams outside that are looking in and a couple other teams holding on that are sitting within those ranks at the moment.
0: Yeah, all in the mid-Gippsland League, that Hill End are on 26 points, the same as Newborough, and there's just 5 percentage points, the difference in their percentage. And in the North Gippsland League, Churchill and Yulon North, your team, your club, are on 24 points, but there is a decent percentage there, but it doesn't make any difference if you get the points.
1: Exactly.
0: And as I mentioned, Mafra is effectively two games out of the finals. So there's still a lot to play for.
1: A lot to play for, and who knows, towards the back end of the year, and teams probably might even rest a few of their blokes heading into the last couple of weeks before finals. So who knows, if one of these teams that are really gunning to hold on to that fifth or sixth spot can pick up an upset win, they'll obviously bode well for them in holding on and qualifying for a postseason effort.
0: Yeah. I'm intrigued because this is relatively new to me, and I'm really enjoying what I'm getting to learn about this. Going to the Gippsland League, of course, after Warragul started so well, because they're also a very young side too.
1: Yep.
0: But under Gary Ayres, the new coach, they've just dropped off a little bit. But the big game on last weekend is that they had a massive amount of scoring, way above what
1: Wonthaggi
0: were doing. But they... so they scored 10 goals, 4-64, to Warragul, 5-16-46. You've got to kick yourself, don't you?
1: And that was a reverse fortune to what was seen a couple of weeks ago when Warragul played Leongatha. Yeah. That ended in a draw where Warragul kicked, I think it was 12 goals, 1. So it comes down to
0: what goes around comes around.
1: I went and watched the young interleague, youth interleague during the week this week, all the young talent playing against each other across the whole of the competitions. And one of the coaches said in their post-game address after the teams had played their four games for the day, obviously a lot of sore bodies, but they're young. And he said, if there's a couple of things that you need to take back to his, I definitely would say it's foot skills, because, the game's called football. You need to be able to efficiently hit the ball off your foot. So it really comes down to how much you can score and how consistently you can hit it through the big sticks.
0: Yeah. And who where was this held?
1: I was at Maul last Wednesday.
0: What were the teams made up of?
1: So it was across all the Gippy League, all the leagues represented. Gippsland League won it convincingly in both the netball and the footy. And it was Mid Gippy, North Gippy, Allan Bank, West Gippsland, and East Gippsland had their first under-18s team in for, I think, about 6 or 7 years. So good day, and it was definitely a lot better weather than what it was going on right now. So the kids wouldn't have been complaining as much.
0: And is it run over a couple of days or?
1: No, just the one-day carnival, round robin, four games. Everyone plays. I think you miss out on playing one team once. So
0: how long's the game?
1: 2 8-minute halves. So.
0: Oh, okay. Yeah. Like a lightning premiership.
1: Yeah, pretty much. Yeah, it's obviously been.
0: That was a good old fashioned terminology, wasn't it?
1: Yeah, I played in the not too old. I was playing in lightning premierships, similar to mostly in school footy. But it was a cracking day. And Gippsland, obviously as a premier competition, obviously have the most talent at their disposal. Even though they don't pick any of their Gippy Power representatives, just to even out the the playing field a little bit more and give a little bit more opportunities to other players from clubs.
0: So it's West Gippsland, it's under 18?
1: Under 18s, oh, okay. Yeah, under 18 footy and under 17s netball. So,
0: oh, okay.
1: Yeah, that will feature in next week's Express.
0: Right.
1: Yep.
0: Okay. So get a copy of Latrobe Valley Express to make sure that you know all about it. See, I'm going to have to read about it myself. So I know about it, which I don't. Didn't till then, which I do now.
1: Exactly right.
0: So good stuff, good stuff. So my matches that are around in the Mid-Gippy League coming up this week, Hill End versus MDU, and our broadcast match, which is Merbau North versus Tarwin. So that's going to be very interesting. I think the Hill End versus MDU one is going to be good.
1: Yeah, exactly. MDU have probably stood out, even though they're equal with Thorpedale at the moment. I think, you know, that some of the players they have at their disposal over the last couple of years, they've been sitting right around the mark, played finals consistently over the last two or three years. And yeah, that Tarwin game, as you mentioned, they're sitting six premiership points back of Noobra and Hill End, sitting at a sixth and seventh. So they really want
0: their last chance.
1: Yeah, the last chance, really. Yeah, I think I'd nearly, you know, put them out of the picture, but if they can, you know, keep up with the wins that they need to get, and, you know, rely on the people above them falling short in a couple of games, yeah. Who knows?
0: It's two games. They've got a very good percentage.
1: They do.
0: 94.49.
1: I had them in finals before the season because they've been right around the mark. Same with MDU for the last couple of years, but, yeah, bit of a disappointment. But
0: so, yeah. Yeah, oh, well, I picked Merbau North.
1: Yeah, exactly.
0: You remember that, don't you? It showed my ignorance.
1: No, I was similar as well. I think I had them just out of finals. Yeah. But, yeah, it's still a young list, so they'll grow.
0: Yeah, so if Tarwin does win, that's the important game. Hill End and MDU, one of those we've got to lose. Although MDU's two games in percentage ahead of them, so
1: they are, but that's an exciting game, I reckon, considering that could easily be an early finals matchup in the last 6 weeks of the season.
0: Yeah, there's some other interesting rounds coming up as well. I've got this week coming up, we've got Fish Creek is playing Ballara,
1: yep,
0: down at Fishy. And Morwalloos is hosting Yanar, Stony Creek and Foster. Oh, my goodness. That's just down the road. They like each other as well.
1: Yep.
0: Not. So that one. And the North Gippsland League, you've got Orsale City and Yarram, which are 10 versus 7. But YYN, your mob, your lawn North, playing Rosedale.
1: Yep.
0: So that'll be interesting.
1: Yeah, exactly. I don't know if it's the same in Mid-Gippy, but I know for certain in North Gippy that everyone's played each other once now, so now it starts to go back around full circle. So I think there are a few interesting matchups, especially, as you said, the Sale City Yarram game. Obviously, that's not playing for much, but Sale City have had a disappointing season. Yarram have been indifferent as well, so either of them would be happy to get a win this late in the year. And, yeah, Yulon North play Rosedale at home this weekend, and a very special occasion for the club as their co-playing coach, Barry Burnett, breaks the club record for the most games at 412, which will be huge. He's obviously been a stalwart for the club over 20 years or so, and captain coach two premierships during that time, and couple of league best and fairest and club best and fairest, so that's going to be huge for that.
0: A local legend.
1: Local legend. And Gormy and TTU is another one because they played off in a draw in round one, which is a bit surprising back then, but you look at it now and TTU's continued to struggle, and who knows, Gormy have kind of flattened out after a little bit of a purple patch where they won a couple of games, so who knows, TTU could probably get their first win for the season if they perform strongly on the day.
0: Hayfield number four.
1: Hayfield Woodside, yeah.
0: Woodside.
1: Nearly missed that one too.
0: Yeah.
1: Probably still, even though it's at Hayfield, I'd probably still lean towards Woodside given how they've been performing in recent weeks. Hayfield have seemed to have gone up a level in the last two, three games, but I think Woodside, you know, given their veteran leadership and their overall talent that they've still got at their disposal, I think I'd lean towards them on the day to... Well, they're already 8 points clear for second place, so they're nearly pushing to take over Cowar's spot if, you know, Cowar can actually manage to lose a game in any time soon.
0: Yeah, well, there's no Gippy League matches on July 4th, and there's also no Allan Bank. We don't talk that much about Allan Bank League, but there's no Allan Bank League matches on July 4th, so that's a catch-up thing. And in the West Gippy League, which I keep an eye on, the big game out there is Phillip Island, who are number three on the ladder, are playing in Vlokongwek. I know it's a little bit out of the region, but Warragul Industrials are playing Kuwirup, so that's 5 versus 4 on the ladder. So there's a couple of good games in there, so that'll keep me interested in while I'm sitting in the studio tomorrow taking all the scores with two leagues missing.
1: Who's sitting top there at the moment? Is the Nanargoon still?
0: Nanargoon. Yeah. They're having the bye. So Nanargoon's first, and they're top of the ladder. Inverloch Comwack a second, Phillip Island a third, and fourth is Kuwirup. And fifth, the fifth one is Warragul Industrials.
1: Nice.
0: So it's an interesting area. So the AFL last night, what do you reckon about that one? Did you watch that?
1: Well, I came out of my room and checked it on the big tally and saw that Brisbane had kicked eight goals to start the game over at GMHBA, which obviously but I tipped Geelong. So, yeah, I was like, okay, that seems like it's going to be a wrap. And then checked it at halftime and it was back to
0: 5 points.
1: 5 points, 10-point game. Tuned in for the second half. You know, despite it looked like the conditions were a little bit slippery and it was obviously pretty chilly out there in Geelong, but didn't really stop the game from slowing down at any pace. So it was still going back and forth. And Brisbane have really lifted in the last couple of weeks after, you know, how they were performing mid-season. It looked like they were looking like they were going a little bit backwards after obviously their two premierships, but yeah, credit. I tipped Geelong. I thought Geelong might be able to get back on track, but
0: I picked Geelong as well. So yeah. Because at Cadinia Park,
1: how good's Danger though?
0: Oh man,
1: he's unbelievable.
0: What
1: is
0: he? 35 years of age.
1: 36.
0: Yeah. He just put him on his shoulders, and
1: I didn't realize how close he is to 400. I think he's 19 games off. So
0: he
1: could easily get to 400 at this point in time.
0: Yeah. So he should.
1: Yeah.
0: I hope he does play next year as well.
1: Hopefully.
0: He was just quite remarkable. And but Lohmann is a future star. He's a kid, you know, like 21, I think he is now. Played in two premierships already.
1: Crazy.
0: It's nuts, really. And he's just so effervescent around for Brisbane.
1: Yeah, I know. Even if Brizzy don't get there in the end this year to make it 3 in a row, like, you can't really say that they're going to go through any dire period anytime soon, like, with the amount of young talent they've got at their disposals. So Logan Morris, the Ashcrofts, like, it's just crazy.
0: What's going to happen with Lockie Neal? Where do you think he'll end up? Do you think
1: I definitely think he'll end up in Melbourne.
0: Yeah. Do you think he'll go to Collingwood or the Bullies?
1: Well, I saw some reports that he was talking to Brad Scott about Essendon before he got sacked, and we're still in the picture, but I don't understand why that would even be on the cards. He'll go to Collingwood.
0: Yeah,
1: he'll definitely. I think he'll end up.
0: Well, the model that was put together by Luke Hodge, and Sam Mitchell, when they moved to the other sides, and played, the input that they brought on the field, and even Jordan.
1: Jordan Lewis.
0: Yeah, and what he did at Melbourne for the 3 years that he was at Melbourne. You'd have to, if you did a deep dive into that, you'd have to say that he helped Melbourne with their run to the premiership as well.
1: Yeah, and that's a good analogy. I haven't really thought about Neil in that lens. Obviously, he's been a premiership captain and got a lot of leadership. But if it's going to go down that path, I think, I don't know if Collingwood necessarily...
0: Bulldogs, I reckon.
1: Bulldogs or St Kilda even, maybe.
0: No.
1: Potentially.
0: Yeah. Well, I don't rate St Kilda's list as high as a lot of other people, including the fact that they got two Carlton.
1: Yeah,
0: but
1: exactly.
0: It's not for that reason. They just don't... It's that. you know, they put their faith in Nasaya and TDK.
1: Yeah.
0: And I just think that it was a bit of a folly. And
1: I think Naz is there. I think, yeah, but I agree with the people that they brought in probably aren't to the level to push you over the line like some of the St Kilda fans probably thought they would be. But who knows? I think if they can keep building, who knows if that's with Ross still there, if they can manage to keep Enright.
0: That is
1: the
0: question, isn't it? So if he, this year, he's safe for this year, obviously, and he's also safe for next year.
1: Yeah.
0: And for next year. But if they're not playing serious finals at the end of next year, I'd be asking some questions about what they've got.
1: Definitely. And I think that's, he's in the same boat as, say, a Clarko, where if they can't really show significant improvement in terms of a ladder positioning, then, yeah, their job's in trouble.
0: So tonight we've got the Sydney Swans versus Western Bulldogs. That'll be a ripper game, I reckon. But it's up there in Sydney.
1: Yeah.
0: But second versus eight. And then over in the West, you know, I reckon the Eagles are ready to do it, to get a scalp.
1: Who are they playing again?
0: They're playing the Crows.
1: Yeah.
0: And the Crows weren't that good last week.
1: No, they weren't.
0: Then there's another ripper game tomorrow. The early game is Hawthorn versus Melbourne down there in Launceston. That'll be cold.
1: It will be.
0: The Giants versus the Dockers. Fremantle travelling over to play the Giants.
1: I nearly tipped. Nearly went with GWS, but couldn't quite get there.
0: I did, actually.
1: Yeah.
0: And so we'll see how that goes. Gold Coast Suns versus Collingwood. Come on, Suns.
1: Yep, I agree.
0: And Carlton, maybe, will continue, get their seventh win in a row, playing Richmond.
1: I don't want to have this. Oh.
0: You don't want this conversation?
1: No, I do. I'm saying I might be in trouble by the time I come back next week, but I...
0: You picked Richmond.
1: I picked Richmond.
0: Good on you, mate. Well done.
1: I'm middle of the road at the moment in our tipping comp, so I need to catch up somewhere.
0: You've got to stand up to what you believe.
1: Yeah. What is one? Is it six now?
0: Six in a row. Yeah. So this our whole season, not counting this game. This game, if we win this game, our whole season is the next game.
1: Yep.
0: Hawthorn.
1: Yep. Definitely.
0: Yeah. So, yeah, it's great to win seven in a row, but we're so far behind at the start. And of course, on Sunday we've got Essendon versus St Kilda.
1: I'll be there.
0: Will you?
1: Yep. Right. Family occasion.
0: The roof closed.
1: Have a think about this for a family supporter basis: Essendon, North Melbourne, St Kilda.
0: Right.
1: That'll kill you.
0: That's your family.
1: Yep.
0: Yeah, but when you think about Essendon, not
1: St Kilda,
0: not St Kilda,
1: but North. Yeah,
0: not a lot of premierships.
1: Four.
0: Yeah, yeah, but they were
1: relatively modern.
0: They were under Pagan. They played in so many bloody.
1: They did. Yeah,
0: and it was only a few years ago they played in a couple of preliminary finals.
1: Yeah,
0: so it's not that far. And then the final game, Port Adelaide versus North. So. That's very even. 15 versus 9th.
1: I think it's in Melbourne, so I'd lean towards North.
0: No, Adelaide Oval.
1: Has it?
0: Yeah.
1: I'll still go with North. Yeah. Why not?
0: Good on you, mate. Well, thanks very much for coming in.
1: Thank you, Greg. Appreciate it as always.
0: Always enjoy.
1: Should be a great weekend of footy.
0: I think so too. And what about you? You play?
1: Yeah, I'll be playing. Obviously, we play... Rosedale, who we managed to beat last time, and it's going to be a big day for the club, with our club record being broken. So yeah, looking forward to it.
0: Big party on afterwards.
1: Yeah, it's our mid-season bowl, so it lines up all well. It's all Indigenous round, which we've got a few players that really put a lot of effort into that during the week, and then the week after we've got a big fundraiser for one of our players who was in a bit of an accident to start the year, so we're galvanising around him a little bit.
0: So your mid-season ball, you got your tux. You're wearing a tux.
1: No.
0: You don't get
1: semi-formal.
0: Relatively semi.
1: I think if I start dancing in a tux, I'll start. People will start avoiding me because I'm sweating that much.
0: All right, mate. Great to have you here, and thanks very much for coming in as always. And you are here By the courtesy of the Latrobe Valley Express, and we do appreciate the fact that your organisation allows you to come in and spend this 25 minutes. We keep on extending it a little
1: bit. Keeps going, yeah. Even without one round of footy, we're still talking this much.
0: Yeah,
1: it's
0: yeah.
1: great to see. Thanks, Greg. Appreciate
0: good on,
1: it.
0: Mate. Take care. You look after yourself.
1: You too.
0: Okay, let's continue
2: this
0: on.
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0: So our radio station is the official broadcaster for Mid-Gippy local footy, and this week our match of the round is between Merbau North and Tarwin, so that's going to be a very interesting game. Time now is almost 25 minutes to 4 o'clock. So what was the number one album on this day way back when? Moulin Rouge, music from Baz Luhrmann's film, is the soundtrack album to Baz Luhrmann's 2001 film Moulin Rouge. I just love that movie. It was released on May the 8th, 2001. The album features most of the songs of the film. However, some of the songs have alternate versions, and there are two or three major songs that were left off. The original film versions and extra songs were featured on the second soundtrack. To celebrate this remarkable movie, the soundtrack hit the number one spot and stayed there for 11 weeks. This is also the truly remarkable Nicole Kidman and cast with One Day I'll Fly Away from the movie Moulin Rouge.

Who would have thought Nicole Kidman could sing? Anyway, I'm a big fan of Nicole Kidman, but I'm glad that she only did that once. But she was fun in the movie, though. It was great. Could you believe it's 25 years ago as well? So that number one album from this day 25 years ago was the Moulin Rouge music from the Baz Luhrmann film. For 11 weeks, it was number one. So that was Nicole Kidman and Cast. Okay, let's have a look at what we can do with the market report. And Sorrento. This is Sorrento, which is the background music that I usually use. And thank you once again to James Roffett for this. But we'll get into it because there's a lot of markets here going on. Time now is 20 minutes to 4 o'clock. Over the next 4 weeks, there are 20 markets operating in our region within easy travelling distance, and there are 9 this weekend. So let's rip through them. Trafalgar Farmers Market, first Saturday, 9 a.m. to 1 p.m. This is a make it, bake it, sow it, grow it market held at the Croquet Club at McGregor Park, Trafalgar. Join us for family fun activities, quality local products, produce and more. And that is on tomorrow, Saturday, July the 4th. As is the Coonawarra Farmers Market between 8:30 and 12:30, held in the rural village of Coonawarra in the Memorial Park, located on the Coonawarra Inverloch Road. This community event showcases local produce. It was founded in the year 2000 by a not-for-profit association of the region's growers, producers and specialty food makers. Dogs are welcome, but on a lead, please. And the next market is also tomorrow, Saturday, July the 4th. As is the Hayfield Community Market from 8 o'clock to 12 noon at the corner of Temple and Harbeck Streets in Hayfield. There are handmade goods and crafts and plants, trash and treasure, a delicious sausage sizzle and so much more, with the next market being once again tomorrow. And the Bairnsdale Farmers Market is on between 8 o'clock and 12 o'clock if you want to travel into that distance. It's at the Secondary College Oval, McLean Street in Bairnsdale. 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And the best next market is tomorrow also. And then on Sunday, you've got the Kongwak Market, and that's held every Sunday from 10 o'clock to 2 o'clock. And the market features a vast array of collectibles, vintage, retro and second-hand products and clothing and that sort of stuff, coffee, food, live music and much more. Please note our market is a plastic bag and smoke-free event, and the next one is on Sunday, July the 5th, as is a Jumbunna Hall Market. 9 o'clock to 1 o'clock at the Jumbunna Community Hall, Crickshanks Road, Jumbunna. There are around 15 stalls with everything homemade and homegrown, including craft and woodwork. Refreshments are also available, and it's located just 6 kilometres southwest of Currumburra, so why not make a day of a Sunday or a Sunday drive to the South Gippsland area? And the next market is on Sunday, July the 5th. The Mafra Rotary Community Market also operates a market on July the 5th, so on Sunday, and that's each month excepting for January. The marketplace is located at Island Reserve behind the Woolworths supermarket, commencing at 9 a.m. until 12:30. There are clothes and food, veggies, pet treats, eco-cleaning products, natives and other plants, bric-a-brac, a regular Thermomix representative and much more. And the next Mafra Community Market will be held on Sunday, July the 5th, as is the Long Warrion District Fire Brigade Market. And that's the first Sunday as well, 8 to 1. This very successful market is regularly fully subscribed with scores of vendors,
offering food items, produce, collectibles. There's a huge food truck offering a range of delicious eats and drinks, and the market is held at the reserve adjoining the fire station, Bennett Street, Longwarree, on Sunday. And finally, the Thorpedale Community Market. It's a bi-monthly market held in and around the community centre, 14 Johnson Street in Thorpedale, between 10 a.m. and 2 p.m. on the first Sunday of the bi-monthly cycle. There will be a huge range of farmers' produce, craft items, all types of plants and seedlings, food stalls, household goods, and even live music, with the next market on July the 5th. And then there's a whole heap of markets next week and the week after. So it's a great, even in the middle of winter, it's a great and thriving community, those markets. You're listening to Gippsland FM. My name is Greg King. And what about a track from the legendary Adelaide-based hip-hop superstars? This is Hilltop Hoods. It's off their 2025 album, Fall From The Light. The name of the track is Laced Up.

Hilltop Hood's story is just remarkable. I don't have time to go into it now, but I'll do a feature on them sometime in the future. They are just so far ahead of a lot of other rapper places, hip-hop, Adelaide-based hip-hop superstars. They've been going for, I don't know, 30 years. It's just incredible. Okay, Luna's Dark Secret. Off the album from 2024, Luna's Dark Secret. I think they're from Coorirup or Longwarri or somewhere around there. They keep it a secret where they are. This track is called Prison Break. It's off their album from 2 years ago, about 18 months ago it was released.

0: Luna's Dark Secret, called Prison Break, off their self-titled album. I love it. I reckon they're the Aussie version of Disturbed. And I just, am I too old to be really enjoying heavy rock? That's so good. Just, I really did enjoy that. I'm sorry, self-indulgent completely. Hey, just about finished. And Lisa Anderson's coming up after the 4 o'clock news. And you'll have a little bit of peace and quiet in her mosaic program instead of the weirdo that you've got here at the moment. Classic Aussie cuts. Just great stuff. Really enjoyed the program today. Great to be able to launch the world premiere of the Redux of the Happiness Express. And I'll play a little bit of that on the way out. But a couple of quick messages and then it's time to play some Happiness Express before I go and leave it all to Lisa. Did you miss your favourite show on Gippsland FM? 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
4: Yes, it is. And don't forget, we've got the footy tomorrow between 2 o'clock and 6 o'clock with local leagues and the progressive scores. So it's going to be great. We'll go out with a little bit of the Happiness Express on the new version, the 2026 Redux version. And thank you very much for being with us. Stay tuned to Lisa coming up after the news, sport and weather. And my name is Greg King. And just remember, every day above ground is a great day. Just do something with it. Bye for now.

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1: Hello, I'm Laura Devoy. It's been revealed social media platform X told the federal government digital platforms should not stop allowing users to see harmful online content. The platform took part in a survey run by the Federal Infrastructure Department late last year, which asked which kinds of harmful experiences or content digital platforms should take steps to prevent people from seeing. X answered none of the above. Department spokeswoman Sarah Vandenbroek was asked about the survey at the Royal Commission into Anti-Semitism and Social Cohesion this morning.
2: Do you regard these responses as credible policy positions for a mainstream social media platform to take?
3: No, I consider that's disappointing.
2: Are you aware of other platforms taking this approach?
3: No, I'm not.
1: The New South Wales government has allocated $37 million to tackle lead pollution in the state's far west. The extraction of lead, zinc and silver has caused severe soil contamination in Broken Hill. Last year, 35% of children aged 1 to 5 had blood lead levels above national health investigative guidelines. The funding will double the number of homes remediated each year and support ongoing blood lead level testing for children. Education programs will also be expanded, and lead considerations will be embedded into paediatric development and broader health problems. News content published by Nine will be used by tech giant Microsoft in its AI output. In a statement, Microsoft says its AI chatbot Copilot will show snippets, headlines and summaries of Nine's news articles. Mastheads to be used include the Sydney Morning Herald, The Age, The Australian Financial Review and The Brisbane Times. Microsoft was not included in the federal government's proposed news media bargaining incentive, which intends to force tech companies to pay for journalism content. A corruption probe into Victoria's Firefighters Union's dealings with the government of former Premier Daniel Andrews will be made public. The union was investigated by the Broad-Based Anti-Corruption Commission between 2018 and 2022 and has fought to prevent the report from being released. The Supreme Court today ruled it would be made public at a later date. Australia's largest pinball expo is bringing tournaments and swap meets to Adelaide. The inaugural Australian Pinball Expo opens today and will feature more than 200 machines spanning nearly a century of pinball back to the 1931 Baffle Ball. Organiser Lyndon Carter explains to National Radio News how Australia's pinball scene compares to others.
4: In other countries like, say, America, it's actually booming quite a bit with getting arcades. The barcade scene, where a bar and arcade mixed together, is huge. In Australia, that hasn't taken off too much yet. We've got some great places in Brisbane that do that concept, a bar and arcade, but it hasn't become crazy big and popular in Australia. But at least we've still got the home market. Lots of people are buying them for their houses, put them in your lounge room. It's a good talking point.
1: Turning to sport, Socceroos coach Tony Popovic says his players are preparing for multiple scenarios ahead of tomorrow's FIFA World Cup match. Egypt's star Mo Salah will be given until kickoff to prove his fitness, having come off during his team's last match with a hamstring injury. Popovic says he's not making any assumptions either way.
5: We have prepared for, obviously, Mohamed Salah playing. We've seen, when he's not on the pitch, the players that are in those positions where he may play. So we've prepared for both scenarios.
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9: The weather forecast for tomorrow, after an overnight low of 6, is for a cloudy day with a high chance of showers and a top temperature of 12. The forecast for Sunday, after an overnight minimum of 3, is for another cloudy day with the chance of a shower and a maximum temperature of 13. The forecast for Monday, after an overnight low of a chilly 3 with the chance of morning frost, is for a sunny afternoon with a top temperature of 15. The time on Gippsland FM is 4:05. Thanks to Greg King for classic Aussie cuts, which you've just been enjoying. I'm Lisa Anderson, and in the next 2 hours, I'll be piecing together a mosaic of music from the 80s, 90s, noughties and beyond, with an occasional track from the 60s and 70s thrown in. Today's first track is from the Avalanches' 2016 Wildflower album. Here's Subways.

That was Lana Del Rey with Video Games from the 2012 album Born to Die. Before that was Somebody That I Used to Know by Gotye featuring vocals by Kimbra. The track won ARIA Awards for Song of the Year and Best Video in 2011 and also won two Grammy Awards. The time on Gippsland FM is 4:18. Coming up now is US band Gin Blossoms with a track which became their signature song. The band actually fired their lead guitarist who wrote the song before the tune went on to reach number 25 in 1993. Here's Hey Jealousy.

0: That was MGMT with Of Moons, Birds and Monsters from their 2007 album Oracular Spectacular. Before that was Sweet Nothing by Calvin Harris featuring vocals by Florence Welsh from 2012.
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0: Time on Gippsland FM is 4:31. The next track is a collaboration between Canadian Deadmau5 and Australian band Pendulum frontman Rob Swire, who provided the vocals. Here's Ghosts and Stuff from 2009.

That was Hilltop Hoods with I Love It, featuring vocals by Sia from 2011. And before that was the Moody Blues with a track taking us all the way back to 1973. You heard I'm Just a Singer in a Rock and Roll Band. And here's a community service announcement from the Heritage Park, Mowi. Old Gippstown is a charming historical village on the outskirts of Mowi with an authentic historical buildings, furniture and collections dating from the 1840s to the 1930s. Buildings include a general store, church, school, bank, police station, the iconic Cobb & Co. Inn, blacksmith's shop, and the fire station features a 1938 Dodge fire engine. Food is available at the Old Gippstown Tea Rooms, or bring your own picnic to enjoy under the trees while watching the ducks paddling in the creek. 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The park is open Wednesday to Sunday from 10 a.m. until 4 p.m. and is dog friendly, providing animals are kept under control at all times. The time on Gippsland FM is 4:45. The next track comes from the Rubens. Here's Lay It Down from their self-titled 2012 album.

Before that was Sydney band Sparkadia with Mary from 2011. The time on Gippsland FM is 4:57. And to take us up to the 5 o'clock news, here's some Dave Stewart and Lily Was Here.

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1: Hello, I'm Laura Devoy. It's been revealed social media platform X told the federal government digital platforms should not stop allowing users to see harmful online content. The platform took part in a survey run by the Federal Infrastructure Department late last year, which asked which kinds of harmful experiences or content digital platforms should take steps to prevent people from seeing. X answered none of the above. Department spokeswoman Sarah Vandenbroek was asked about the survey at the Royal Commission into Anti-Semitism and Social Cohesion this morning.
2: Do you regard these responses as credible policy positions for a mainstream social media platform to take?
3: No, I consider that's disappointing.
2: Are you aware of other platforms taking this approach?
3: No, I'm not.
1: The New South Wales government has allocated $37 million to tackle lead pollution in the state's far west. The extraction of lead, zinc and silver has caused severe soil contamination in Broken Hill. Last year, 35% of children aged 1 to 5 had blood lead levels above national health investigative guidelines. The funding will double the number of homes remediated each year and support ongoing blood lead level testing for children. Education programs will also be expanded, and lead considerations will be embedded into paediatric development and broader health problems. News content published by Nine will be used by tech giant Microsoft in its AI output. In a statement, Microsoft says its AI chatbot Copilot will show snippets, headlines and summaries of Nine's news articles. Mastheads to be used include the Sydney Morning Herald, The Age, The Australian Financial Review and The Brisbane Times. Microsoft was not included in the federal government's proposed news media bargaining incentive, which intends to force tech companies to pay for journalism content. A corruption probe into Victoria's Firefighters Union's dealings with the government of former Premier Daniel Andrews will be made public. The union was investigated by the Broad-Based Anti-Corruption Commission between 2018 and 2022 and has fought to prevent the report from being released. The Supreme Court today ruled it would be made public at a later date. Australia's largest pinball expo is bringing tournaments and swap meets to Adelaide. The inaugural Australian Pinball Expo opens today and will feature more than 200 machines spanning nearly a century of pinball back to the 1931 Baffle Ball. Organiser Lyndon Carter explains to National Radio News how Australia's pinball scene compares to others.
4: In other countries like, say, America, it's actually booming quite a bit with getting arcades. The barcade scene, where a bar and arcade mixed together, is huge. In Australia, that hasn't taken off too much yet. We've got some great places in Brisbane that do that concept, a bar and arcade, but it hasn't become crazy big and popular in Australia. But at least we've still got the home market. Lots of people are buying them for their houses, put them in your lounge room. It's a good talking point.
1: Turning to sport, Socceroos coach Tony Popovic says his players are preparing for multiple scenarios ahead of tomorrow's FIFA World Cup match. Egypt star Mo Salah will be given until kickoff to prove his fitness, having come off during his team's last match with a hamstring injury. Popovic says he's not making any assumptions either way.
5: We have prepared for, obviously, Mohamed Salah playing. We've seen when he's not on the pitch, the players that are in those positions where he may play. So we've prepared for both scenarios.
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9: The weather forecast for tomorrow, after an overnight low of 6, is for a cloudy day with a high chance of showers and a top temperature of 12. The forecast for Sunday, after an overnight minimum of 3, is for another cloudy day with the chance of a shower and a maximum temperature of 13. The forecast for Monday, after an overnight low of a chilly 3 with the chance of morning frost, is for a sunny afternoon with a top temperature of 15. The time on Gippsland FM is 5:05. Coming up now is UK artist Example with his number one charting song from 2011, Changed the Way You Kissed Me.

That was the Jezebels with Endless Summer from 2011. And before that was the Bee Gees with Nights on Broadway from their 1975 Main Course album. The time on Gippsland FM is 5:17. The next track is by Alaskan singer Jewel from her 1995 album Pieces of You. Here's You Were Meant for Me.

That was Black Cats from Bertie Blackman's 2009 album, Secrets and Lies. And before that was the Bangles with a track from their 1988 Everything album. I played Be With You. The time on Gippsland FM is 5:28. Coming up now is Counting Crows with Mr. Jones from 1993.

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That was UK group The Wombats with 1996 from their 2011 album This Modern Glitch. And before that was Grinspoon with Bleed You Dry from their 2005 album Thrills, Kills and Sunday Spills. The time on Gippsland FM is 5:42. The next track by Faith No More comes from their 1995 album King for a Day, Fool for a Lifetime. Here's Evidence.

That was Canadian band The Tea Party with A Certain Slant of Light from their 1994 album Splendor Solace. And before that was Missy Higgins and Peachy from her 2007 album On a Clear Night. The time on Gippsland FM is 5:55. I hope you've enjoyed the last 2 hours with me, Lisa Anderson, piecing together a mosaic of music from the 80s, 90s, noughties and beyond. Coming up after the news is Rock and Blues with Yvonne Elliott. I'll leave you tonight with Al Stewart. Here's Year of the Cat.

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1: Hello, I'm Laura Devoy. It's been revealed social media platform X told the federal government digital platforms should not stop allowing users to see harmful online content. The platform took part in a survey run by the Federal Infrastructure Department late last year, which asked which kinds of harmful experiences or content digital platforms should take steps to prevent people from seeing. X answered none of the above. Department spokeswoman Sarah Vandenbroek was asked about the survey at the Royal Commission into Anti-Semitism and Social Cohesion this morning.
2: Do you regard these responses as credible policy positions for a mainstream social media platform to take?
3: No, I consider that's disappointing.
2: Are you aware of other platforms taking this approach?
3: No, I'm not.
1: The New South Wales government has allocated $37 million to tackle lead pollution in the state's far west. The extraction of lead, zinc and silver has caused severe soil contamination in Broken Hill. Last year, 35% of children aged 1 to 5 had blood lead levels above national health investigative guidelines. The funding will double the number of homes remediated each year and support ongoing blood lead level testing for children. Education programs will also be expanded, and lead considerations will be embedded into paediatric development and broader health problems. News content published by Nine will be used by tech giant Microsoft in its AI output. In a statement, Microsoft says its AI chatbot Copilot will show snippets, headlines and summaries of Nine's news articles. Mastheads to be used include the Sydney Morning Herald, The Age, The Australian Financial Review and The Brisbane Times. Microsoft was not included in the federal government's proposed news media bargaining incentive, which intends to force tech companies to pay for journalism content. A corruption probe into Victoria's firefighters union's dealings with the government of former Premier Daniel Andrews will be made public. The union was investigated by the Broad-Based Anti-Corruption Commission between 2018 and 2022 and has fought to prevent the report from being released. The Supreme Court today ruled it would be made public at a later date. Australia's largest pinball expo is bringing tournaments and swap meets to Adelaide. The inaugural Australian Pinball Expo opens today and will feature more than 200 machines spanning nearly a century of pinball back to the 1931 Baffle Ball. Organiser Lyndon Carter explains to National Radio News how Australia's pinball scene compares to others.
4: In other countries like, say, America, it's actually booming quite a bit with getting arcades, the barcade scene, where a bar and arcade mixed together is huge. In Australia, that hasn't taken off too much yet. We've got some great places in Brisbane that do that concept, a bar and arcade, but it hasn't become crazy big and popular in Australia. But at least we've still got the home market. Lots of people are buying them for their houses, put them in your lounge room. It's a good talking point.
1: Turning to sport, Socceroos coach Tony Popovich says his players are preparing for multiple scenarios ahead of tomorrow's FIFA World Cup match. Egypt star Mo Salah will be given until kickoff to prove his fitness, having come off during his team's last match with a hamstring injury. Popovich says he's not making any assumptions either way.
5: We have prepared for, obviously, Mohamed Salah playing. We've seen when he's not on the pitch, the players that are in those positions where he may play. So we've prepared for both scenarios.
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8: The current temperature in Morwell is 11 degrees, feels like 7. It's been pretty rainy all day actually, and I've even had the heater on. That's unreal for me because I don't usually have a heater on. Saturday is going to be light rains, top of 12, low of 6. Sunday is top of 12, low of 5, partly cloudy. Monday, looking better. It says clear, top of 13, low of 2. And Tuesday, top of 12, low of 1, partly cloudy. Welcome to Gippsland FM 104.7. And I'm Rockin' Blues with Fon. I'm Yvonne. And I'm going to play some cover songs for you tonight. I've got Jumpin' Jack Flash by Ace Frehley coming up. And we've got to get out of this place. So that's the Rolling Stones song and the Animals. Here we go.

Coming up next, I have Eyesight to the Blind and Stop Messing Around, both sung by Aerosmith. The original one for Eyesight to the Blind is Sonny Boy Williamson, and Stop Messing Around is Gary Moore.

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Coming up next, I have TNT, which is AC/DC song, but sung by Anthrax, and Smokin' by Boston, also sung by Anthrax. Here we go.

Coming up next, I have Friday on My Mind, sung by David Bowie. Oh, hang on, let me get that right. Where am I? Yeah, yes, it's sung by David Bowie, by the Easy Beats, the original singer. So I thought I'd better, get that right. Here we go.

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That was Sorrow, sung by David Bowie. And coming up next, I have Rockin' Pneumonia and the Boogie Woogie Flu, sung by Deep Purple. And also Let the Good Times Roll, also by Deep Purple.

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I'm Yvonne, and this is Rock and Blues with Fon. And coming up next, I have Rock On, sung by Def Leppard. And also, Hanging on the Telephone, also sung by Def Leppard.

I hope you're liking the music so far. Coming up next, I have Heart of Glass, sung by Dolly Parton, featuring Debbie Harry, and Open Arms, also by Dolly Parton, featuring Steve Perry. The original singer was Journey for Steve Perry. Open Arms. I'll get it right.

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Coming up next, I have a medley of Rip It Up and Ready Teddy and Peggy Sue, both sung by John Lennon.

coming up next, I have Turn the Page and Whiskey in the Jar, both sung by Metallica. Something different.

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2: 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Coming up next, I have Where the Streets Have No Names, No Name by Morse, Portney and George, and Running Down a Dream, also by Morse, Portney and George.

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1: If you would like to try a new sport which is suitable for all ages, come along to the Terrelgan Croquet Courts. They're in McNairn Road, Terrelgan. 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Times for social play are on a Saturday and a Tuesday between 10 a.m. and 12 noon and 12:30 to 4 p.m. Social play is also on a Wednesday night from 5 p.m. to 8 p.m., which gives another opportunity to try croquet out of working and school hours. Cost is $5. For more information, phone 0447 276 783. That number again, 0447 276 783 for Terrelgan Croquet.

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The last one is called Lucky Country. And while I wrote it because of reconciliation. And I hear a lot of non-Indigenous people say how lucky they are to be brought up in this country. Peace to you too, brother. And so this one is called Lucky Country. It's the last one, okay?

0: country. 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Are they Australians? Or are they Poms? What did they bring here? What do they speak? Do they speak English? Or do they speak Greek? They bring trouble. They bring guns. Shoot your dead. You're nothing but a bum. They say you're no hooper. You're no good. You're just nothing. You're just a boom. Where can we go? Where can we stay? Stand up and fight. Kneel down and pray. We have to do something. We have to, together. We can't do it alone. We can make it better. So come on, you people. Let's come as one. Bring all your family, children, dad and mum. Bring all your friends. Bring all your relations. This is what we call reconciliation. Thank you very much, and you all have a great afternoon, okay?
1: Hey, girls and boys. The Kangaroo Club wishes you a very happy day. And remember,

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1: 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Welcome to Notes from the Big Chair. Electronic and experimental music until 11:30 tonight. I'm Neil Little, playing the best electronic music, progressive rock, techno, ambient, and hundreds of other electronic genres. I hope you can stick around for a couple of hours of excellent and varied music. You might hear something mainstream, but I can pretty much guarantee that you'll hear something that you've never heard before. And probably won't hear anywhere else. Playing mostly new or recent electronic releases on this program, plus a bit of the music that has influenced what we listen to today. Our feature album tonight on Notes from the Big Chair is by classically trained progressive rock keyboardist Rick Wakeman. Sea Airs was released in 1989 and is the second of a trilogy, the first being Country Airs, released in 1986, and the third being Night Airs, released in 1990. That's up shortly. Starting tonight with the next track from the third studio album by Gong, Flying Teapot. This was the second release by Virgin Records on the same day as the first, Mike Oldfield's Tubular Bells, in 1973. This is the track the title track, Flying Teapot. Then Tipper from the UK, a new album, Cloaked, and this track is Little Peaks, P-E-E-K-S, followed by a track from the recent German compilation of various artists from all over the world titled Tour de Traum 29. The artist this week is Jahn Solo, spelled J-A-H-N, and the track is Wicked. The record label notes for this track read, Jahn Solo, based in Copenhagen, returns to Tour de Traum with his new track Wicked, built on a driving four-to-the-floor beat. The piece contrasts its rhythmic urgency with airy, almost string-like sequences that feel delicate and slightly mysterious. There's a subtle nod to the late 80s British New Wave or shoegaze, though the track remains firmly in the electronic realm. Rather than progressing to a traditional arc, the main theme appears and recedes, simple, unadorned, yet compelling. This charming restraint gives Wicked its quiet strength and lasting allure. That's up shortly.

0: beside you in your big chair. In your big chair.
1: That was Jahn Solo, J-A-H-N, from the German compilation album Tour de Traum 29. The track was Wicked. Before that was Tipper from the UK, a new album, Cloaked, and the track was Little Peaks. And we started that bracket with the first track from the third studio album by Gong,

Tonight on Notes from the Big Chair is by Rick Wakeman. As I mentioned earlier, this was released in 1989 and is the second of a trilogy, the first being Country Airs, released in 1986 and featured here at the beginning of last year, and the third being Night Airs, released in 1990, which we will feature later this year, all being well. On Rick's website, he says, "Seemed like a good idea at the time to do a follow-up to the well-received Country Airs. At the time, I thought the music was fine and that I'd written. I've changed my view now and would like to record all three of that trilogy one day with slightly altered arrangements and more enhanced melodies." He also says, "By accident, a couple of the tracks on Sea Airs were destined for Night Airs and vice versa, but somehow ended up on the wrong CDs. Hasty, slight name changes solved the problem, as they had already been pressed and mastered. And what were the tracks concerned? You must be joking if you think I'm going to own up to which ones they were." So the tracks on this album: Harbour Lights, The Pirate, Storm Clouds, Lost at Sea, The Mermaid, Waves, The Fisherman, Flying Fish, The Marie Celeste, Time and Tide, The Lone Sailor, and Sailor's Lament. After this, we've got Robert Rich and Luca Formentini, Mark Shreve, Phoenician Snares, Stanley Holloway, and much more. Keep it on 104.7 MHz. More great music coming your way. Now, here's Rick Wakeman, Sea Airs.

0: you in your big chair.
1: That was Rick Wakeman and the album Sea Airs from 1989. The tracks were Harbour Lights, The Pirate, Storm Clouds, Lost at Sea, The Mermaid, Waves, The Fisherman, Flying Fish, The Marie Celeste, Time and Tide, The Lone Sailor and The Sailor's Lament. I hope you enjoyed that. We'll hear more from Rick in September. Something quite different, I expect, but who knows? He likes a variety of styles, doesn't he, Rick Wakeman? Our feature album next week on Notes from the Big Chair is by Californian Robert Rich and Luca Formentini from near Lake Garda in Italy. Released in 2024, the album is Cloud Ornament. And it's the second time they've worked together, as far as I can work out. A follow-up to their first pairing in 2022, Soundscape. To give you a taste, this track is Harmonic Collective, the whole album next week. After Robert Rich and Luca Formenti, we'll hear the next track off our comedy album, Stanley Holloway, his famous adventures with Old Sam and the Ramsbottoms. This track, One Each Apiece, was originally recorded at 78 RPM in 1931. The notes read, Stanley Holloway says he has never heard the drinking expression, one each apiece all round, anywhere except in the English North Country. In this case, we learn what ensues when Sam and his friends drink up according to the expression. Then, in recent months, I've been playing some early releases by Mark Shreve, none of which I have broadcast before. The current album that I'm working through that remains unplayed here is Energy Fountain, a production studio music album from 1987, created for use with advertising and jingles, etc., and not generally available to the public. Some of the tracks found their way onto the subsequent album, Crash Head, which I played earlier in the year. This track is The Enigma.

0: small, were up before his captain to explain away a brawl. The captain said, "Now state your case, but please be short and brief. Tell everything that happened to the best of your belief." "Well now," said Sam, "it's like this here. Me and some other chaps had a little celebration and a drink or two, perhaps. It happened to be me birthday, and on counting out I found I'd got enough out of me pay to have one each apiece all round. We drank 'em up, no eel taps, and then the same again. Here's a health unto His Majesty, we sang Long May He Reign. With chorus after chorus we made the walls resound. And then to keep things going, we had one each apiece all round. It were nearly time for lights out, and getting rather late. We had no money left for drinks, so we put them on the slate. Suddenly out went the lights, without the slightest warning. We all trooped out, but not without a bottle for the morning. Across the barrack square we went, as bold as any gentry. It was a lark, when in the dark, we come across a sentry.
1: "Halt! Who goes there?"
0: the sentry cries. 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

0: 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We shut the door, sat on the floor, we never made a sound. And to finish up me birthday, we had one each apiece all round.
1: Well, Private Small, said Captain, I shall have to punish thee. For this grave misdemeanour, you will get 10 days CB. 10 days CB, said Samuel. That's heavy, I'll be bound. Said Captain, split among your pals, it's one each apiece all round.

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1: We started that bracket with Harmonic Collective by Robert Rich and Luca Formentini from next week's feature album, Cloud Ornament, from 2024. Then we heard the next bit of Stanley Holloway, his famous adventures with Old Sam and the Rams Bottoms. And finally in that bracket we heard Mark Shreve from his Energy Fountain album from 1987, The Enigma. We'll hear Robert Rich and Luca Formentini, Mark Shreve and some more from Stanley Holloway again next week. Next is Venetian Snares. He's a Canadian electronic musician and he's recently re-released this album, The Traditional Synthesizer Music, 10th Anniversary Edition. Now this track is Terrazin 1012NC or 1012NC, Venetian Snares. Guitarist Steve Hillage and longtime partner Miquette Girardi were key members of Gong. I'm not sure whether Gong is still a going concern or whether they're still part of it, but we heard Gong at the top of the show, but in more recent years Steve and Miquette have performed under the name System 7, and they released this album Flower of Life last month, or was it the month before? And this track is Beulah. And then we've got Alt236, who we featured the first installment of a few weeks ago. There are still new tracks to hear from this game soundtrack album, something almost 100 tracks altogether on this album, and just a few to go, and including Secret Shows and Testing Raga.

0: beside you in your big chair.
1: Two tracks there by ALT236, Secret Shows and Testing Raga. Before that was System 7 and Beulah off their new album, Flower of Life. And to start that bracket, Venetian Snares from Canada. We heard Terrazen 1012NC. Another track from Venetian Snares. We'll have more from System 7 and ALT236 as well, I think. If 9:30 Friday night is not the best time for you to tune in on 104.7 or to live stream, you can also listen to Notes from the Big Chair on demand anytime you like. 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What a great idea. To take us out, Colm, a progressive rock band from Los Angeles, blending immersive soundscapes, complex rhythms, layered riffs, world instrumentation, and melodic vocals into evolving musical journeys. Since forming in 2010, Colm has independently released their crowd-funded debut album, Umbra, in 2018, with a second full-length album arriving last month. Or was it the month before? It's titled Jugen, Y-U-G-E-N, and this track is Ex Nihilo, a Latin phrase meaning from nothing, or out of nothing, or created out of the blue. Colm, K-O-L-M. And, well, thanks for your company tonight. I hope you can tune in again next week. Don't forget, featuring Robert Rich and Luca Formentini. Also more from Mark Shreve, Stanley Holloway, and a whole lot more. At 11:30, of course, is Mark O'Neill and Raised on Rock. Maybe he'll play something to your taste tonight. He's followed at 1:30 a.m. by Aussie Music Weekly. Until next week, this is Neil Little wishing you a sensational Saturday.

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0: Hello again, I'm Mark O'Neill, and this is Raised on Rock. 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Amazing Sassy. Okay, well, we're going to start off with a feature we usually don't start off with.
1: It's time for the Raised on Rock New Rock segment. Our motto is, it doesn't have to be old to be classic.
0: Absolutely, Sassy. Now, Yes has a new album out called Aurora. And again, you cannot compare this to Yes in the 70s. Just listen with an open mind. I think it's a good album, and in some parts, very good. Is it fragile or close to the edge? No, but it's a good album. And we'll hear three tracks from it right now. New Rock on Raised on Rock.

Oh, this new album from Yes already shines brighter than Aurora. Now, get ready for Love Lies Dreaming, and I'm not just talking about another Saturday night with Sassy, and a counter movement here on Raised on Rock with Mark O'Neill.

You're listening to Raised on Rock, New Rock by Yes, the album Aurora, Counter Movement, Love Lies Dreaming, and the title track. Now, the guy who's been singing with them for quite a while now is John Davison. John Anderson left, in the 2000s. He was ill, took some time off, and then they wouldn't let him back in the band. And, of course, Squire and White have passed away, but the Buggles, who originally joined Yes in 1980, have been back with them for, I don't know if it's been 10 years, but for quite a while now. Now, the rest of the show is going to be classic Yes. From 71 to 87, we'll be starting with their third album, the Yes album. Hopefully, we'll get them all in, again, the classic era, and end with the Big Generator album. From the decade of Sassy, in the year of our Lord, 1987. So I won't be doing too much talking, but I'll throw some tidbits in, and hopefully Sassy will be going to town. From the Yes album, Yours is No Disgrace, on Raised on Rock.

Yours is no disgrace when you're tuned in to Raised on Rock. And then more yes when we get roundabout to the Siberian Kitru with Mark O'Neill and Sassy.

You're listening to Raised on Rock, an All Yes show. And when I started putting the show together, I didn't intend it to be. I was just going to play the three tracks from the new album and then other stuff. But then I thought about what I said and have done of late. Why wait until the band or artist is gone before you pay tribute to them? Now, I already mentioned the two that passed away. And Steve Howe is about 80 now, still playing great. So I figured, why not turn this into one of those shows? We heard Siberian Katru from Close to the Edge, Roundabout from Fragile, Close to the Edge 72, Fragile 71, as is the Yes album, Yours is No Disgrace. Now, I tried not to play any 20-minute songs, but the next album, Tales from Topographic Oceans, 1973, has four songs all around 20 minutes, so I can't avoid it with this one. We'll hear track one, The Revealing, Science of God, here on Raised on Rock.

Now, I wasn't good at it. Yet maybe, just maybe, if I listened deeper to the revealing science of God, I'd be, well, I wouldn't want to be anywhere else. I'm a sound chaser, what can I say? I'm always going for the one, the only one, Raised on Rock with, yes, Mark O'Neill and me, Sassy.

You're listening to Raised on Rocker, All Yes Show, going for the one title track 77, Sound Chaser, Relayer 74, their only album with Patrick Moraz on keyboards. Top of the set, The Revealing Science of God, Tales of Topographic Ocean 73. Let's now go to 1978, The Tornado album, and Don't Kill the Will, here on Raised on Rock.

That was a killer whale of a song. Now, Tempest Fugit. P.S. That means time flies. So let's get back into more yes, so none of us will be the owner of a lonely heart. And how can you have one here on Raised on Rock with Mark O'Neill and me, Sassy.

Owner of A Lonely Heart, 90125, 1983. Tempest Fugit, Drama, 1980. Don't Kill the Will, Tornado, 1978. And we are out of time. We're going to go out with Rhythm of Love from Big Generator, 1987. Until we meet again, this is Mark O'Neill for Raised on Rock. And on behalf of Sassy, saying may God be with you and keep on rockin'.

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1: Australia Post is warning Australians to stay vigilant after receiving more than 2,500 reports already this year of scammers targeting online marketplace users. Scammers are posting as genuine buyers and sending links or QR codes to sellers that lead to fake Australia Post Courier Service websites designed to steal personal and financial information. Australia Post Chief Information Officer Adam Cartwright explains.
2: Scammers are posing as interested buyers on Facebook Marketplace, and they're messaging sellers to express interest and negotiate a price. Then they provide a counterfeit link or QR code, falsely claiming that payment has been completed and that they've covered shipping costs via Australia Post. And we've had more than 2,500 Australians report they've been targeted by these scams this year. We'd encourage people to please continue to report these scams to us.
3: I love the sunburned country. A land of sweeping plains.
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12: Hi, this is Noddy. Thanks so much for your company and welcome to the program for the week commencing the 29th of June 2026. This is Aussie Music Weekly, your weekly fix of new, local and independent Australian music. Coming up on this week's show, got the brand new single on the way for the Grinspoon frontman, Mr. Phil Jamieson. We head to Western Australia for the latest single from our good friends Ghost Care, and then back to the East Coast and the latest one for Sydney-based singer-songwriter Mr. Josh Pike. Also on this week's show, a little bit of a special feature for you. We're going to bring you not one but two episodes of the podcast series Community Radio, Our National Sound, with thanks to the Community Broadcasting Association of Australia. And later this hour, the backtrack segment as always. This time around, we've chosen to head back to the early part of the 90s decade for something from Nitocris. All that and stacks more, so do hope you can stay with us. Well, to kick things off, it's Sydney five-piece band Mac the Knife. Yeah, great live band. Remember catching them at the Big Sound Festival in Brisbane a couple of years back. This song that I'm about to hit the play button on is all about looking past red flags when your heart is aching for connection. Now, the band's frontman interestingly says that he was listening to a lot of Talking Heads when he wrote the song. I think you can hear the influences in the track. And before we play it, here are the tour dates where you can go and see Mac the Knife. It all gets underway at the Brightside in Brisbane on July 24. They're back to their hometown of Sydney playing at the Chippo on August the 7th. August 14 sees them in Melbourne playing at the Tote. August 15 at Ed Castle in Adelaide. And then wrapping it up in Perth at 459 on August the 21st. So to get us underway, here it is, the new single for Mac the Knife, Take Me to the Meeting.

0: The sounds there of 16-year-old First Nations artist from southeast Queensland, that is Grace Alexandra, and a track written at a songwriting camp in Redfern. That one's called Kiss. And Grace, in addition to performing her own music, has also been writing some music for feature films as well. 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It's Noddy here. Still to come, the new single from Western Australian act Ghost Care.
1: I just know if you fall, lose control right away.
0: Also on the way, we crank things up to 11 with the latest for the Amity Affliction.
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0: And the new single for Mr. Josh Pike.
3: So

Also coming up on this week's program, we bring you a little bit of a special feature, that being two podcast episodes from the series Community Radio, Our National Sound, with thanks to the Community Broadcasting Association of Australia. And also on the way, the backtrack segment, as always. This time around, we're heading back to the early part of the 90s decade for something from the band Nitocris. Well, on to the Grinspoon frontman, Mr. Phil Jameson, who's actually going to be an in-focus interviewee on the show next week. He's got his upcoming second solo album coming out on the 14th of August. It's going to be called 10 Charlie, and he's actually out in the midst of a whopping 40-date national tour at the moment. We'll give you all of the remaining dates on next week's show, but you can see him this week at least if you are in Victoria. July the 3rd, he's playing at the Theatre Royal in Castlemaine, and July the 4th at Eureka Hotel in Geelong. So here it is, the new single for Phil Jameson, Blue as the Sunlight.

Sounds here of Melbourne trio LXRP, and from their debut self-titled album, that was the track called Piñata. The album was recorded in a single day in a home studio in the Melbourne suburb of Coburg. Well, normally around this time each week we do our In Focus interview, but this week we've got something a little bit special for you. Some recent research that was undertaken by Griffith and Monash Universities together, all about community radio's impact on Australian music, has come up with some really interesting statistics. First off, community radio stations contribute more than $153 million annually to the Australian music industry. Community radio also provides critical first exposure to many artists before they even gain some more mainstream support. Now, recently, our friends at the Community Broadcasting Association of Australia have put together a podcast series called Community Radio, Our National Sound. If you're listening to the show a couple of weeks back, we brought you one of the episodes from that series. This week, we're going to give you two. Coming up, we have episode 3, Gatekeepers and Representation, but let's kick it off with episode 2, Finding Home.

0: 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Local and meaningful, made by people who give over their time to make that support happen. 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
1: When I started listening to it, there was no Instagram or TikTok. It was like before social media. So there was no other way to discover music other than like street press and friends making you mixtapes and FBI. And FBI just felt like, it just felt like this like shining beacon of like, oh, there are people who are like me. When I was in Little May, my old band, FBI were like very early supporters. And that was just like so exciting. That I can remember just all of us like jumping up and down squealing. You know, it was like, it was crazy being on the radio.
2: When I first started playing in bands in Melbourne, I suddenly found a place where I belonged. And I think that the beauty of music, independent music communities to me, is that they provide a place for very disparate people who maybe don't fit in other places. They're generally free from hierarchy. They're generally very accepting places, and they're generally very progressive places. And so community radio really is an extension of that.
0: For Moju, community radio wasn't just about exposure. It was about connection.
3: When I first moved to Newcastle, one of the first things that I did was actually get involved in community radio to kind of embed myself in the art scene and connect with what was going on there in the music industry.
0: Sophie from Body Type found Perth 6RTR from going to their long-running In the Pines festival. From there, she was hooked. There was a new way to discover music that not only meant something to her, but showed that there was a way to make it herself and be heard.
4: Pines was like the music event on the cultural calendar. It was such a massive deal when they got played on RTR. All the presenters had this like esteem and prestige around them, and my music taste was so influenced by what was hot on RTR.
0: Leading up to her massive debut album, The Overture and the Underscore, in 2004, Sarah Blasco found herself among a small crowd of people happily squeezed inside a studio to launch Sydney's FBI Radio. She knew she was part of something special.
5: That day is very strong in my memory. I met Darren Hanlon that day, and we ended up all moving together in a share house. A bunch of different musicians, my friend Ben Fletcher and Jess Keeley, who was a presenter on FBI and then Triple J, and then now she's a manager within the music industry, and all the guys from Peabody and Blue Bottle Kiss and 78 Saab. And at the time, it felt like it very much represented my musical community or introduced me to all of these people.
0: Dobby also found that having his music played on FBI didn't come with any interrogation or suspicion. It was actually sought after.
6: There were two presenters at the time, Sally and Erica. They played my song that I put on Facebook or something. And so they had taken that audio. It wasn't on Spotify or anything. And they had broadcast it, which is really, really special and something I didn't actually realise could be done.
0: For El Fresh the Lion, community radio gave you space to grow into being an artist. Nobody needs to be the finished product right from the get-go.
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The Australian music landscape is a small and crowded one. It's hard to get noticed within a shrinking set of options. Traditional media doesn't afford much room to grassroots independent culture. And streaming platforms are continually shown to have agendas that don't align with the future of music. Even some of the

0: commercial airplay. So my whole career has been built on community radio and ABC stations. But I was told right at the beginning in 2004 that they were already playing one female Australian artist and there was no room for another female Australian artist to be played. And that was as cutthroat as it really is.
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2: 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That's their hopes and dreams. They're like, we just really want to get a spin on our favourite show on 2SER. We're like, well, we can do that for you.
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1: 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The label, co-run by Bad Dreams' Alex Cameron, considers it vital that musicians are provided with a place to develop their art and make the best work they can.
4: For example, getting played on Triple R is almost more of a tastemaker for in our world. 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And the thing that always strikes me about community radio is almost the smaller they get, the more pertinent this is. The amount of effort they've put into preparing for those interviews, the genuine passion you can hear coming through for music. 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
1: 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Well, we've reached around about the halfway point on this week's edition of Aussie Music Weekly. Still plenty more to come. We're going to crank things up to 11 with the new one for The Amity Affliction. Going to introduce you to a Gold Coast duo called The Paper Daisies, and the new single from Josh Pike is along for you shortly as well. Up next, though, we're going to do the backtrack segment. This time around, we're heading back to the early part of the 90s decade for something from Nitocris. But to get us there, it's Perth Trio and past In Focus interviewees Ghost Care. This is a song all about giving full-time devotion to someone and sadly not getting anything in return. They've got a tour that they have announced for September this year. Here are the dates for you. September the 10th, it all gets underway at the Black Bear Lodge in Brisbane. September the 11th, they're at Bootleggers in Sydney. September 12th, at the Bergie Band Room in Melbourne. And September 19th, they're heading back to the West Coast to play at Mojo's in Fremantle. Another catchy tune from Ghost Care for you now. This is Never Knew.

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4: What we're going to do right here is go back, way back, back into time.
5: Yeah, backtrack time now here on Aussie Music Weekly and Sydney Rockers Nitocris. Yeah, remember them? Formed all the way back in 1993 and they went on to perform before then disbanding in 2001. Well, across their career, they secured an ARIA nomination and went on to release two albums as well as numerous EPs and singles. The group actually did get back together back in 2009 for what was a one-off reunion show, but nothing has been heard from the band since. Well, that is until now, because with 25 years having passed since the band's initial breakup, the group are getting back together to again perform a one-off only show in the hometown of Sydney. It's happening at the Marrickville Bowling Club on October the 3rd. And in addition, as part of that 25-year commemoration, they're releasing a double vinyl album as well. They were a cracking band back in the day, so as we await that upcoming reunion show, let's backtrack now to the early 90s and hear the sounds of Nitocris with 10 Stories Down.

Yeah, cracking that tune there from the Amity Affliction from the current album House of Cards. Been a very busy 2026 for the band, who have an international touring schedule that includes the likes of UK, Europe and North America. That's the latest lift from the album House of Cards. It's called Heaven Sent, a song all about the trauma experienced as a young person and the ways in which it can shape us later in life. You are listening to Aussie Music Weekly, coming to you around Australia on the Community Radio Network. Don't forget, you can also check us out online via our website, aussiemusicweekly.com.au. That is the place to go to stream past In Focus interviews, live session performances, as well as Rufus on Fire's artist profile segments. And whilst you're there, the front page has got all of our past playlists. You can see what's been played on the show. 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And just off to the side there, you'll have a little subscribe button. 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AussieMusicWeekly.com.au. Well, on to singer-songwriter D. Henry Fenton now. And from his upcoming album, Elvis Americano, this is a song about when someone gets lied to by another person who pretends everything is okay when it's actually not. And the album itself was produced and mixed in Los Angeles. Another fine track here for you from D. Henry Fenton, Waltz Around the Truth.

around Australia on the Community Radio Network and heard through your local community radio station. This is Aussie Music Weekly. And just there, the sounds of Gold Coast duo Paper Daisies and what is their debut single, Heartbreakin' Cowboy, a song about chasing a romance that is out of reach. Well, unfortunately, that's all the time that we have to share with you new local and independent music on this week's edition of Aussie Music Weekly. But don't despair, we'll be back at the same time next week on the same station you're hearing us through right now. And on next week's show, as we said earlier in the program, we'll be doing an in-focus interview with the Grinspoon frontman himself, Mr. Phil Jamieson. Aussie Music Weekly is brought to you around Australia with thanks to the Community Broadcasting Association of Australia, who beam this show out each and every week via the Community Radio Network. And to find out the details of your nearest station that's taking the show, easiest thing to do is go to our website, aussiemusicweekly.com.au. Well, to take us out, it is Mr. Josh Pike and a track from his recently released eighth album called Kingdom Within. It's his first independent release since 2004. Now, this track was actually an old composition that he had floating around and actually almost didn't make it onto the record. He shared the track with Missy Higgins, asked her whether she'd be interested in putting her vocals to it, and she said absolutely, and a duet has been born. So to take us out, it is Josh Pike along with Missy Higgins and I Won't Be Heavy. And I'll see you next week.

0: Hi, this is Josh Pike, right across Australia.
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1: What did you tell me?
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0: Thank you very much. Thank you. It's been great to be able to write a record. The last record that I wrote, I sat down at the farm. I invited friends up there. Cole Buchanan came up and did some writing with me as well. And I sat down around that kitchen table, which is a big old wooden thing, and started to spill my heart out about my family. And that was the best part about the record. What started me, I suppose, was a bit of a challenge from a mate over in the States. And I said, you guys write songs for so many different artists over there. When's the last time you wrote one for yourself? And he said, it's not a bad challenge, Troy. He said, I'll take that challenge and I'll write a song. Fortnight later, get this beautiful email with this MP3 of a song that he wrote about his wife and his kids. And I thought, wow, if that's how you write for yourself, that's amazing. So I thought I'd better return serve and send one back. And I thought, well, I love the place I'm at. You get to 40, you either do two things. You make a good record or you buy a Corvette. Couldn't afford the Corvette. Went for the album instead. And I wanted to write a song that I could send back to him, and this was the best I could do. It's a title track of a record.
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1: Mission Australia's annual youth survey is open now, and the national charity is urging Victorian young people aged 14 to 19 to share their views in the largest survey of its kind in the country. The youth survey gives young people the chance to express themselves and share their opinions on the issues impacting the country, their aspirations, and their experiences of life at school, work, and at home. Results of the survey will be published in November and are shared with the government, non-government organisations, schools and the public. 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

Cowboys got a reputation for straight whiskey and one-night relations, for sad songs and the fool's gold he's chasing, and bare-fisted fights. They say he ain't much on forever, his old heart is tougher than leather. Lord knows a woman deserves better

It was a cold July morning, the kind where people in the garden looked quiet enough to trust, which was the first mistake. The dahlias had disappeared. The hydrangeas were standing around as sticks. The lawn was giving away nothing.

0: the structure, the gaps, and the plants that have actually held their nerve.
1: And that's Plant Life on 104.7 Gippsland FM. I'm Damo, with my hands wrapped tightly around a mug like it owes me money. Tommy has wet boots, sharp secateurs, and the calm manner of a man who has already blamed the drainage.
0: To be fair, Damo, drainage usually deserves it. Early July is a good week to walk slowly through the garden. You're not looking for drama, you're looking for clues before spring growth comes back and starts covering things up.
1: Winter strips the garden down to its working parts. No confetti, no soft edges, no floral misdirection. Just bare branches, wet ground, exposed paths, and the occasional shrub acting suspiciously fragrant near a fence.
0: And that's why winter gardening matters. This is not a dead season. It's inspection season. You can check what survived, what shifted, what needs pruning, and what needs leaving alone until it tells you the truth.
1: So this morning, we are walking the scene where we'll look at the winter jobs, one plant giving evidence on bare branches, dormant plants pretending to be gone, and the footprints your garden has been quietly keeping on file.
0: And somewhere along the way, a stick will be cut, labelled, pushed into soil, and trusted with spring. That sounds unlikely, but it is horticulture. Most of the best things start by looking like a bad idea.
2: Green every day, you're digging in dirt.
1: The first job this week is not planting, it's walking, slowly. The sort of walk where you notice the pot that has sunk, the mulch that has moved, the weed acting like it has tenancy rights.
0: And that's the right starting point for July. Check anything planted bare root over the last few weeks. Roses, fruit trees, and deciduous ornamentals can rock loose in wet soil. Firm them gently with your boot and then water them in.
1: Bare root plants always look slightly innocent when they first go in. The winter weather arrives and suddenly one of them is leaning like it's seen something down a dark alley. And that's the clue. Straighten it early.
0: Keep the soil firm but not compacted. You want root contact with the soil. You don't want to stamp the life out of the planting hole. Think steady pressure, not boot-based sentencing.
1: The mulch also needs a witness statement. In July, mulch gets shifted by rain, birds, wind, and people pretending they definitely did not drag the hose through it. The evidence is usually sitting near the path.
0: Aim for mulch around 5 to 7 centimetres deep. Keep it pulled back from the trunks and stems. Mulch should protect the soil surface. It should not sit against bark like a damp scarf with poor boundaries.
1: Winter weeds are another quiet file. They're small now, but they're building a case. If you pull them out before they flower, you remove the whole future argument. It's very satisfying gardening.
0: Small weeds will pull cleanly from wet soil. Remove capeweed, chickweed, bittercress, and winter grass before they seed. Put seedy material in green waste or hot compost only if your compost gets properly hot.
1: This is also the weekend to check labels. Every winter garden contains at least one mystery stick. It was definitely important when you planted it, then July arrived and now it could be a rose, a currant or a legal problem.
0: Labels matter most when plants are dormant. Use pencil on plastic or metal labels. Marker will fade faster than people expect. Write the plant name, the variety, and planting date if you have the patience.
1: Now then comes the tools, secateurs, loppers, pruning saws. Winter asks a lot from them. A blunt pair of secateurs makes every pruning cut look like a possum has been involved in an argument.
0: Clean the blades with methylated spirits or disinfectant between diseased plants. Sharpen the cutting edge before heavy pruning starts. A clean cut will heal better. A crushed stem invites disease and makes the plant work harder.
1: The final clue is...

0: is the gap. Winter shows where screening disappears. That corner looked private in February. Now the deciduous shrubs are bare and the neighbours' bins have become part of the landscape composition.
1: Make notes now. Do not rush every correction. Some gaps need some evergreen structure. Some will need a deciduous plant with better branching. Some, well, they just need patience. July is for seeing clearly before spring makes everything flattering again.
0: So your key takeaways for your winter garden inspection, check recent bare root plantings and firm them gently if the wind has loosened them.
1: Keep mulch around 5 to 7 centimetres deep, pulled clear of trunks and stems.
0: Pull winter weeds while they're still small and before they seed.
1: Don't forget to label your dormant plants before every bare stem becomes a mystery.
0: And clean and sharpen secateurs before the main pruning season builds.
2: In spring or mid-May, with your hands in the soil.
0: Every winter garden needs at least one plant that refuses to wait for the rest. This week's plant gives its statement on bare branches. It has no leaves to hide behind, which is brave, theatrical, and slightly suspicious.
1: This week's plant is Edgeworthia chrysantha. It's commonly called paperbush. It sits in the Thyraceae family, which is the same family as Daphne, which explains the fragrant winter behavior.
0: Now, paperbush sounds like something found in an old office drawer beside a fountain pen and a missing check. Then it flowers and suddenly the whole shrub looks like it's been quietly preparing for a very elegant confession.
1: It is a deciduous shrub, usually growing about 1.5 metres high and wide, and in winter the bare stems carry rounded clusters of creamy yellow flowers. The flowers can be fragrant, especially on still and cold mornings.
0: And that's the magic of it. It doesn't need spring colour around it. It does not need a crowd. It stands there in winter, bare-limbed and composed, giving scent to the garden that looks like the file was already closed.
1: So planted in the morning sun or in light shade, in our kind of cool climate garden, it enjoys shelter from harsh winds. So give it humus-rich soil that drains well. Moisture is welcome. Water logging, that's a no-no.
0: That is a very specific personality. Paperbush likes comfort, not drama. It wants shelter, good soil, and enough room to look mysterious. It's basically the country house guest who knows where the silver went.
1: Prepare the soil with compost before planting. Keep mulch over the root zone but clear of the stems. It does not enjoy constant root disturbance. Choose the position carefully and then let it settle in.
0: That is a good winter lesson. Some plants reward intervention, others reward restraint. Paperbush is the second type. Put it where the winter scent can reach the path, a doorway, or a seat, then stop fussing.
1: So pruning should be light if needed at all. Prune it after flowering. Remove dead, damaged, or crossing stems. Don't turn it into a clipped ball. Its natural branching is part of the appeal.
0: A clipped paperbush would just feel wrong, like giving a detective a skateboard. Technically, it's possible. Spiritually, it's confusing. The plant has a shape, and the shape is part of the evidence.
1: It also works well as a winter companion with hellebores, snowdrops, Daphne, camellias, and even evergreen ferns. The bare stems will sit above lowering winter planting. The layered effect will give the garden structure and scent at the same time.
0: There's a regional feeling to that. Gippsland gardeners have always had an advantage with cool climate plants. Moist winters, sheltered corners, the older garden soils give us space for plants that need atmosphere, not punishment.
1: That's cool, moist setting is why plants like camellias, Daphne, hydrangeas, rhododendrons, and even paperbush can perform well here. They still need drainage. Good rainfall does not excuse bad soil structure.
0: And paperbush is not a plant for every garden. That is part of its charm. It asks for the right place, then offers something few plants can give: fragrance, structure, and flowers when the garden is down to the facts.
1: And if you find one, plant it where you will pass it in winter. Give it light shade, compost-rich soil, steady moisture and shelter, and then let it become one of those plants people remember before they know its name.
0: So your key takeaways for your paperbush, the Edgeworthia chrysanthia is a winter-flowering deciduous shrub commonly called the paperbush.
1: It produces fragrant, creamy, yellow flowers on bare stems in winter.
0: Plant it in morning sun or light shade with shelter from harsh wind.
1: Give it humus-rich, well-drained soil and steady moisture.
0: And prune lightly after flowering. Keep its natural branching structure.
2: Green every day, you're digging in dirt.
0: July creates one of gardening's great false accusations. A plant that stands there bare, silent, and completely unhelpful. The gardener looks at it and decides the case is solved. Dead, finished, compass bound. Sometimes the plant is merely sleeping.
1: Dormant and dead can look very similar in winter. Deciduous plants naturally drop leaves and slow down. Hydrangeas, roses, figs, currants, and many fruit trees can look lifeless while the buds are still perfectly viable.
0: And this is where the investigation begins. The bare stem is brought in for questioning. It refuses to cooperate. The gardener reaches for the secateurs too early. And somewhere, a perfectly healthy plant starts calling for its lawyer.
1: Don't forget to use the scratch test. Generally, scrape a small section of bark with your fingernail or a knife. Green underneath means it's living. Brown, dry, brittle tissue usually means that section is dead.
0: That little green line under the bark is the plant's alibi. It has not been doing nothing. It has been keeping life tucked away under the surface, which is an excellent winter strategy.
1: Also check the buds. Healthy dormant buds are usually firm. Dead buds are often dry, shriveled, or hollow. On some plants, swelling buds will not appear until later on, and that's why patience matters.
0: Patience is the hard part. Humans love a verdict. Plants prefer an adjournment. They stand in the rain for months, then act surprised when everyone has doubted them.
1: Bend small stems gently. Living stems will usually have some flexibility. Dead stems will snap cleanly. With larger shrubs, cut back gradually until you find clean and healthy tissue. Make the cut above an outward-facing bud wherever possible.
0: Now, the real suspects are the mushy crowns, blackened stems, and the soft tissue at ground level. That is a different kind of silence. That is the plant not resting, but it's losing ground.
1: Wet winter soil can cause rot around crowns and roots. Look for soft, collapsed growth, bad smell, or stems pulling away too easily. Improve the drainage, remove rotten material, and avoid piling mulch against the crowns.
0: That mulch pile against the stem always looks helpful, but it's not. It is the gardening equivalent of putting a wet blanket around someone's neck and calling it care.
1: For frost damage tips, wait until the worst cold has passed before heavy pruning. Damaged outer growth can help to protect lower buds. In many cases, late winter or early spring is the cleaner pruning window.
0: So the rule this week is simple. Investigate before sentencing. Scratch the bark, check the buds, feel the stem, look at the crown, and make the cut with evidence, not irritation.
1: And that's how good pruning works. Remove what is clearly dead, damaged, or diseased. Leave what is dormant and sound. Winter will give you fewer leaves, but it'll give you better clues.
0: So your key takeaways for your dormant, dead, or damaged gardening is dormant plants can look dead in July, especially deciduous shrubs and fruit trees.
1: Use the scratch test to look for green living cambium under the bark.
0: Check the buds for firmness before cutting back the bare stems.
1: Remove dead, damaged, or diseased wood back to clean, healthy tissue.
0: And keep mulch away from the crowns and stems to reduce your winter rot.
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0: This is Plant Life on 104.7 Gippsland FM. Here's Tommy, I'm Damo, and summer lets the garden wear a costume. There's flowers, foliage, pots, colour, and movement. It all creates a generous sort of confusion. Now, winter removes the costume. What remains is the hedge, the path, the trunk, and an awkward gap.
1: And that's why July is one of the best design months, because you can see the structure, look at evergreen plants, walls, fences, paths, arches, trunks, pots, and even the clip shapes. Those are the bones of your garden.
0: The bones are where the truth sits. A border can look magnificent in November and confused in July. That does not mean it's failed. It means winter has shown where the frame needs work.
1: Start with your sight lines. Stand at your back door or your kitchen window, on the driveway or the main path. Notice where your eye lands. Then notice where it falls into a gap with no plant doing a job.
0: That is a brutal little exercise. The garden suddenly becomes very honest. The corner you ignored all summer starts waving at you from the back fence like a witness who's been waiting since April.
1: Next, look at your screening. Deciduous plants give privacy in warm months, then open up in winter. That can be useful for light, but can also expose bins, sheds, fences, or even neighbouring windows.
0: The answer is not to make everything evergreen. A garden with only evergreen screening can feel heavy, like a meeting with no biscuits, and who wants that? The trick is to find balance.
1: So use your evergreen anchors where the view matters most. Think things like camellias, pittosporum, wistringia, coria, viburnum, and even many grevilleas can hold their structure. Then let the deciduous plants bring seasonal change in around them.
0: Now, paths are part of the structure too. Winter shows whether the path belongs where it is. If everyone keeps walking across the lawn, the garden has already drawn another path in evidence.
1: Edges also matter. A clean edge will make a garden look cared for, even with a little bit of flowering. Brick, steel, timber, stone, or a sharp spade edge can hold the line throughout winter.
0: There's something very calming about a good edge in July. The plants may be asleep, the soil may be wet, the hydrangeas may be pretending to be crime scene makers, but the line holds.
1: So choose one structural correction now, add an evergreen anchor, adjust the path, define an edge, or move a pot where it holds the view. One good change in winter can help to carry the garden for years.
0: And that is the working garden at its best. It does not need constant applause. It holds shape when the flowers are gone. It gives the eye somewhere to rest while the rest of the case remains open.
1: Your key takeaways: winter is the best time to read the structure of your garden.
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1: Use your evergreen anchors where privacy or winter shape matters the most.
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0: Now, they don't look promising, and that's their cover story. Every cutting looks like evidence collected from behind the shed. Then spring arrives, and one of them quietly starts producing leaves.
1: Cut your pieces around 20 to 30 centimetres in length. Make the top cut straight just above a bud, and make the bottom cut angled just below a bud. That will help you remember which way is up.
0: The detail matters because winter sticks are shameless liars. Turn your back for 5 seconds and suddenly every cutting looks identical. The arranged bottom cut is a small mercy in a difficult file.
1: So place about 2/3 of the cutting below the soil or the propagation mix. Leave 1 or 2 buds above the surface. Firm the mix around it so the stem has good contact.
0: And this is where the labels become sacred. Write the plant name and date. Otherwise, by September, you'll have six pots of anonymous twigs and the false confidence of a man who thinks he will remember.
1: So your good candidates here include things like hydrangea, dogwood, currants, gooseberry, forsythia, willow, grape, and even some roses. Success rates will vary. Take several cuttings from each plant so you're not relying on just one heroic stick.
0: There is a beautiful lack of drama in that. You do not need one cutting to be perfect. You take several, you give them the right conditions, and let the odds work quietly under the soil.
1: Don't forget to use a free draining mix. A blend of propagation mix and coarse sand will work well. Keep it moist, not saturated. Place the cutting somewhere sheltered with good light and protection from harsh wind.
0: And then wait. That's the entire scandal. Hardwood cuttings teach the gardener to make a decision before the proof arrives. It is a quiet bet placed in winter with spring holding the receipt.
1: Don't pull the cuttings up for checking roots. That will break the new growth before it establishes. Watch for buds swelling and leaves forming. Even then, give roots a bit of time before potting on.
0: Now, propagation always feels like a small rebellion against waste. Pruning off cuttings becomes a future plant. A bare stick becomes a hedge, a shrub, a gift, or a row of currants along a fence.
1: And that's really why July is useful. Dormancy gives you material. The cold slows everything down, so the gardener gets time to prepare, label, and set up future plants without the rush of spring.
0: So your key takeaways is take hardwood cuttings from healthy, dormant, deciduous shrubs and vines.
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0: Cut pieces around 20 to 30 centimetres long.
1: And place about 2/3 of each cutting below the propagation mix.
0: And clearly label every cutting and with the plant name and its date.
2: With your hands in the soil and friends by your side.
0: Before we leave the garden this morning, there is one more piece of advice underfoot. Wet soil remembers where people walk. Every shortcut, every trip to the compost, every boot print near the tap goes into this file.
1: Winter soil compacts easily. When soil is wet, the air spaces collapse under the pressure. Roots need those air spaces for oxygen. Once compacted, water will pull, roots will struggle, and plant growth slows right down.
0: The ground does not make a speech about it. It simply records the habit. The soft shortcut becomes a muddy line. A muddy line becomes a path. Then everyone pretends the path was designed.
1: To keep heavy traffic off saturated garden beds where possible, use stepping stones, timber boards, mulch paths, or even temporary access tracks. Spread the weight so the soil structure is protected.
0: Now, this is especially true around compost bays, traps, sheds, gates, and clotheslines. Those places become winter crime scenes. The gardener returns to them again and again, and the soil keeps the footprints.
1: If compaction has already happened, wait until the soil is workable before repairing it. Gently fork the area without turning it over too aggressively. Add some compost on top and let the worms help rebuild the structure.
0: There's this human version of that too. A repeated path becomes a real path. We think we are choosing each step separately, then winter shows the track we've already made.
1: So gardens teach that clearly. One boot print is nothing. 50 boot prints, well, they become a problem. One careful change, like a stepping stone or a mulch path, will protect the soil before the damage becomes permanent.
0: So this week, walk through the garden like it has something to tell you. Look at the bare stems, the wet corners, the mystery sticks, and the path that has appeared without permission.
1: The garden is still working, roots are still holding, buds are waiting. Soil is storing water and air. Winter's not empty, it's quieter, yes, which means the clues are easier to hear.
0: This has been Plant Life. I'm Damo, here's Tommy, and this is your Saturday morning. In local garden news, a Moe hydrangea has denied being dead after three witnesses described it as a bunch of sticks near a fence. The hydrangea has released a short statement confirming it is dormant and will address the allegations in spring.
1: Meanwhile, the Traralgon lawn path has admitted it became as one innocent shortcut to the compost bin. Neighbours say the path now appears on family maps, despite never receiving formal planning approval.
0: And a Yallourn North paper bush has refused all media questions about its winter fragrance. The shrub's spokesperson said the scent was a private matter between the plant, the cold air, and anyone standing too close.
1: And that's the latest news from the garden front. It's goodbye from me.
0: And it's good mulch from him. Claire.

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6: I know I speak for all of us. There's probably been many times that we've been out with our mates having a few drinks, singing at the top of our lungs to a song which you made very famous. And I want to ask you, and I know we all agree, we want you to sing Way Out West with us.
7: It would be a pleasure.
6: Yeah.

cockatoos squawking overhead. The thing that I like least is a sneaky little beast, the brown snake that's curled up in my bed. There's goannas in the chook yard and he's eating all the eggs.

white community. There's hornets in the kitchen and lizards in the lounge, and a million bull ants waiting to be fed. The thing that I can't stand, and it's getting out of hand, it's the brown snake that's curled up in my bed. There's a bird's nest in the laundry and a frog inside the drain.

0: spent some days in Monaco casing out the residence of her presumed target, businessman Vadim Yermolayev. After the attack on Monday evening, she left the scene on foot, but then is believed to have picked up a hire car and driven first to Italy and eventually to Germany.
1: A statue depicting former AFL player Nicky Winmar will be removed from Perth Stadium after he was found guilty of assaulting a woman in Victoria in May last year. The bronze tribute to the former St Kilda player was unveiled in 2019. Winmar was found guilty of three counts of unlawful assault and common assault, and the matter will return to court next month. A male Asian elephant who completed a record journey will mark a new milestone today. From today, Putramas and four female Asian elephants can be seen in their new purpose-built enclosure at South Australia's Monarto Safari Park. He arrived at the park last year after a 2,700-kilometre journey from Perth. The park's elephant manager, Andrew Coers, says the elephants have been settling in well.
2: The elephants have come from urban settings, so urban environments, urban zoos, and that's where it has taken some time. They've been in there, you know, some of these places for 20 or 30 plus years. And so to come to this open range facility that we have here, you know, they've got to get used to new sounds, smells, and just the quietness of the place.
1: A NASA-funded spacecraft has reached orbit as part of an unprecedented mission to rescue a falling space telescope. The craft aims to intercept the observatory, grab it with three robotic arms, and lift it back to a safe orbit. Dr. Simeon Barber, who's a space scientist at the Open University, says it's a bold operation.
3: It is a high-risk mission because it's the first time that NASA has attempted to do this kind of mission, and a lot of things have to go right first time in order to be successful. However, if everything does go according to plan, then this 20-year-old mission will get another 10 years of life, and that extension will enable lots of new discoveries and lots of new science.
1: And the Socceroos have been knocked out of the Men's Soccer World Cup, losing to Egypt on penalties in their round of 32 match in Dallas this morning. The match ended extra time on 1-1 before Egypt claimed a victory 4-2 on penalties.
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It's that simple.

state. He tried his best to settle down, but nothing went to plan. Billy wore the handle of that Nova truckin' man. G'day, friend, Slim Dusty here. You know, when I'm travelling through the Gippsland, I'm tuned into my good old mate, Truckin' Tim. You can hear him on Gippsland FM 104.7. Keep on truckin', keep on making a mile. Make sure it's a safe one. Take it away, Tim. Now, Billy was a truckin' man, always moving freight. His only love was on the road, hauling in the state.

Boosting the Latrobe Valley economy, creating jobs and supporting the local community. 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

0: Madison Square Garden in New York for the expected wedding celebrations of Taylor Swift and Travis Kelce. The pop megastar and American footballer haven't confirmed any details about the event, but some streets in central Manhattan have been closed to traffic. Excited fans have gathered nearby and there is a heavy police presence. Communities are being encouraged to nominate a farmer, volunteer, teacher or group for their work toward fostering a more resilient Australia. Landcare Australia's nominations for the 2026 State and Territory Awards remain open for the rest of this month. CEO Dr. Shane Norrish says the awards recognise a range of achievements.
1: Categories available for people to nominate in include the Landcare Innovation Award, the Sustainable Agriculture Award, which is really recognising excellent land management in the agricultural sector. Another example of the awards is the First Nations Landcare Collaboration Award. We also recognise the younger people who are involved in Landcare.
0: Organisers are hoping to take a version of the National Aboriginal and Torres Strait Islander Art Awards on a national tour and potentially overseas. The event is in its 43rd year, showcasing the best First Nations artists from around Australia. Finalists in this year's prize have gone on display in Darwin. In the AFL, Sydney have taken a 35-point win over the Western Bulldogs. Swans coach Dean Cox says it was a strong response to last week's 43-point loss to Brisbane.
2: Reviewed the game really well, took a fair bit into training throughout the couple of sessions that we did have and executed really well.
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She's Loretta and race five is a sure thing.

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0: And good morning. You're listening to Our World This Week. My name is Amanda Griffith and I can hear some music somewhere in the background. Let's just try and get rid of that. Or maybe just let it go. You're listening to Our World This Week. You're on Gippsland FM. David Burt, good morning.
1: Good morning, Amanda.
0: Hang on. Let's just go.
2: Testing one, two,
0: there
2: one,
0: we
2: two.
0: Go.
2: Good morning, Amanda. Good morning, listeners. And yes, yep. I can hear something in the background as well, but...
0: I know, I'm not 100% sure where that is coming from. Let's just try and stop a few things here. Nope. Not sure.
2: No, anyway.
0: Around Australia, you're tuned in to community radio. Keep this station strong by signing up as a supporter. Okay. Ah, there we go. It's a satellite. Sorry, just checking in. Good morning, Tony Flynn. How are you, Tony? Can you hear me? Yes, there you are. Well, it is at Madison Square Garden, yeah, in New York. Excellent. And

0: guess. I think the other one's still coming up. We've got the CEO, Steve Piacente, from the Trobe City. Good morning, Steve. Were you at the live site this morning? It was a bit drizzly, wasn't it, this morning?
1: No, I was at
0: No.
1: home. But, morning all. I was watching
2: Good
1: it on my
2: morning,
1: TV
2: Steve.
1: at home. Morning, Amanda, Richard, Tony.
0: And
1: How
0: we'll
1: are
0: just
1: you?
0: do a quick run through. I'm keeping to the council scene, so we'll have the Mayor, Sharon Gibson, on, as well as if this is our regular Latrobe City wrap up after the post council meeting. Bit to
2: That's
0: talk
2: right.
0: about in
2: And
0: that
2: just
0: space.
2: admitting the mayor into the meeting at the moment.
0: That's all right. So Councillor Gibson will be here shortly. And in 10:30, we're going to be talking with John Allingham, who's a candidate for the Moore River Ward by-election. So we'll work through those. If people may or may not be aware, there's
3: Can't
0: a
3: mention that.
0: by-election on. So we will
4: John
0: mention
4: Ellingham,
0: all.
4: John Ellingham and I used to get mixed up.
2: I what people as what just generally or people mixed you up?
0: I
4: Well,
0: know we're
4: that's
0: on radio, mate, but I know what John Ellingham looks like and what do you look like, mate?
4: Oh no, people used to get our surnames
0: Oh,
4: confused.
0: Ellingham and
4: Yes.
0: Elkington,
2: Al
0: I guess. Yeah, I
2: Kington.
0: was going to say.
4: Yes. This is going back into the early
0: It would be.
4: 1970s, so we've known each other for that long.
0: And then we're going to be talking with Darren McCubbin, the executive officer, keep saying Climate Change Network, as the Gippsland New Energy Conference is nearly on upon us. So good morning, Sharon, and good morning, Steve. How are we?
5: Good morning. We're a bit chilly. I've been over to Traralgon and back already and had washed the car, the lot, and it's a bit chilly
2: You
5: out
2: wash the
5: there.
2: car or the rain washed the car for you?
5: No, I washed the car.
2: Well, good
3: Oh,
2: work.
3: wow.
5: Although,
3: That's
4: tell me,
3: education.
5: the rain was a bit soapier. It could have washed it for me.
4: Hey, tell me, this new energy conference, mate, have we found a new way to burn brown coal, have we? Is that what it's
0: Well,
4: about?
0: let's not preempt our 11 o'clock guest there, Richard.
4: Oh, okay.
0: But
4: By the way, FOGO, I noticed in the sort of the reading material for our council representatives, we have something called FOGO. Now I know where FOGO is. FOGO's in Newfoundland. This is not referring to
2: what
4: something in
2: is FOGO? Is
4: Newfoundland,
2: it
4: is
2: an acronym? Is it a thing?
3: I got my little bucket.
5: It's food organics, garden organics, I think it is. And instead of having your green bin and you pitch all your veggies and all your waste like that into the red bin, you now put it in the green waste bin.
2: And so that started, Sharon. So from
5: Yeah, it
2: so
5: has.
2: you
5: 1st of July was when it kicked off.
2: Great.
5: So off we went. And unlike other councils, we're not changing the amount of pickup deliveries or pickup services we have. Some have gone to fortnightly, and no, we're not changing.
2: And have you
0: Okay.
2: found more people have they preempted by ordering a bigger green bin? Is that a stat that
4: No.
2: you know?
4: No. No.
5: No.
0: Now, a question, Sharon, for someone that's probably been a bit slack at having been got down to a service centre and got my little FOGO bin yet. Can you still get your little bins?
5: You can
3: Oh,
5: still
3: yeah.
5: get your little bins, yes. And some people think it's too big, some think it's not big enough. So,
1: It must hit the mark, and
5: it's
1: if something is
5: FOGO.
1: too big, something is too small, we
2: The
1: must get rid of
2: Goldilocks
3: it. Yeah,
2: syndrome.
3: that's right.
4: Yeah, nothing excites ratepayers more than changes in the waste disposal system, isn't that right?
5: Well, that's about right too. But they are happy with us compared to some of the other councils. Oh, they're not happy at all. There's a street, I believe, in one of the neighbouring councils who they're all delivering back their bin. They're not happy.
2: And how about
4: Well,
2: glass? Is glass covered? Is that a separate discussion?
5: yes and no. Look, with the you've got your container deposit schemes and you can go and pitch a hell of a lot in there, but we also have got at the I call them tips, but transfer stations, you can actually go and drop off your glass if it doesn't like wine bottles. Now, I'm not a much of a drinker. Now, supposedly you can't put them in your in the cash container deposit drop-offs. So, but we're also going to try and do a bit of advocating with the government about, well, can't you put them in there as well? So, yeah.
1: So other states allow that. Some other states do, and so you don't need another purple bin for that collection. So so you can take mixed recycling to the transfer station as well. So that for those pure glass, that won't be available until another year. So we're actually, we've delayed that because we have to introduce that by next financial year, given so July 1, 2027. So council did some surveying. I think the other thing, just on the food organics, we go back to that. We did surveys around that, and we've left our collection service the same. So people don't have to change anything. They just put all that. Well, the only change they have to make is put their garden, their food organics in with their garden organics, and that'll get collected. Because we, the surveys we did showed that there was actually 50% of people who responded said they already compost. So the demand for that service, in our estimation, isn't as great as what others might think it is. So we've kept our collections the same. So people just put their bin out at the same time. The only change they have to make is put their food organics in with their garden organics.
4: So how's it treated, Steve? I mean, you know, collection's one thing, and most people, you don't need to think about it after the next because somebody else is taking care of it. But what actually occurs? Is it taken to some facility like Gippsland Water with soil organics recycling, or is it some internal process to Latrobe?
1: So Pine Grove actually won the contract for that processing. So if you've been past their facility, they've done a major expansion there, their site. And so they'll be processing it into compost and mulch in the end. So they turn that into a product. They actually sell at Bunnings.
2: Yeah, so you can pay for it, pay for your own waste.
3: Your own rubbish,
2: down the road.
1: Put it on your garden in the end.
3: Just before we compost at home. Just before we move off FOGO, so how's the intent of the little Goldilocks bin working? So you pick up your little Goldilocks bin from one of the service centres, and I did see the massive tower of them at the council offices the other day when I was there. How are they essentially used by people in homes?
5: Well, hopefully they're used well.
3: Well, now what's the process, I guess, Sharon, in terms of how you actually engage with the Goldilocks?
5: We've got a bin at home, and all you do is all right, you're preparing tea. You get your little bin where you're dicing up your veggies or whatever else, and peeling spuds, put your peel in the bin and just put the lid down until next time. When it's full, pitch it in the green waste or the green waste. Can I also tell you, because I'm really this, because the government was really pushing for us all to have a fourth bin, and of course that's for glass. Now, as you've heard, well, we're not doing that, and you've heard what we're doing instead. Now, that is actually saving over $3 million for the rollout, and then $500,000 every year going forward. So, you know, for something that we've got the data about how much it's actually needed, and we believe by the what we're putting in place, it's just not needed, and we will still adhere to what the state government is telling us we have to do. But we've saved all that money.
0: I'm glad to hear that, Sharon, at the moment, because I have to see, wait till the neighbours put their bin out to remember whether it's a green bin or the recycle bin.
6: That's going on. Another bit of just confusion.
2: And but it's probably a good segue into the one-off rate support measure, given that you're saving a bit of money.
5: Well, yeah, because, you know, with the shutting of all the power stations each year, or each time a power station shuts, that's essentially $2 million hit to our bottom line each year. So, you know, you've got to look at savings where you can. But the part with the rates, there is a number of people, and myself and Councillor Pugsley especially, got inundated by people who used to pay their rates in full in February. So that's okay. And look, I understand, and we've had lots of discussions about this, that our CEO will smile. Yes, there's that smile about all of this. Now, you've got people who, for one reason or another, can't pay, and they wait until the end of February and say, oh, I'm in a bit of trouble here, and that's too late. Whereas if they had have told us ahead of time when the rates went out that, you know, we're in a bit of difficulty here, and that's okay. We could have put something in place then. But that hasn't happened. So what we're trying to do is pick up that type of thing earlier. And what actually got caught up in that is the people who were paying their rates up front, the whole amount in February, which is great. So they were not happy, to say the least, that they were being caught up, because they'd been doing the right thing and others had chosen a different path. So what we're doing is, no. If you're going to pay your rates in full by February like normal, you're not going to cop any interest on the rates that are owing. So to give them a chance to, okay, do I want to go to this new way or not? And especially for people on a fixed income, they often plan their payments for the year in advance. So it gives them a chance to, okay, what do we want to do? Do we want to keep it like this, or do we want to change how council's done it? It gives them a breather to do that as well. It will be interesting to see how many wish to stay like that or not, and whether in the future we might have to address this a different way as well. But it's not penalising those who actually have been paying in full in February.
2: So are you asking people to move to quarterly payments, and that is the only way they can pay? That's basically the underlying factor, yeah?
5: Basically, we're asking them to move their payments. But I personally am not, I believe if you're a good rate payer and you have been paying in full, you shouldn't be penalised. So I have a bit of a different opinion to some about that, because, you know yourself, if you've got a customer who's a real good payer, why do you want to upset that?
3: Yeah, it's an interesting one.
1: I'm just going to add that measure allows for that to happen. So people who have they're a homeowner, primary residence in Latrobe City, if they've been paying in February every year, they'll be able to continue to do that for next year and not be penalised. But moving to quarterly payments, less as the mayor said, lets us capture those people who might not be in the position to pay all of their rates in February, that they actually do something early, and we know then they're not paying. So we have a conversation with them about how they enter a payment plan, can they pay anything, so they're not then lumbered with interest. So some people do unfortunately put their head in the sand and don't want to confront the fact that they can't pay. But by having quarterly installments allows us to know by the end of the first quarter, we then know who's not paying, and we're able to reach out to them and say, well, we understand you haven't paid. We'd like to talk to you about what that means for you into the future, rather than waiting until the end of in February and they've got a big bill. We are one of the only organisations, I think, who sends an annual bill out, probably other than the ATO, when you put your tax return in, if you don't get a refund. But there's not many now that do that, so it's about also helping them better in terms of, so it's not about necessarily, some people have said it's about our cash flow, that That's not the primary reason why we're doing this. It's actually to assist people who can't pay, so we get them early.
4: So how much of a problem is this, Steve? I mean, do we have a high percentage of our ratepayers have difficulty paying rates?
1: It's been growing, Richard. So yeah. Over years, so yeah, we've seen that increase. I can't remember the exact numbers, but it has been growing each year, and so that's becoming more and more challenges that you know people are faced with all sorts of financial challenges in their lives. So
4: absolutely,
1: it has been a factor in trying to bring that forward so we can have that conversation. So it's not as big a bill at the end. If they're able to pay something, that helps reduce that interest cost that might have been lumber in February. So
3: Why do I think that one of the issues that could happen is those who have been paying in full and are now encouraged or mandated to pay in instalments, they'll actually forget their instalments, because one of the beauties of paying in a lump sum is it's just done and dusted and you don't forget about it and you move on.
1: Yes, so I think
5: they could pay in full.
3: So you still moving forward, you'll still be able to pay in full?
5: You can. It's just when you pay in full.
3: Yeah, so rather than leaving it to the last instalment period, which is around that February, you'd do it up front.
5: Yeah.
3: So yeah, that's how that works.
1: So if you want to pay your full amount in the end of the first quarter, David, that'd be great, because we'll then earn the interest on the amount that you paid in full.
3: Well, it's just I can just see it being a bit of an administrative hassle or burden for people thinking, well, I've got to pay my rates every quarter. I mean, there's probably a bit of learning that will eventually get people over the line, but I mean, at the moment, you know, we're paying one amount annually, anyway,
1: I can't remember the numbers, but it has been growing in terms of how many people have been paying instalments, as well as how many people have been defaulting and not paying at all. So it's a bit of that for us, for trying to capture those people primarily that they can get in early and not in this year, not disenfranchising those people who've always paid in February and done the right thing. So particularly if you're a primary homeowner in Latrobe City, primary place of residence. So that's a measure that's council put in place. So that's in addition to all the other things in the budget.
2: Well, another I suppose item that has been a well spent, I suppose, council money is the new parking in Terrell. And I went past yesterday and saw an open sign. There were 40 parks available. How many are there in total?
5: There is 442 extra car parks that have been provided. So, yes, there were car parks around. The actual building, I think, was 596. But if you look at what you had before to the increase, it's 442. So it is really handy. And especially if you're going to the Performing Arts Centre, you know, everyone used to do the blockies and try and get a car park. And then also at Christmas time, you wanted to go shopping in Traralgon, you did the blockies for a long time. And this way, it cuts all of that out. If you're also having a swimming carnival at the aquatic centre, well, it's not far.
3: Yeah.
5: You just shinny around the corner and off you go. And it really helps take a lot of pressure off the CBD as well.
2: Well, I know a lot of residents were getting people parking out the front during big conferences like GNEC or big events. It really did spill into the residential area, the parking.
5: Yeah, exactly. But the part I like, and, you know, each to their own, yes, it's great for a car park, but it's really handy because they've got the sign out the front that tells you, okay, there's X amount of car parks. You buzz into the car park and you can see where a car park is because you get the green or the red light. So I think it's really handy. Instead of, where do I have to go?
2: Is it paid or free parking?
5: Free parking.
2: For a particular period of time or all day?
5: You can be there all day.
2: Oh, that's good.
1: There's some time-limited spaces on some levels, I think the lower levels. But it becomes all day, so they're all free. There's no payment on them. So, we've also introduced that same technology at the Seymour Street car park, where we added another 100 car parks last year, the previous financial year to the one we've just been through a couple of years back. And so those big signs are up. That the new sign has gone up this year to show people. So as we head into the spending season, particularly later in the year around Christmas, I'll be putting a post up daily on our social media telling how many people car how many car parks are available, I think. I'm
4: Well,
1: joking, but there's plenty available. But
4: given
1: people will still expect circulate, and if they're just going to one shop, they might want to park in front of that. But it's a bit of a theme you see in regional areas. So, but if people want to spend time in the CBD and go and do their shopping at different shops, there might be some opportunity.
4: given the pressure on rates, Steve, I'm a bit surprised that it's a free car park. I think, I would expect to pay some nominal fee.
1: So
4: If you park in a,
1: the government, when
4: and that.
1: they well, the government provided the funding for those projects, they did commit that they would be free.
4: Yep.
1: Nothing's ever set in concrete, but I can't see my current councillors agreeing to introduce paid parking at this point. So it is
3: Yeah.
1: something that's come up in conversation, but I think it's a that some councils and other regional cities do have where they have a
4: Yes.
1: multi-storey car park, you pay for it, it's a nominal, some of it's a fairly low level fee that they might have increased over time. I've used some in Bendigo and Ballarat in the
4: Yes.
1: past, Ballarat, and it might have cost me $5 for a few hours. So, but we're not proposing that. These are free. The government's committed to that. So the mayor's vigorously shaking her head there. They are free, yes. And they'll remain free for the foreseeable future, I'd suggest, Richard.
3: And does that mean
4: Yes,
3: that
4: I get
3: the
4: it.
3: does that mean that the mall car park is now the next one on the
5: Yes,
3: agenda?
5: the contract was signed. Steve, when
3: Oh,
5: did you
3: beauty.
5: sign that contract?
1: I think last Friday, so
5: Yeah.
1: just recently.
2: And
1: So
2: what's the exact footprint for that particular car park? Is it where?
1: effectively over the top of the existing car park, so there'll be another, can't remember the number, 120 odd again,
2: Assuming
1: additional
2: that
1: car
2: car
1: park
2: park
1: there. But
2: can't be used during construction.
1: yes, we'll be talking about that very shortly to the community. We've already had some
3: Yeah.
1: conversations, so that'll be some level of disruption, similar to what we had at the car park there in Kay and Gray Street, opposite the one we're just talking about. There was disruption there and people had to move out. So that means that people will be pushed further out into the CBD and some of the residential areas, I think, for a while and need to walk.
2: We already see that around the Gov Hub. It's the parking there very badly planned.
1: So.
2: There's a number of residents who put up with parking down their street every single day.
3: Guys,
5: Agree. Oh, sorry.
3: just in terms of the budget, so yeah, and you had a fairly detailed community engagement process. I think you had about 149 submissions received. What was some of the feedback from the community about the review of the budget?
5: Some wanted their projects in. A lot of it is that. And look, if people have, we start our budget process near the end of the year. So in about 3 months, we'll start looking at our budget for next year. So it's really great, some of the projects that they're talking about. But it's a bit late into the process to turn things around because it'll be okay, you want this, and where are we going to cut this? Whereas if it's done early, it is a lot easier to actually try and accommodate the different asks. What I would suggest to anyone, and I had a conversation with a person who's in a society, I would suggest you want something, get in at the beginning of the process because we do go out to the public and ask them about it early on. So think about it early. And okay, if you've got a project or anything you want up or you believe whatever shouldn't be done, that's okay, but do it early because there's a 150 odd million dollar budget that we've got to bring down, and to turn things around at the last minute, it's like steering the Titanic. It's a bit hard to do it on a dime. So if people can be
3: Yeah, work with the thinking. Council. Work with the process.
5: Yeah, yeah, exactly, just, David.
1: Just add that the budget's actually gone up, Madam Mayor. It's $220 million.
3: Wow.
5: Well, there you go.
1: That includes significant capital works, which our budget, I was just looking
5: 90 at million.
1: Yeah, I was looking at the other Gippsland councils, where their budgets are at, and you'd need to add Wellington's and South Gippsland's together to get the size of our budget, and we've got obviously a lot more staff, so as well delivering different services. But capital works is a big part of that, so 90 million, lots of major projects in there.
2: Roads, bridges, that sort of thing.
3: Toilets in Churchill.
1: Car parking projects added in there. Some of those are funded by grants. The Gippsland Logistics Manufacturing Precinct we've spoken about before, so the footpaths, building renewal, which is a real focus of council, is on renewal and maintenance of what we have. And so a lot of the new projects have come through either grants or external funding, as well as a little bit of council funding. The other thing I would add is we're looking at some of our development fronts. So there's a number of those we had submissions around, whether that's residential precincts in Lake Narrakan, wanting those to be brought forward. So we've funded some of those, and we're looking at how we might be able to fund more of that in the future to unlock further housing, because the federal government's also looking at housing grants. So we want to see how we might be able to tap into that. So that's chatting the mayor about this year. So we've got enough money to do all the things that are really important. But there's a lot in the community that think that there's lots of other projects that are important. So the mayor and the councillors need to balance all of that out and find the ones they believe are the highest priorities.
4: There was a period, Steve, where the borrowings of Latrobe City Council were quite low. Is that still the case? Or is there more of an appetite for borrowing these days?
5: Not a larger appetite for that one, Richard. Especially in the economic situation we're all in, there's not a large appetite for borrowings. But I will say...
4: Well, it gets things done, doesn't it?
5: Well, it does. There's a fine line between borrowing. So we're doing some, but not being extravagant on that, because, you know... You've got to be fine.
3: You need to be able to service the borrowing as well.
2: All right, well, we're talking high finance with the Mayor of Latrobe City, right, Sharon Gibson, and CEO of Latrobe City, Steve Piacenti. This is Our World This Week. 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
4: I want to pursue this borrowings thing a bit further.
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